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4: Fox News, I'm Tom Graham. President Trump's effort to restrict mail-in voting is back on again, at least for now.
5: The U.S. Supreme Court is letting an executive order on mail-in voting move forward without deciding at this point whether any implementation of the order would be legal. More than 20 Democrat-led states and D.C. have argued the executive order infringes on their constitutional right to administer elections.
4: That's Fox's Lisa Brady. Crews fighting a fast-moving wildfire near Reno, Nevada. Tens of thousands ordered or asked to evacuate.
6: Truckee Meadows Fire District Chief Richard Edwards revealing the Hawk Fire northwest of Reno is more than 15,000 acres and 27% contained. Crews are canvassing areas impacted by the inferno, which ignited Saturday.
7: They did discover 32 destroyed homes.
6: Officials say they know the fire was human-caused.
4: Fox's Kristen Goodwin. 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
8: WMBD Radio Local News. I'm TJ Carson. East Peoria's mayor is seeking a third term in office. John Call announced his re-election bid in a Facebook post today. Call touted investments in infrastructure, public safety improvements, and economic development as highlights of his 7 years leading East Peoria. Autopsies are scheduled today for two people who died after a shooting and a car crash early Saturday morning. 26-year-old Malik Pickett died at OSF St. Francis after being shot at around 2:45 a.m. near Southwest Jefferson and MacArthur Highway. 52-year-old Gary Traylor died after being struck by the alleged fleeing suspect vehicle in the area of Western and Howette and was pronounced dead at the scene. Two men involved in the fleeing vehicle were hospitalized, with one listed in critical condition and the other in serious condition. Peoria Police and Illinois State Police are investigating the incident. Gas prices are trending back up in the Peoria area. Gas Buddy reports a nearly 6-cent increase in the past week to an average of $4.31 a gallon today. Prices are about 6.5 cents higher than a month ago and more than a dollar higher than 1 year ago. The cheapest price reported by Gas Buddy on Sunday in the Peoria area was $4.04. Analysts say while some oil shipments are getting through the Strait of Hormuz, the loss of Russian refinery capacity by Ukrainian attacks are constraining the global supply. Yeah, the national average could reach more than $4 a gallon for the Labor Day holiday for the first time ever. More news in 30 minutes or as it breaks, and always at WMBDRadio.com.
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10: The 25 News First Alert Forecast calling for a quiet, cool, comfortable night. Wake up temperatures in the mid to upper 50s in the morning. Mostly sunny to partly cloudy skies tomorrow with high temperatures in the low 80s. We'll see a low chance for a few morning showers Wednesday and maybe an isolated shower or storm Wednesday afternoon, Wednesday evening. But we still will see plenty of dry time Wednesday. A little bit warmer for the middle of the week as high temperatures will climb into the mid 80s. From 25 News, I'm First Alert Chief Meteorologist Brian Walter for WMBD Radio.
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0: 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Matt's in Riverside, California. Hey, Matt, how are you?
15: Dave, I'm doing well, but I got myself in a financial predicament with my father-in-law I just can't figure out how to get out of. Prior to my wife and I getting married, he purchased us a house for $1 million cash, and he pulled ahead $200,000 of our inheritance, leaving an $800,000 balance for us to pay off in a mortgage that he said he would help us out by just only charging us a 3% interest rate until the balance is paid off on a 15-year mortgage. So that's a lot of money, but I have no documented equity or ownership in the house for which I pay a majority of the mortgage, the maintenance, the repairs, the upgrades, and I find myself just digging myself every month into this deeper hole that I possibly, one day, if something bad happens, I will just have no equity in.
16: Have you talked to him about it, Matt?
15: I have, to which he said to trust him and everything will work out.
0: No, thank you.
15: They went, yeah.
0: Mm-hmm. Okay. So let's, how old is he?
15: He's 70.
0: Okay. Let's pretend that his heart skips a beat as he's driving down the road, which could easily happen to a 70-year-old, and he loses consciousness and goes across the lane and hits someone head on. And they die. He's going to get sued for millions and millions of dollars. And it's going to be a lien on the property that he owns. You're screwed.
15: And he has put it in a trust in order to
0: protect it. It does not protect it from that.
15: Okay.
0: This is absolutely bogus. This is controlling beyond belief. No. No, I'm not going forward with this.
16: Would it be what, an LLC that protects it in that case?
0: I have nothing that'll protect it. I mean, the LLC is owned by the guy. You can go after the LLC shares. So the property, if you're going to pay payments on it, needs to be in your name. There's no excuse for it not being. Trust me is not an answer.
15: Mm-hmm. And he's worried that I would take the property potentially from his daughter, and I haven't nearly paid my half or a fair share of it. So how can we...
0: How long have you been married?
15: We've been married over 1 year.
0: Okay. So here's what I'm going to do. I mean, you guys do what you want to do, but this is not tenable for me. Okay? Mm-hmm. I'm not going to live like this. So I'm sorry. I shouldn't have done this deal. It's turned out to be a really, really bad idea, and I wished I hadn't done it. And so we're going to undo it.
15: Mm-hmm.
0: We're going to let you have your house. And we're going to go buy a house. Or we're going to refinance this, and we're going to put the $800,000 mortgage in our name at 6% and 5.5% right now, and we're going to pay you off, and you're going to put the house in our name. But we are not okay. going to continue forward with the house only in your name, period.
16: How will your wife handle that, Matt?
15: She's not going to be too thrilled because that's going to increase the interest rate inadvertently for us that wasn't necessary in her eyes.
0: It's necessary because you don't own a house. And you're so freaking vulnerable that it's ridiculous.
15: Mm-hmm.
0: Your father-in-law says, trust me, but he doesn't trust you.
15: Mm-hmm. Yeah, it needs to go both ways.
0: This is not cool.
16: Yeah, and my fear, Matt, is that a 3% interest rate is going to rattle your one-year marriage. You know yep. what I mean? If your wife is already taking his side in a level of logic, right, of just math, just like, oh, I just want to save money, and not looking at the relational equity of what this is doing and then the potential risk of your home, it's probably going to cause some waves, but I would say it's probably necessary.
0: I'm going to cause some waves.
16: Yeah,
0: I'm going to start out gentle, and I'm going to turn it up.
16: Yeah.
0: Start out kind and honoring and say, I appreciate this. I know you've got good intentions. I love you, and I appreciate this, but I simply am not going to go forward with this. It's not going to happen.
15: Okay.
0: And you and your – it's not worth the 3% savings.
16: Mm-mm.
0: Your risk that you're taking is astronomical. It's ridiculous. Mm-hmm. It's a horrible deal for you.
15: Mm-hmm. And I asked my wife if she was in the opposite role, if my family had purchased us the house and she was paying a majority of it, would she be comfortable in this deal? And she said she wouldn't be comfortable.
0: Well, then we have to decide, are we going to leave our father and mother and cleave to our husband and cleave to our mm-hmm. wife? It's an old-fashioned mm-hmm. saying. You leave the father and cleave. It's Old English from the Old English Bible. But, yeah, but we have to set up, okay, who's running your house now, her dad or you guys?
16: And, again, this to me, I'm like, this is a totally I don't like the idea of people using family as a bank, right? People do this with student loans. They do it with mortgages. And it's always a little icky and weird. It just kind of changes the relationship. But the mm-hmm. thing on top of it for Matt, for me, is, like, if you guys start having kids and you're building a family – the place that you call home, that is supposed to be your home. That's why it doesn't make sense to me of his logic. This is your home and her home, his daughter's home, and why he doesn't give you all the dignity of putting your name on the title, of following through with the plan that's already agreed to, is odd to me. And his fear, I'm like, I'm a little offended. If you're going to do this deal with me and be my banker and be the husband to your wife, and you can't trust me with a million-dollar house. You know what I mean? Like, it's just like, oh, it just adds to the relational dynamic.
0: Yeah.
15: Yes, it does, indeed. And that's why I kind of lose sleep over it, and I see as every month goes on, it's harder to bring up this conversation.
16: Yeah.
0: I think the two of you and your wife, need to sit down with a good therapist, a good financial counselor, a good marriage counselor, and maybe your pastor if you have one, and you guys need to talk it through, and then you need to decide what you're going to do. And then,
16: and you guys together,
0: as,
16: and ideally,
0: as a unified
16: Matt,
0: front,
16: yes.
0: you've got to present it to him.
16: And yeah, together and or say, her, you know what I mean?
0: We're either going to refinance this and get it out of your name and put it into our name, or we're going to hand you the keys and we're going to move.
15: Mm-hmm.
0: And so, because we're not going forward. And listen, don't accept a mortgage from him either. If he says, okay, I'll put it in your name and I'll just put a mortgage on it. No, I do not want to owe this mm-hmm. man money. This has got a bad vibe on it. The best thing you can do for your wife and your marriage is for this guy not to be between you anymore.
15: Mm-hmm. And I think his intentions are good.
0: I don't think his intentions are bad. I just think he's emotionally immature.
15: Mm-hmm.
0: I would never look at Winston Cruz and say, I can't put this in your name because I don't trust you, after I handed my daughter's hand to
16: him. That's what I'm saying. It's so odd.
0: I gave him the most precious thing I have on the planet.
16: I trust
0: one of my daughters.
16: My daughter, but I don't trust you with
0: But
16: with
0: I don't
16: house.
0: Trust you with a stupid house.
16: Oh, it's backwards.
0: No, thank you.
16: It's backwards.
0: That's just emotionally.
16: Oh, Matt, I'm sorry.
0: Bad.
16: And your wife, I'm like,
0: this is going to be a hard process.
16: It is.
0: But, dude.
16: But it's going to be good for you guys. If you guys get through this.
0: Choose the conflict today, because the one that's laying out there 10 years from now is much bigger.
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6: Welcome back to the Ramsey Show in the Fairwinds Credit Union studio. I'm Dave Ramsey, Rachel Cruz, Ramsey personality. My daughter is my co-host today. Jason's in Pensacola. Hi, Jason. How are you?
7: I'm fine. How are you?
6: Better than I deserve. What's up?
7: Well, I have some serious questions based on some serious debt. Basically, I got sick about 5 years ago, and I've been in remission for quite a few years now. I was released to go back to work. But in that time, it was a month after we bought our house that I found out I was sick. So I was a firefighter for 30 years, and I was medically retired. Of course, I had to wait on the government to pay me for, you know, workman's comp, except me for being, getting cancer on the job. And then once they paid me, of course, I used my credit cards to pay, keep my house afloat that we had just bought, and, medical bills and other things. And so basically I have zero retirement. I'm 51 years old, married, all my kids are grown. And we own a house and about, not counting my truck payment, about $40,000 in credit cards.
6: Okay.
7: And I don't know what to do. I just know that I'm tired of living like this.
6: But you beat cancer.
7: Yes, sir.
6: You beat cancer, right?
7: Yes, sir.
6: Wow.
8: Well, that's the number one victory, Jason. You're still here. It's amazing.
6: That's a big deal.
8: It's amazing.
6: Yeah. Congratulations, fighter.
8: It's a hard road.
6: Yeah, way to go.
7: Yes.
6: So, what's the truck? What do you owe on the truck?
7: About $40,000.
6: And what's it worth?
7: I'm upside down, underwater, about $8,000 to $10,000.
6: So you looked it up, and you can sell it for $30,000.
7: Yes, sir. I've been offered $30,000 from
6: the dealer,
7: Kelly Blue Book. The dealer called me and offered me that much.
6: That means you probably can get $35,000 for it. Okay. Because that's a wholesale offer, which is not evil.
7: Yes,
6: it's just a low offer because they're trying to turn it and make money on it. Now,
7: yes,
6: then, and your credit card debt is how much?
7: About 40.
6: So you got 80
7: total. Between me and my wife.
6: Yeah, but you have 40 in addition to your, so 80 total.
7: Yes, sir.
6: Okay, gotcha. And you are retired medically from the fire department, and you are paid what a month from that?
7: I bring home about $900 after all my health insurance and everything comes out.
6: $900 a month.
7: And then $900 a month. And then I went, once I was released to go back to work, I went and got a full-time job. And I make that much I bring home every biweekly. And then
6: I'm sorry, how much do you bring home from that job?
7: About $900 biweekly.
6: Oh, I see.
7: So $1,800.
6: $1,800.
7: And then my wife brings home about $1,400 and something biweekly.
6: Mm-hmm.
7: And I've never done, I passed your name via the church.
6: Mm-hmm.
7: So I started listening to your podcasts about 2 weeks ago.
6: Mm-hmm.
7: And I know, on the first, because I went and got a second, I went and got a third and fourth job. So I'm side hustling about $1,000 to $1,200 a month.
6: Good. Okay, so we got about $5,000 or $6,000 coming in total then.
7: Yes, sir. We went from making $99,000 a year.
6: Mm-hmm.
7: And then I'm bringing home about $1,000 a month. Between me and my wife, we're bringing home about $1,000 a month with side hustle.
6: Yeah. Okay.
8: So about $6,800.
6: Yeah.
8: With the side hustle.
6: Yeah.
7: Yes, ma'am.
8: It's great, Jason. Great.
6: Yeah, you're not afraid of work.
7: Oh,
6: it
7: no,
6: sounds
7: I was
6: like
7: raised
6: it sounds

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The 250. Was it 250? 250 Grand Prix. Just awesome. Just fantastic. Welcome to the program. Way to start the Monday off. Dana Lash with you. And we're going to get you set up for the week. So welcome. That was, I don't know if you guys watched that over the weekend. Like I said, I tried to not watch any TV because I will get to the point when I got to have a break. I got to have one or I will not be able to join you through the week. So I just don't watch any of it. I turn it completely off. I don't watch a single bit of it unless it's horror film or something, because kill me now if my weekend, I seriously, not a joke, just kill me now. I cannot deal with it, weekend and the week. But this was nice. I like that it's not some, I mean, I don't know, like he always, he's had this guy sing before at various things. Yeah. So welcome to the program, Dana Lash with you. We're at the top of this first hour. Coming up later, we've got Stephen Yates. We're also going to revisit an evergreen gun case because nothing's changed with that. And I don't know. It's horrible. The whole situation with Dexter Taylor. We'll dive into all of that. We're also going to get you set up with the economic D-Day, as it's called, which is what Scott Bessent is. That's how they're describing the, well, the best way I can put it is package of sanctions as it pertains to Iran. And I believe that they're having a press conference about this here in a little bit, but it's economic D-Day from Bessent. And we'll see what's up. Let's see what's up with economic D-Day, but welcome to the radio program. The latest with Iran is that we have total control over absolutely everything. We have control over everything. They're trying to act like they have control over something, but according to our ships, I almost said ships on the ground. That doesn't make any sense. Ships in the sea. That is not the case. And so Iran, really, I think with just a little bit more of a push, and I know that that's what everybody's going for, just with a little bit more of a push, we'll have maybe, it's like warfare without firing a single shot. So we're going to dive into that. Also, WNBA, did you guys see what happened over the weekend?

0: You saw Cantor Freedom. Inez Cantor, yeah, Cantor Freedom. Inez Cantor, who went to Chicago where Fever were playing, and he was there wearing a basic scientific t-shirt. A basic scientific t-shirt that said a female or a woman is an adult human female. And he was kind of courtside, not totally. I mean, he was courtside technically, right? He was right there enough to where Natasha Cloud saw him. And Natasha Cloud is the player that got all up, tried to get all up in his face. She needs to be playing the game and not paying attention. If you're paying attention to the people in the stands, you're not playing well enough. You're not playing hard enough. And so he ended up, I think there's video of this. Let's watch the video if you're watching the simulcast, the video of this.
1: I'm not sure we can do it.
0: Oh, we can't because we'll get fined. Yeah. Oh, we can't show the bitches in the league because we'll get fined. Yeah, we can't. We'll get in trouble because it's a copyright thing. We can't show you. So
2: is
0: you can just imagine.
2: Is 14 something we can play? Can we do that? Yeah. All right. I hope we don't get dinged here. Let's do this.
0: I mean, instead of watching the video, let's play this. Yeah, here he is getting escorted out.
2: So the woman's upset about the definition.
0: Who is the hobbit that's walking him out? What I want to know. Who is that person walking him out? No clue. But he got in trouble. They're walking him out. For what? Because he wore a t-shirt that Natasha Cloud lost her mind over. Natasha Cloud lost her mind over a t-shirt. I don't even know who Natasha Cloud is until she acted like trash. And when she acted like trash, I guess, you know, this is unwatchable. They are making this unwatchable trash. Who wants to sit here and watch a game when the players are trying to, you know what, if you're politicking, all Sophie Cunningham did was literally answer a question from an ESPN reporter. And then it went crazy from there. It went nuts from there. So she answered this question from an ESPN reporter, and then it blew up, and everyone now is trying to claim she's MAGA or she's this or she's that. Oh my gosh, she sang a country song at a bar after a game. Everybody freak out. It's like a Rorschach test, really. So Inez Cantor Freedom gets marched out because his shirt said woman, noun, adult female human. And Natasha started, apparently after Sophie Cunningham shot a three-pointer, he put his hands up to celebrate, and Natasha Cloud started screaming at him and said, she's not going to sleep with you, etc. Natasha Cloud, who if she was a great player would be so locked in at the game, she wouldn't know what anybody was wearing. The fact that this broad is paying more attention to what people are wearing courtside than she is to the game is everything that's wrong with why these players don't get as much attention as Sophie Cunningham and Caitlin Clark. That's ridiculous. And then to make an ass of herself like that on the court, why doesn't she, here's a question, let me ask you this, Steve, couldn't she get fined for acting like that on the court or get penalized?
3: I mean, if she's cussing out fans, she's going to get, like, popped for that because it's, you know, unsportsmanlike or womanlike.
0: Yeah. So it's unsportswomanlike. Or, I mean, unsportspersonlike. And that's all it was. He was just wearing that shirt. And apparently she can't focus enough on her game that she couldn't play past it. I just think if you can't lock in and focus, how many times do we see, whether it's in soccer, whether it's in football, whether it's, for crying out loud, skiing, track and field, everybody else locks in and they just play regardless of what's happening on the side. But here, she immediately, like laser focused, got so mad. And by the way, when he stood up, because I don't have any other way to put it, his wingspan, dude, when he stood up, his arms were the length of one of them broads on the court. So if anybody has any questions as to why men can't play in women's basketball, Inez Cantor Freedom just demonstrated it by wearing a t-shirt courtside. Here's another. Here's maybe they should just kick all the women out of the WNBA. I'm about there.
1: But what is a woman?
0: Yeah, well, you know, I mean, they wanted their female league. Just kick all the women out. Just kick them all out at this point. Because this is, how is this even a game? This is just Natasha Cloud being a bigot. Someone said she's just jealous because Cantor's the best female basketball player in history and she sucks compared to him, right? I mean, true story, he's way better than she is. This is also asinine. I just can't even believe. By the way, the chick who was screaming at Inez Cantor is the same player who went off about Charlie Kirk and said, quote, he lobbied to be shot in public. He literally called for public execution. So Natasha Cloud was championing the killing of Charlie Kirk. I'm just saying, if she got beaten down and her extensions ripped out on the court, I wouldn't shed a tear. That's all I'm saying. This is just ridiculous. This is not a league. This is, look at how these women compare to the men. The men's league, you don't see this drama off court like this, do you? I don't see this drama off court, do you? I don't see it. This is ridiculous. It's just embarrassing. And it's embarrassing because it's playing into every single stereotype about women. I mean, every single stereotype, it's playing into it. It's playing into every single one. It's just ridiculous. He lobbied to be shot in public. He literally called. She tweeted this at 5:19 p.m. on September 12th of 2025. So this is what the WNBA is. At this point, just kick all the men out. Just kick all the men out and or the women out and let the men play if that's what they feel so strongly about. So the other thing, too, is that it is Economic D-Day. That's what is being unveiled today. We're going to look at some of what this could potentially be. Iran's currency also dropped to a record low. This is reported this morning. Were we even measuring it? Was that even something to measure? Honestly. So the tactic being implemented by Scott Bessent, we're apparently going after everything. And it's also interesting because it's testing this whole move, and we'll talk to Stephen Yates about this. This is also testing China, because imagine if we're exerting economic pressure on Tehran. I don't really think, I mean, what is China going to do? China can't do anything without exposing themselves further. We're going to discuss all of this and more. Plus, also on deck, Huey Long and the continued discussion on post-liberalism, which is going to be the subject as we get after, like when we get around midterms, and particularly after midterms, that's going to be the subject. So we're going to get into that and so much more, because that's one of the things that the VP had invoked over the weekend. I was talking about Huey Long, and I just feel like, oh, I remember learning about Huey Long in college. Let's revisit this. As we move, our partners that bring you the program, it's our friends at Ghostbed. 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It's the best mattress. I have a Ghostbed. I love my Ghostbed. And with Ghostbed, you're just getting the best materials out of the gate. 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Here's the other thing with Ghostbed. So it's like 106 degrees today in Texas. It was 111. 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
18: And now, all of the news you would probably miss. It's time for Dana's Quick Five.
0: Well, this is funny. You never, for all the discussion about the churches that are in Gaza, you didn't hear about this from Podcastistan. A Catholic church was vandalized in Jaffa. Actually, I've walked past this church. I have photos of this church. Jaffa is a historic city that's right next to Tel Aviv. And it was St. Anthony of Padua in Jaffa. And apparently several statues were smashed. Crosses were broken. Do you know who did it? A Muslim man. A Muslim man in his late 20s is the individual who did it. That's probably why you didn't hear anything about it in the news. A judge denied Carmelo Anthony's appeal for a new trial in the killing of Austin Metcalf. The new trial they were requesting for the murder of Metcalf after his new defense team, they demanded it in the wake of his conviction earlier this summer. But Judge Michael Chitty rendered his decision Saturday after testimony went far into the evening on Friday. They said, no, not going to happen. Which, I mean, why would there be one at this point? I mean, I get it that they want to try to prevent him from... But you should have thought about that. I mean, honestly, I mean, we could go back to the start of this whole saga. Paramount hits back. So lefty actor Mark Ruffalo went on this insane rant against the Warner Brothers merger, and Paramount hit back at him. And it was pretty crazy. It's this $110 billion merger, and they're saying he was accusing them of crushing workers, et cetera, et cetera. And he went into a whole bunch of stuff. He started talking about apartheid and genocide. This is the guy who wore this red-handed button. You remember the bloody-handed button that him and Billie Eilish wore? And one of the reasons that they wore it, if you remember, that's... I can't believe that he wore that on the red carpet, but he did. This goes back to... It was the Artist for Ceasefire. That was the group, right? This is when you had a group of Palestinians in Ramallah. They captured two IDF reservists, and they murdered them in an office building, held up their bloodied hands to the cheering crowd. That's where the red hand comes from. Mark Ruffalo is like, I'm not an anti-Semite, but you literally wore on the red carpet multiple occasions a red hand button, so stop it. We got a lot more on the way. 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
21: Fox News, I'm Ted Lindner. The Trump administration set new sanctions against Iran and its economic partners, calling it an economic D-Day. Talks over reopening the Strait of Hormuz remain stalled. War Secretary Pete Hegseth.
22: If Iran is foolish enough to overplay their hand or mess with the American military, we'll do what we need to do.
21: Iran says it'll respond harshly. In South Carolina, Republican Senate nominees Congressman Ralph Norman and Senator Darlene Graham inching closer to their runoff election Tuesday. Congressman Norman on Fox talking about what sets him apart from Darlene Graham.
2: I've got a solid record I'm running on. She's an unknown. And you really can't make the argument that just because she's kin to Lindsey that she should all of a sudden inherit a six-year job that there is no training on the job.
21: Following her brother, Senator Lindsey Graham's passing, Darlene stepped in to carry out the remainder of his term and has been endorsed by the president. 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
3: WMBD Radio Local News, I'm TJ Carson. East Peoria's mayor is seeking a third term in office. John Call announced his re-election bid in a Facebook post today. Call touted investments in infrastructure, public safety improvements, and economic development as highlights of his 7 years leading East Peoria. Autopsies are scheduled today for two people who died after a shooting and a car crash early Saturday morning. 26-year-old Malik Pickett died at OSF St. Francis after being shot at around 2:45 a.m. near Southwest Jefferson and MacArthur Highway. 52-year-old Gary Traylor died after being struck by the alleged fleeing suspect vehicle in the area of Western and Howette and was pronounced dead at the scene. Two men involved in the fleeing vehicle were hospitalized, with one listed in critical condition and the other in serious condition. Peoria Police and Illinois State Police are investigating the incident. Gas prices are trending back up in the Peoria area. Gas Buddy reports a nearly 6-cent increase in the past week to an average of $4.31 a gallon today. Prices are about 6.5 cents higher than a month ago and more than a dollar higher than 1 year ago. The cheapest price reported by Gas Buddy on Sunday in the Peoria area was $4.04. Analysts say while some oil shipments are getting through the Strait of Hormuz, the loss of Russian refinery capacity by Ukrainian attacks are constraining the global supply. Yeah, the national average could reach more than $4 a gallon for the Labor Day holiday for the first time ever. More news in 30 minutes or as it breaks, and always at WMBDRadio.com.
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24: The 25 News First Alert forecast calling for a quiet, cool, comfortable night. Wake up temperatures in the mid to upper 50s in the morning. Mostly sunny to partly cloudy skies tomorrow with high temperatures in the low 80s. We'll see a low chance for a few morning showers Wednesday and maybe an isolated shower or storm Wednesday afternoon, Wednesday evening. But we still will see plenty of dry time Wednesday. A little bit warmer for the middle of the week as high temperatures will climb into the mid 80s. From 25 News, I'm First Alert Chief Meteorologist Brian Walter for WMBD Radio.
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0: Welcome back to the program. Dana Lash with you. It's I hope you all had a wonderful weekend. We, ladies and gentlemen, are getting ready to set you up with everything that you need to know about today. And you'll have to pardon me if you're watching the simulcast. I can't put my left earbud in because we're dealing with it's 11,000 degrees, and I'm a little bit, because we got kind of storms without the rain. So it's been, yeah, so my left ear is being a little weird. So anyway, we're just going to let it out, because I know somebody's going to be like, your monitor fell out. Now this is what's up. So over the weekend, And like I said, over the weekend, I really, really try. I think you should, too. Try to unplug over the weekend. It's incredibly important. And then you have all this energy to tackle everything, you know, going into your work week. Although I do follow kind of, so I'm not completely behind coming up on a Monday. And when I started in this industry in my 20s, so it's incredibly important to make sure that you take a little bit of a break. I caught this speech on Huey Long over the weekend, and it was from the vice president. I don't know if you guys are familiar with the whole, with what Vance was up speaking about workers. He was in his hometown area. This was going into parts of what he has been discussing over the weeks with like post-liberal economic theory and his belief in that it's really the government's responsibility to fix manufacturing and to fix community and to fix all of these things. And this was part of it. And of course, obviously, post-liberal differs from classical liberal, which is what you would now call the modern American constitutional conservative, not a Republican, mind you, but a constitutional conservative, which is way different and far more to the right than a Republican. And post-liberal is more along the lines, maybe a little bit on the left side of the Republican sphere, where you have post-liberals and classical liberals that agree with this, that agree on the same principles of culture, marriage, family, things like that. But what they differ is that classical liberals don't believe that the government should have a hand in guiding that, because they think a government that can foster virtue is a government that can crush freedom. Whereas post-liberals believe that the government is necessary to shape society and public opinion, not just, they shouldn't just be a neutral observer in economic and cultural affairs of the state. They should be an active participant. And that's where we differ. And I argue that post-liberals are really just moderate Democrats. I really do believe that they are. I've been saying this since the early aughts when I was criticizing things like No Child Left Behind and TARP and all of these other things, all problems caused by big government. If you have problems that are caused by big government, you don't create more government to fix the problems that more government was created and then to deal with and then made it worse or created more. It just doesn't make any sense. So I go back to what the vice president, and I think we have this audio, the vice president speaking over the weekend, and he was talking about Huey Long. And that kind of stuck out to me just a little bit, because I thought, wait a minute, Huey Long? This is cut three. Listen.
1: The great Southern populace, probably most of you in the room don't know who I'm talking about, but he's an interesting guy, kind of a crazy guy. His name was Huey Long, and he once said, "Every man a king" was the goal of his political program. But no man is a king if their castle is under siege by criminals. No man is a king if they can't take their family out to dinner without being mugged or having their
0: car jacked. So the difference in what he was talking about here is he thinks that he was setting this up to basically say this is, you know, also kind of a government, what the one of the things the government should be doing is being involved in making every man a king. Now, a quick thing on Huey Long. I have no idea why he is now being cast as some sort of model for the right. And I had people trying to argue with me, actually a friend of mine over the weekend, saying, well, you know, he criticized FDR. He criticized FDR, Huey Long criticized FDR, because FDR wasn't leftist enough for Huey Long. He didn't think the New Deal went far enough. I think the New Deal is one of the greatest, most abysmal policies next to Obamacare, etc. He literally argued, Huey Long literally argued that the New Deal was far too conservative and austere, that this was something that was just, it was too austere, it didn't do enough. I mean, this was a guy, he wanted, instead of saying the New Deal, Huey Long promoted the whole quote-unquote share our wealth. That was like what he, that was his version of FDR's New Deal. And Long didn't think that Roosevelt was allowing enough government intervention as it relates to regulating and, for the lack of a better way to say it, minding business in America. So absolutely disastrous. He literally believed, Huey Long literally believed what Elizabeth Warren and Bernie Sanders believed. By the way, these are also two people that Vance has praised, which I don't know why. I don't have a dog in the fight of 2028, much to the chagrin of people who would love to use that to invalidate my legitimate observations here. So it's not my issue. Candidates need to speak articulately, and they need to stop stunting with stupid nonsense like this. This is ridiculous. This is a guy who literally called for capping your salary, or not even salary, your personal worth, your net worth at $3 million. He believed what Obama believed. That sometimes you made just enough, you made too much money. You've made just enough money. Remember when Obama said that towards the end of his term? This is also something that Bernie Sanders has said. At some point, you've made enough money. They really literally believed in capping your entire wealth at like $3 million, I think it was. And anything that was over $3 million, Huey Long believed in confiscating that. He actually believed in income confiscation. You think the IRS is bad? This guy believed that any wealth, and there was no nuance. He's not talking about just stocks, or he's talking about everything you're worth. Realized in that it should be seized. If you are valued and your future value is over $3 million, it should be seized. That's insane. Why are we holding this guy up as some sort of, oh, because he used the tactic of populism? And again, I will remind you, populism is not a set of beliefs. Populism is a tactic, which is why the left can be populist and the right can be populist. It is a tactic, and too much of it, just like anything, ends up being negative. This was a guy who, he believed in all of the free stuff that Bernie Sanders and Elizabeth Warren believe in. He believed in free health care for everyone, free education at all levels, free everything. He believed in redistributing the wealth. That was his whole radical share the wealth program. So why are we promoting someone who was to the left of FDR, someone who I would even argue was more leftist than Elizabeth Warren? I can't even believe I'm saying this. Someone who was basically the original Bernie Sanders. He was a socialist. Absolutely. He was so far left. Huey Long, again, was to the left of FDR. So why in the world are we celebrating this guy like some sort of admirable American icon? Because he had a big, boisterous personality? Seriously? He was born into money. He grew up in money. He was a Nepo baby. Huey Long was a Nepo baby. It's like Mam Donnie immediately going from money to public sector. That's Huey Long. Why are we celebrating this? And why is it being celebrated in Ohio, for crying out loud? It's just the weirdest thing. I mean, I think that there are probably other examples of populists that could be used without having to drag this one up from the muck. No, I am absolutely not a fan of Huey Long at all, because as a constitutional conservative, that is completely antithetical to everything I stand for. I'm working on this huge piece that is getting into the post-liberal and classical liberal fight that we're having. Because that's what this is. Maybe you don't necessarily realize it, but that's what this is. This is post-liberalism is the absolute opposite of Tocqueville's classical liberalism, right? Post-liberals reject radical individual autonomy. They believe that too much individualism erodes, what's that magical phrase that we've been hearing a lot about? The common good. They think that too much individualism and a neutral government erodes the common good. Why would you have a neutral government when the state power state power can force so much virtue? That's a great thing, right? The state can force virtue, because that's never been proposed before. So Tocqueville, Washington, and others believed in classical liberalism, that if you have a state that can force virtue, or even, let's just say, cultivate virtue, That's a state that can crush liberty. This is one of the things, one of the classic things that we really railed against in the Tea Party days. Post-liberalism favors the buzzy phrases that we talked about Friday, like ownership society and compassionate conservatism, which has all been refined to, quote, the common good. That's the new parlance of our current era. It's the sugar on the pill of central planning. So I look at this, I was just amazed to see this, to see this guy being celebrated in the way that he was by the Vice President of the United States. I mean, he was literally nicknamed the Karl Marx of hillbillies, guys. Although he was never a hillbilly, that was appropriated because he grew up on a sprawling estate in Louisiana. Hardly a hillbilly. He pursued such big government agendas. He wanted to tax the rich, redistribute all their income, and he also believed in the guarantee of a minimum income. That is Huey Long. This is not up for debate. This is who he was. He's on the record as this. I mean, good night. Why are we, like, again, why are we celebrating this? The Karl Marx of hillbillies. It just doesn't make any sense. And further, this guy, he was the nickname Kingfish, as you know. It's a great nickname, but still, this is a guy, again, he also guaranteed homes, minimum income, free college, lifelong pensions, and he was a huge, huge believer in centralized power at the federal level. You tell me if you think that that sounds like a Republican. You tell me if you think those policies lead to results that are America first. Because they don't. In fact, they have disastrous consequences. And we've seen it already. FDR was a disaster. Imagine more to the left of FDR. So this idea that this is like a guy who should be praised is just mind-blowing to me. And I'm very concerned about this, admittedly, as we go into midterms and as we go into 2028. Because, and I had this kind of bust up over the weekend with a couple of folks. This is literally everything the Tea Party opposed. Hook, line, and sinker. The whole, every bit of it. Chapter and verse. Every bit the Tea Party opposed. Central planning, the consolidation of things at the federal level, the expansion of the entitlement state, the expansion of government powers, trying to expand the enumerated powers, everything that the Tea Party opposed. Now it's being repackaged and resold as quote unquote post-liberalism. Post-liberals are aghast at being accurately defined as this. But the real point of it is they do not think that the government should be a neutral presence. They think it should be an active participant. And they believe in all of these things. We've got a lot more on the way as we roll. Our partners that help bring you the program. 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
3: Because, of course, in this dystopian social media era, everything is a conspiracy. Nothing is real. Bad things don't happen. Every real story is just fed slop. The real story is some convoluted, nefarious plot by the Jews.
15: What? That's so crazy.
3: Whatever the opposite of Occam's razor is, that's TikTok. We have lost our damn minds. I really think that COVID fried people's brains and that they've simply never recovered. We were gaslit to hell, of course. Tony Fauci, Dr. Tony Fauci, funded the development of the virus. He lied about the lab leak.
16: So it came from a wet market in the same place where there's this huge lab that does all the kind of development of exactly what this thing is. That's some coincidence.
3: They lied about the threat to kids. They locked everyone down.
18: I wear a mask to school. I wear a mask to school.
3: It was like some horrendous globalized Stanford prison experiment. Our institutions completely eviscerated their own reputation and dignity. Gavin Newsom locked us down and then had a fancy dinner with friends at the French Laundry. The science told us that if you went paddleboarding alone in the middle of the ocean, you needed to be arrested for killing grandma.
0: Yeah. We all remember this. I was telling the guys on break that I really think that Spencer Pratt and this, as we approach this whole post-Trump era in the Republican Party, that he may have the best formula organically of that candidate to transition from Trump's personality to something different. Because Pratt's just being Pratt. That's how he's always been. And he's right about all of this. By the way, you know who Fauci reminded me of? And we'll come back to what Pratt was saying. But Fauci, do you guys remember the movie The Burbs?
20: Of course.
0: Do you all? If you've never seen this movie, it is your homework this week. I demand everyone see it. It has Tom Hanks, Carrie Fisher, Bruce Dern, who is the best character and is hysterical in this film. It is hysterical and it's kind of like a whodunit sort of. But there's a doctor, it's the crazy neighbors, the Klopex, next door to Tom Hanks and his family. And it's the brother, Dr. Werner Klopek. That is who Dr. Fauci reminds me of. I kid you not. I'm so right about this. We have our second hour coming up. We've got the latest with Iran's D-Day and so much more. Stick with us.
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33: Targeting Iran's trading partners. I'm Lisa Lacera, Fox News. The Trump administration is rolling out new sanctions intended to isolate Iran's economy.
34: All countries, companies, and financial institutions with links to Iran are on the clock.
35: An economic engagement of any kind
1: with this murderous regime will expose those responsible to the full reach of American power.
34: Treasury Secretary Scott Bessent says those consequences could include secondary sanctions and isolation from the U.S. economy.
1: No nation should expect to enjoy the rewards of our system while helping those who seek to destroy it.
34: Bessent did not publicly share timelines or deadlines for U.S. partners to cut ties with Iran.
33: Fox's Jared Halpern at the White House. Canada reportedly is set to announce retaliatory tariffs against the U.S. tomorrow, according to the Associated Press. President Trump escalated the trade war with Canada earlier today, telling leaders to fall in line or face consequences far worse than tariffs already imposed, and threatening new 50% tariffs on Canadian vehicles, auto parts, and steel. Crews fighting a fast-moving wildfire in northwestern Nevada that's forced thousands from their homes.
4: Truckee Meadows Fire District Chief Richard Edwards revealing the Hawk Fire northwest of Reno is more than 15,000 acres and 27% contained, noting evacuations have been reduced.
5: People under a go-now evacuation are 23,000. Those under a get-set evacuation are 40,000.
4: Crews are canvassing areas impacted by the inferno, which ignited Saturday.
5: They did discover 32 destroyed homes and 6 damaged homes.
4: 900 personnel from at least 15 states, New Zealand, and Australia are helping to battle the flames.
33: Fox's Kristen Goodwin. Officials say they know the fire was human-caused, but are still investigating whether it was intentional. 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
6: WMBD Radio Local News, I'm TJ Carson. Pekin Community High School was placed on lockdown this morning. Pekin Police says the lockdown was due to a threat regarding a potential bomb and weapon inside the building. Police say the building was secured and an investigation revealed the threat was due to a swatting. There was an increased police presence for the remainder of the day out of precaution. Police activity placed Morton Community Unit School District 709 on a brief lockdown today. The district says all students were brought inside and the exterior doors were locked. Normal operations resumed 4 minutes later. Peoria County will host public hearings next month on a proposed wind farm application from the northwest corner of the county. Repsol Renewables is proposing the Four Creeks Wind Project on about 27,000 acres of land in the Brimfield, Millbrook, Princeville, and Jubilee townships. The project is expected to install 500 megawatts of wind energy that could power more than 160,000 homes. The first public hearing will be September 14th at the Holiday Inn and Suites Peoria at Grand Prairie, with more in the following days if needed. Toll rates on Illinois roadways will increase in the new year. Capital News Illinois reports a 45-cent increase for passenger vehicles and an average 30% increase for truck drivers was approved by the Illinois Tollway Board last week. It's the first toll rate increase in 15 years. The increase will fund a $26.5 billion capital program for major projects across the tollway system. Governor Pritzker blamed Republican policies on a national level for rising gas and grocery prices. More news in 30 minutes or as it breaks, and always at WMBDRadio.com.
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9: The 25 News First Alert Forecast calling for a quiet, cool, comfortable night. Wake up temperatures in the mid to upper 50s in the morning. Mostly sunny to partly cloudy skies tomorrow with high temperatures in the low 80s. We'll see a low chance for a few morning showers Wednesday and maybe an isolated shower or storm Wednesday afternoon, Wednesday evening. But we still will see plenty of dry time Wednesday. A little bit warmer for the middle of the week as high temperatures will climb into the mid 80s. From 25 News, I'm First Alert Chief Meteorologist Brian Walter for WMBD Radio.
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0: talked about being targeted, but we don't see any of those institutions targeted here. Is that something that is coming in this campaign, or is the very delicate trade truce with China something that could prohibit you from, you know, going that far and taking that very big step?
1: We want to make clear here today that no one is above the reach of U.S. sanctions, that if they facilitate transactions and are part of the ecosystem that turns Iranian oil into money, into repression, they will be targeted. We find that the best way to engage with countries is through quiet diplomacy, and we are level setting with every country to tell them our expectations. We know who they are, they know who they are, so when the hammer of U.S. Treasury actions falls upon them, they will have no one to blame but themselves. So, Richard from CBS.
2: Thank you, sir. Thank you. You said the president is calling world leaders with specific asks and that there is a defined timeline. Who is he calling and what are the asks?
1: We're not going to name names.
3: What? Yeah, why would you
1: ask? We've already seen some results, and that I am confident the president, as you all know, is quite persuasive, and we are following his calls up with calls from visits and calls from the State Department and from the U.S. Treasury, expecting them, telling the leaders and the countries and the entities exactly what we expect and the timelines. And I would expect that very quickly, if they do not respond, then you will see the ramifications of their actions.
2: Can you say how far the timelines are?
1: Again, I'm not going to set timelines, but we do not have infinite patience here. Jennifer?
4: Thank you so much, Mr. Secretary. Jennifer Schonberger with Yahoo Finance. You just said moments ago that no one is above U.S. sanctions. What specific secondary sanctions or penalties is Treasury prepared to levy against Chinese banks and shipping firms if they do not comply? And then secondly, as you look to take these unprecedented sanctions, you've also said that as the Iran conflict fades and oil prices recede, that will help bring down long-term bond yields. In the meantime, you have mentioned your toolkit, and I'm curious if you are looking at reducing auction sizes for longer-term dated Treasury debt going forward, and what other actions you may consider from that toolkit.
1: Yeah, well, why don't we work backwards? We issued the quarterly refunding announcement 2.5 weeks ago. We are going to continue with our regular program of auctions. So you will be hearing from us again at the beginning of next quarter.
3: We're going to dive into this here coming up at the bottom of the hour, because Stephen Yates, who is with Bessent's team right now, is going to join us. And this, so with Yates being there, you know what that signals. With our guy Yates being there. What does that signal, Kane? What does that tell you?
5: Oh, yeah. China is definitely a focus in some of this.
3: Mm-hmm. If they got Yates involved, that means that this is absolutely a hit on China, which goes into this New York Times piece. And by the way, if you are a subscriber over at Chapter and Verse, my newsletter at Substack, I'm going to throw this. It's an archived link, so it's going to look weird when you click it, but that's, I'm getting you around the paywall. But I want you to read it because it's incredibly informative. It gets into how China has really been trying to do everything it can to defy all of these other economic measures that the Trump administration has so far taken, whether it's with Venezuela, whether it's now with the Strait of Hormuz in Iran, and whether or not Iran sees it as tenable to be able to survive to this extent. Because remember, do you guys know the percentage of oil that Beijing gets from Iran? 80.
6: It's 80?
3: 80%.
6: Ooh, that's bigger.
3: 80%. So what they're looking at doing, not just in terms of maybe throttling the distribution of the crude supply, is also everything that they can to strip away, because it's heavily discounted for China. So they're looking at how they can heavily strip away all of the discount for China, which then is going to raise their overall national import costs, and it's going to be a bomb in their markets. So it's incredibly smart. And what Bessent has said, and actually he said this, let me pull this up a little bit earlier. He had actually, he was promoting, he actually tweeted how he was talking about how they've had their military capabilities dismantled, etc. But what this is to, they're looking at every economic lifeline that Iran has. And one of the biggest ones is to China, and they're going to sever it. So it is as much about limiting Iran's ability to just jack with the energy market as much as it is to limit China's expansionism. And for whatever reason, and I don't understand why, we still have segments of the population that don't realize that the biggest geopolitical foe we have is China. China and Russia approach things differently. China, Russia, and Iran approach things differently. And this is really old. I mean, at this point, they're using them as like feudal peasants. China is. Russia's China's number two now. And Iran is similar in terms of any way that they can, any way that they can influence to help jack with the energy market, right? So there's a lot. Oh, they were paying well below market price. Well below market price. So cutting them off with Venezuela, cutting them off and stopping their expansionism with Panama, cutting them off of Venezuela, and then doing this as well. This is huge. Incredibly significant. We're going to continue to monitor this Q&A. I think you're going to get more insight on what's coming next with Iran from what Bessent is saying here than you will from any talking head this week. So pay very close attention. We're going to have some of the choice quotes from this. We'll have that up for you on the newsletter a little bit later, because this has been such, I mean, it's been such a presence as a topic in the show every single day because it's huge news. You're going to get more of an idea as to what's to come and what to expect from this than anything else. And honestly, this is, Bessent's so good at this. So he's taking questions right now. We're going to monitor it, and anything good that we think that you need to know about immediately and not just later in the newsletter or tomorrow, we'll share with you. In the meantime, as we roll towards headlines, our partners, our friends over at Chapter, because Medicare is just confusing on purpose. I can't even imagine like going through Medicare with how ridiculous the plans are. And so this is why so many people, because it's confusing on purpose, so many people end up in the wrong plan, overpaying, and yet undercovered. You really have to find somebody truly on your side. This matters to explain all of this and cut through the confusion. So this is where Chapter comes in. 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
15: 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All of the news you would probably miss. It's time for Dana's Quick Five.
3: Okay. Ooh, I distracted myself with a shiny little headline. So Paramount, the studios, is now apparently in advanced discussions to establish a new headquarters in a major studio in Texas. And I was like, that would be great to bring to Dallas. But no, everybody wants to go to the purple hellhole that is Austin. Everybody wants to go to Austin for some reason. Don't know why. So now apparently they're looking at the Reed's article. Blue Bonnet Business Center, which is a 415,000 square foot facility that could be converted for offices and sound stages. So apparently no final commitment has been made yet, but that's apparently under serious discussion. This is not the first time that I've heard this either, by the way. Not the first time. Buck Cherry, you guys remember that band? I interviewed that lead singer once way back in the day. I know, when I ran my own little music website. So the tour bus was involved in a fatal multi-vehicle highway accident, but apparently the band members and crew are all safe and unharmed. So that's how many? That's like, man, I don't like the odds of that. Like, always a bus accident, and then you end up like Randy Rhoads is killed or something. You know, just, oh, is there a way we cannot have? Oh, it just makes me nervous. Let's see. Apparently, there are apps that will slow your texts down. Or just don't answer it. If I get a text and I'm busy, I'm just not going to answer it until I have the moment. And sometimes if I don't want to answer it, I just don't answer it. You know, you can do that. Not everybody vying for your a percentage of your attention market deserves it, right? Tarantula migration season in New Mexico. Woo! I did not know that this was a thing. I really don't want to read this headline, but apparently it's a big bad thing, and all the tarantulas are going on their annual migration, and they're finding honeys, and they're on the move in New Mexico, and it's really just, I can't. So Stephen Yates coming up. There's a big difference between just being in bed for 8 hours and actually getting restful sleep. 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
19: Fox News, I'm Sue Guzman. The Trump administration announcing new sanctions against Iran and its economic partners as talks over reopening the Strait of Hormuz remain stalled. War Secretary Pete Hegseth warning that new sanctions don't rule out more strikes against Iran.
20: If Iran is foolish enough to overplay their hand or mess with the American military, we'll do what we need to do.
19: Iran vowing it'll respond harshly and warns any country's support for the sanctions will be seen as an act of war. Tens of thousands of foreigners could soon lose business and tourism visas as part of an immigration crackdown by the Trump administration.
21: The State Department spokesman says the department is coordinating with Homeland Security to identify and revoke the non-immigrant visas of foreigners who came to the U.S. claiming to be short-term visitors, but then filed for asylum to stay permanently.
19: Fox's Jared Halpern. 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
0: WMBD Radio Local News. I'm TJ Carson. East Peoria's mayor is seeking a third term in office. John Call announced his re-election bid in a Facebook post today. Call touted investments in infrastructure, public safety improvements, and economic development as highlights of his 7 years leading East Peoria. Autopsies are scheduled today for two people who died after a shooting and a car crash early Saturday morning. 26-year-old Malik Pickett died at OSF St. Francis after being shot at around 2:45 a.m. near Southwest Jefferson and MacArthur Highway. 52-year-old Gary Traylor died after being struck by the alleged fleeing suspect vehicle in the area of Western and Howett and was pronounced dead at the scene. Two men involved in the fleeing vehicle were hospitalized, with one listed in critical condition and the other in serious condition. Peoria Police and Illinois State Police are investigating the incident. Gas prices are trending back up in the Peoria area. Gas Buddy reports a nearly 6-cent increase in the past week to an average of $4.31 a gallon today. Prices are about 6.5 cents higher than a month ago and more than a dollar higher than 1 year ago. The cheapest price reported by Gas Buddy on Sunday in the Peoria area was $4.04. Analysts say while some oil shipments are getting through the Strait of Hormuz, the loss of Russian refinery capacity by Ukrainian attacks are constraining the global supply. Yeah, the national average could reach more than $4 a gallon for the Labor Day holiday for the first time ever. More news in 30 minutes or as it breaks, and always at WMBDRadio.com.
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22: The 25 News First Alert Forecast calling for a quiet, cool, comfortable night. Wake up temperatures in the mid to upper 50s in the morning. Mostly sunny to partly cloudy skies tomorrow with high temperatures in the low 80s. We'll see a low chance for a few morning showers Wednesday and maybe an isolated shower or storm Wednesday afternoon, Wednesday evening. But we still will see plenty of dry time Wednesday. A little bit warmer for the middle of the week as high temperatures will climb into the mid 80s. From 25 News, I'm First Alert Chief Meteorologist Brian Walter for WMBD Radio.
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3: Welcome back to the program. Dana Lash with you. We're at the bottom here of this second hour. This is already happening so quickly. Well, part of it was we were listening to Treasury Secretary Scott Bessent. I was waiting for him to punch someone just because I have come to not just secretly hope for it, but to expect it. But he did, rhetorically, punched Iran by announcing the way that Trump puts it, it's Iran's D-Day, economically speaking. And as I was explaining, I think this gives a lot of insight into POTUS's strategy of stop, go, stop, go. But also, it's more than just about the limitations of Iran's chaos. It's also about limiting the expansion of China. And considering that they get 80% of their oil from Iran, now they're going to have to rely on Russia. Venezuela's out. That's where they were getting a lot of the super sludge from. But these promises that Bessent is delivering, this, could this be the thing that collapses Iran? POTUS said that they were collapsing. For this, let's go to our very good friend. He's on an hour earlier with us, and it's perfect timing, too. Stephen Yates, at Steve Yates on X, senior research fellow at the Heritage Foundation. He's an expert on all things China. He was communicating with the Besant people. We'll just put it like that. But he also has a brand new podcast, which I love this name, Nation States with Yates, which you can download on Apple, Spotify, and wherever else you get podcasts. He joins us now via video. My good friend, so what can we expect? What is Besant actually, what do we know with any specificity of what he's going to do? And how badly is this going to affect China? I mean, we hear that Iran's currency, the rial, is just plummeting. What's going to be the outcome from this?
1: Well, Dana, I think this is an important contribution to what I think has been a, what I would call a smart power approach to avoiding an Iraq 2.0, but also avoiding the mistakes of the past where we sort of put pressure with the purpose of trying to force negotiation. I think what the secretary was trying to clarify with this is not trying to push the regime to come back to the negotiating table, although they're welcome to give that a go. This is Operation Economic Outcast, and I love the byline of it, of zero leakage. So basically, zero leakage means, you know, they're really going to get cut off from the international financial system, and the administration, at least by the Treasury Secretary and his colleagues in the cabinet, are going to be going to countries and other entities and saying, look, you're going to have to make a choice. Are you going to allow for leakage? We want no leakage. And if you do, these penalties are going to apply to you just as much as they do to Iran. And I think that this is true maximum pressure that should genuinely cripple this regime quickly. They already don't have the ability to export from Karg Island. They are already in economic distress. And now, I think the way the secretary put it, those soldiers, sort of like at the end of the Cold War, they had to make a choice. Do you want to keep taking orders, or would you rather stop shooting your own citizens and take a different course? And that's what the regular military in Iran needs to choose. We're going to leave aside the theocrats, maniacs, and special police. We don't expect them to bend. So to me, this could have happened earlier if I'd have had my druthers. They're also making clear that while they're not putting names and stuff out publicly, it's going to apply to everybody, which means it's got to go to that big country that you named and I will name in China. They have to stop being the Iranian regime's biggest enabler or face these consequences. I just say to the Treasury and everyone else, deliver, and I think this can work.
3: I was reading this headline, I think it was over at the New York Times, discussing how China still believes that it can resist these economic threats on Iran. Why? I mean, can it, or is that just posturing to as a way to maybe put the United States off of doing this if we think it's not going to have any kind of repercussions against China?
1: Well, two things I think we have to remember. You know it, and I just think the public needs to hold on to it. Autocrats, theocrats, the world's bad guys, whether they're Iran or in Beijing, they tend to say a lot. They talk a big game. And certainly the Iranians would try to throw a lot of shade our way through this whole process of how they're enduring and all that. Life sucks for them right now, and it's going to suck more. And I think with China, it isn't a picnic for them. There are sectors of their economy that are humming along. But the Chinese people don't need anyone to tell them that outside of the small percentage that are just humming along on the tech sector, it's not an easy life in China right now. The banking sector's in stress. The real estate sector's been in distress. They have a population that's going down, not up. And so they've got real, real challenges. This squeeze definitely affects them. And the last thing they can afford is to have key parts of their industry bounced out of the U.S. dollar financial system. So if Treasury delivers, China has to take this seriously. Hopefully the president stays firm. The biggest variable all of us have is when President Trump talks to Chairman Xi, is it our great relationship and everything's going along and he promised me this? Or are we going to put the bat to the ball and say, you know, they promised one thing. If they don't deliver, the bat's going to go on that ball hard.
3: Oh, yeah. And I mean, and this, goodness, does this, to you, should this explain to a lot of the American people who are, you know, wondering why is it that POTUS gears up and we move very quickly in Iran and then we stop, full stop, and then we wait for a while. And it seems that Iran kind of rebuilds and rearms itself. But is that really just laying the stage for what Besant was announcing today? I mean, obviously, that's a huge part of the strategy. But it seems that for the one of the first times, it seems really like economic penalties first, more so than military with this. Is that, do you think that's a good way to explain that to folks who are wondering why does POTUS go stop, start?
1: Well, I just avoid trying to explain why the president does what he does. And I just sort of look at, does the ball move? And in a lot of ways, there's a part of his sort of mojo that I don't get in terms of how he is delivering on it. Mm. But then when I see the ball's moved, and it very well could be that in August, we are with better allies who are better positioned to impose more of this full expulsion of the Iranian regime from the international financial networks than we were at the beginning or even the middle of this campaign. And so we had the United Arab Emirates with a very categorical announcement of what they were doing. And believe me, there's a lot of Iranian finance and trade that was leaking through the Emirates over the many decades of Iran negotiations. And they've taken it very, very seriously now. That means that changes the narrative. This isn't all President Trump. This isn't all Uncle Sam. There are key, very powerful financial allies in the region that should affect London and other places. We can never make promises on where these nether regions of the establishment way of thinking will go. But we're in a much better position now. I just think that the line has to be drawn very clearly that all of these players have to also tell Beijing, we're not playing around. We want this problem stopped. And this is the way we avoid wider war. Mm. This is the way we put the clamps on terrorism and other uncertainty. And if you want that energy out of this region, you're going to be on our side for now. Otherwise, we have to close these financial doors.
3: Now, it keeps Iran from sucking up any kind of allies or empathy in the Middle East. And it also seems to neutralize China and Russia to an extent. I mean, except, you know, China's getting energy from Russia. So, I mean, from what you're saying, it kind of sounds like this is sort of the approach that China maybe was hoping would not happen.
1: Right. And based on their experience, it hasn't happened in the past. They've always been able to negotiate wiggle room and exceptions. There's always been some greater strategic equity at play, why we couldn't put our foot down hard on North Korea, Iran, or other problems because we had some other bigger equity at play. But I just punctuate, even though I am now a proud member of Podcastistan, sort of, this also puts the lie to those who lied to your face, I say to America, that this approach to pushing down the Iranian regime was going to cost hundreds of thousands of American lives, was going to take us into years of war. By using truly economic nuclear weapons, we are avoiding the mistakes of the past in a way that allows America to still be strong, to still shape where things are going to go. And it basically ends what I think has been this false choice of appeasement and endless negotiation or quagmires and writing constitutions for other countries. And I think that is a major strategic down payment, regardless how this plays out.
3: Talking with our good friend Stephen Yates, who you can follow at Steve Yates on X. A couple of things here. Because we are going to have a Xi visit. That's going to be interesting to see how that goes. I mean, because after
1: no
3: all of this.
1: Question.
3: Yeah. So are we going to be able to do something like POTUS did with Putin when he made him walk down the tarmac and it was almost like the Willy Wonka, like walking from the Willy Wonka, you know, factory out to the gates to meet all the kids that won the golden ticket and it was real awkward and he fell down and then they had the flyover overhead. Can we have something like that with Xi Jinping or is he too controlled? It's kind of a silly question, but I am fascinated.
1: I would certainly vote for that. And I popped popcorn. I love all that stuff. That's another one of those things that no one before Trump even tried. And I thought it was a home run trying to do that. I don't know that Winnie the Pooh can make his way sort of the way Pooty Poot did. Putin is a little bit puffy these days. Mm. So I don't know that he's in the best of health. Mm. But Xi, I don't know if you remember the walk through the secret forest in Zhongnanhai when
3: yes.
1: he was showing President Trump the trees. she wasn't exactly setting any land speed records doing that either. So I don't know. The president's going to be welcoming him in Washington. We did just have a street race there. It'd be cool to do some fun stuff to show off America's 250th when she comes through in September. But I expect this will be more of one of the staged things where you have maybe some things in the South Lawn, maybe some things in the White House proper, because this is really going to be a one-day thing. Xi Jinping doesn't want to expose himself to too much negotiation on this trip. He's skipping the United Nations, just coming for the visit.
3: Interesting. Very interesting. We're talking with our friend Stephen Yates. I wanted to ask you as well, because I'm sure part of the discussion is going to be the story that came out. I was reading from The Independent. The U.S. is demanding that China free a detained American, this ahead of this September visit. Tell us a little bit about that. This scholar, a U.S. citizen, was wrongfully detained, a formerly classified U.S. citizen, wrongfully detained following his arrest by Chinese authorities in June. And so human rights organizations are demanding that he be released. Is that going to be something that you think POTUS brings up?
1: He has a track record of bringing up individual cases, and this is one that's gotten some prominence. Now, I would say to fellow citizens, if you have maybe, like present company, said some uncomplimentary things to the commie leader of China, or if you belong to some organizations that government has said they hate, like Falun Gong and some other groups, don't go to conferences in China. Don't accept the invitation. Don't set yourself up to be taken. Doesn't mean the taking is right. And I think that the president can and should raise the case and demand that an American citizen be released. But I'd say, you know, whether you're engaged in commerce or academia or whatever, look, just don't play around with these guys at this point. They're not on our side. You don't need to go there to get your research done. The president's got a track record of raising Jimmy Lai. He raised another pastor that is an American citizen who's been released, Pastor Jin. So I expect he would keep that track record up in this particular matter.
3: Well, this is going to be fascinating to watch. And I cannot wait to talk with you after the Xi visit, because I'm sure you're going to see a whole bunch of things that no one else picked up. Our very good friend, Stephen Yates. And make sure you go and check out his podcast, Nation States with Yates, Apple, Spotify, everywhere else, at Steve Yates on X. Always so good to see you, my friend. Appreciate you. Thank you.
1: As always, thank you so much, Dana. Take good care.
3: You too. 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
13: It's his life mission to make bad decisions. 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
3: I mean, I am... Oh, man. All right, so there's some weird headlines. So an Orlando man, because we have a whole thing about the flock cameras, is accused of spray painting flock cameras across two counties. I know. Okay, it's like, this sounds like very what the French people did with the red light, or the red light, with the, yeah, the red light cameras that they had. So a 43-year-old man apparently spray painted six of them green. Other flock cameras caught him. So now he faces felony charges for defacing the flock cameras. I mean, I don't think you should hurt other people's property because we aren't Marxists, so we do believe in property rights. However, I also don't think that being in public means that you're consenting to having everything recorded. However, I also simultaneously believe that there are a lot of misunderstandings about flock. However, I'm still not a fan of them because I just don't think that me being in public is consent. Do you know what I mean? It's just weird. I don't like it. I'm just weird about it.
0: That's not weird.
3: Is it, well, because some people are like, Dana, you just don't, this is a whole other topic of debate. They're like, Dana, you just don't understand the cameras. I'm so tired of jackasses who are dumber than me telling me that I don't understand something that I clearly do. And I get very violent over this and can articulate better. Just because I disagree with someone's level of comfort about being surveilled does not mean that I don't understand how the surveillance works. Good grief.
0: And by the way, a government entity using my money to spy on me? Also, not a huge fan.
3: Yeah, sorry. I'm not a big fan of not that. Weird. I just don't know. I get weird about it. Well, that's another discussion. Hold up, because we're getting all mad about it right now. I can tell. We're both working ourselves up. I didn't know you could do this. Okay. So a man ordered a whole cooked gator off of Facebook Marketplace in Florida, quote, found that sucker in his backyard. That's the quote. I didn't know you could do that, but I guess so. Gabriel Rivera, apparently, he's a social media foodie, and he likes trying local delicacies. So he literally got an alligator platter from Facebook Marketplace. Okay. I don't know that I would just like order something off Facebook Marketplace. Yeah, because apparently he parked in this Tampa neighborhood and this man approached his vehicle, his arms loaded up with a huge pan of foil wrapped food. And he goes, special order for you, slid it into the driver's side window. And it was literally a full on gator, head and teeth, basted in bright red barbecue sauce. And he got it all. Okay, would you? I am not going to just like order food randomly from someone's house that I ain't seen on Facebook. I don't even do buffets, y'all, because I get weird about it. I don't eat from a kitchen I ain't seen. It's just my rule. Would you feel comfortable doing that? That's the actual big story. Not that it's gator, it's that he ate cooked food from someone.
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17: New sanctions announced. I'm Sue Guzman, Fox News. The Trump administration announcing sweeping new sanctions against Iran and is warning countries that do business with the Islamic Republic to sever financial ties or face retaliations from the U.S. Fox's Jared Halpern reports.
19: Describing an economic D-Day, Treasury Secretary Scott Bessent says new U.S. sanctions will block all foreign revenue streams to Iran.
20: Our objective is to sever every economic lifeline that sustains this tyrannical regime until Tehran stands alone.
19: Bessent says President Trump and Treasury officials are calling counterparts to deliver timelines for countries to cut ties with Iran or face stiff secondary sanctions.
20: If they do not take action, we will do so unilaterally through Treasury authorities.
19: China, Turkey, and the United Arab Emirates are among Iran's largest trading partners. At the White House, Jared Halpern, Fox News.
17: Trade troubles with Canada as the U.S. hits our northern neighbors with massive tariffs on imports. Fox's Lauren Simonetti.
21: The U.S. slapped 50% tariffs on about $20 billion of Canadian goods from hockey sticks to wine after trade talks collapsed late Friday. Now Canada is preparing retaliatory tariffs on U.S. goods. President Trump says, quote, Canada wants the benefits of being a state without being one. They have also charged our great farmers for many years massive amounts of tariffs. No more. Well, the U.S. is Canada's largest trading partner, and U.S. Trade Chief Jamieson Greer says Ottawa walked away from what he calls a pretty good deal.
17: Canadian Prime Minister Mark Carney.
22: We made progress. We did make some progress in recent weeks. In the end, that momentum reversed. And we could not accept what the U.S. had offered, nor could we give what they asked.
17: Canada expected to announce retaliatory tariffs tomorrow. 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
23: WMBD Radio Local News, I'm TJ Carson. Pekin Community High School was placed on lockdown this morning. Pekin Police says the lockdown was due to a threat regarding a potential bomb and weapon inside the building. Police say the building was secured and an investigation revealed the threat was due to a swatting. There was an increased police presence for the remainder of the day out of precaution. Police activity placed Morton Community Unit School District 709 on a brief lockdown today. The district says all students were brought inside and the exterior doors were locked. Normal operations resumed 4 minutes later. Peoria County will host public hearings next month on a proposed wind farm application from the northwest corner of the county. Repsol Renewables is proposing the Four Creeks Wind Project on about 27,000 acres of land in the Brimfield, Millbrook, Princeville, and Jubilee townships. The project is expected to install 500 megawatts of wind energy that could power more than 160,000 homes. The first public hearing will be September 14th at the Holiday Inn and Suites Peoria at Grand Prairie, with more in the following days if needed. Toll rates on Illinois roadways will increase in the new year. Capital News Illinois reports a 45-cent increase for passenger vehicles and an average 30% increase for truck drivers was approved by the Illinois Tollway Board last week. It's the first toll rate increase in 15 years. The increase will fund a $26.5 billion capital program for major projects across the tollway system. Governor Pritzker blamed Republican policies on a national level for rising gas and grocery prices. More news in 30 minutes or as it breaks, and always at WMBDRadio.com.
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25: The 25 News First Alert Forecast calling for a quiet, cool, comfortable night. Wake up temperatures in the mid to upper 50s in the morning. Mostly sunny to partly cloudy skies tomorrow with high temperatures in the low 80s. We'll see a low chance for a few morning showers Wednesday and maybe an isolated shower or storm Wednesday afternoon, Wednesday evening. But we still will see plenty of dry time Wednesday. A little bit warmer for the middle of the week as high temperatures will climb into the mid 80s. From 25 News, I'm First Alert Chief Meteorologist Brian Walter for WMBD Radio.
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9: Morning to Iran's trading partners. I'm Sue Guzman, Fox News. The Trump administration has launched an economic D-Day against the regime of Tehran. Fox's Mike Emanuel reports.
10: For foreign governments or companies considering trying to ease the pain on the regime, this warning, D-Day is coming for them, too. Secretary of War Pete Hegseth visited military facilities in Nebraska and Wisconsin. Hegseth is not ruling out further military action if needed.
11: Economic pressure we know hurts them the most right now. But by no means are we foreclosing using kinetic strikes anywhere in the Strait of Hormuz or around Iran.
10: For now, the Trump administration's focus is on economically isolating Iran.
9: Trade troubles with Canada as the U.S. hits our northern neighbors with massive tariffs on imports. Fox's Lauren Simonetti.
12: The U.S. slapped 50% tariffs on about $20 billion of Canadian goods from hockey sticks to wine after trade talks collapsed late Friday. Now Canada is preparing retaliatory tariffs on U.S. goods. President Trump says, quote, Canada wants the benefits of being a state without being one. They have also charged our great farmers for many years massive amounts of tariffs. No more. Well, the U.S. is Canada's largest trading partner, and U.S. Trade Chief Jamieson Greer says Ottawa walked away from what he calls a pretty good deal.
9: And Canadian Prime Minister Mark Carney.
13: We made progress. We did make some progress in recent weeks. In the end, that momentum reversed, and we could not accept what the U.S. had offered, nor could we give what they asked.
9: Canada expected to announce those retaliatory tariffs Tuesday, and the State Department is preparing to revoke the business and tourism visas of up to 200,000 foreigners who've applied for or currently seeking asylum status in the U.S., the move for foreigners who came to the U.S. claiming to be short-term visitors. 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
9: Multiple ICE sources telling Fox agents have carried out one of the most successful operations in agency history.
26: Operation Safe Community, Washington, D.C. 1,328 illegal aliens were arrested in just 2 weeks in Virginia and Maryland. Sources say almost 400 had criminal convictions or pending crimes, including alleged rape, sexual assaults, kidnapping, and attempted murders. ICE put out a statement today writing, "Our officers are the best in the world at finding people who do not want to be located. That's exactly what we did throughout the course of this operation." And the ICE field director here in LA tells Fox News that agents are being harassed and followed home. We have previously reported that doxers have also used websites to post photos and home addresses of agents online.
9: As Fox's Matt Finn reporting, crews are battling a fast-moving wildfire in northwestern Nevada that has forced thousands from their homes.
27: Truckee Meadows Fire District Chief Richard Edwards revealing the Hawk Fire northwest of Reno is more than 15,000 acres and 27% contained, noting evacuations have been reduced.
28: People under a go-now evacuation are 23,000. Those under a get-set evacuation are 40,000.
27: Crews are canvassing areas impacted by the inferno, which ignited Saturday.
28: They did discover 32 destroyed homes and 6 damaged homes.
27: 900 personnel from at least 15 states, New Zealand, and Australia are helping to battle the flames.
28: To date, we've had 4 civilian injuries and 3 firefighter injuries.
27: Officials say they know the fire was human-caused, but are still investigating whether it was intentional. Kristen Goodwin, Fox News.
9: A federal judge has postponed a trial for a Libyan man charged in the 1988 bombing of Pan Am Flight 103. The judge citing the discovery of new evidence that defense attorneys want to examine. A jury selection had been scheduled to begin Wednesday. That crash killed 270 people, most of them Americans. I'm Sue Guzman. This is Fox News.
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8: New punishment for Iran. I'm Ted Lindner, Fox News. New sanctions from the Trump administration designed to isolate Iran's economy from the rest of the world. Fox's Jared Halpern with more from the White House.
9: Treasury Secretary Scott Bessent launched Operation Economic Outcast, warning of strong sanctions against nations doing business with Iran.
10: It is now a time for world leaders to make a decision between prosperity and isolation.
9: Bessent says a process of level setting is underway to let countries know what is expected of them.
10: It is no longer acceptable to operate in the gray spaces of this conflict.
9: Iran's currency hit a record low Monday, and the United Arab Emirates announced last week it is suspending all trade and financial transactions with Iran. At the White House, Jared Halpern, Fox News.
8: President Trump ramping up threats towards Canada after talks for a trade deal fell through last week.
11: President Trump posting on Truth Social in part, on January 1st, 2027, tariffs on all cars, trucks, both large and small, automotive parts and steel will be increased to 50%. Build in the U.S. and there are zero tariffs. Canada will be treated like a state no longer. The goods represent about 5% of Canadian exports to the U.S. and are worth roughly $20 billion. Canada is responding. Dollar-for-dollar retaliatory tariffs take effect September 8th, targeting U.S. sectors including steel and dairy.
8: Fox Business's Lydia Hu reporting. And the U.S. military is resuming strikes on suspected drug trafficking vessels in the Eastern Pacific. This after a pause of more than 2 months. Southern Command saying that Sunday's strike killed two people and it brings the campaign's death toll to at least 223. 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
12: 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Just click listen, then swipe right and hear the latest news updates on your time. 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
8: It's primary runoff day in a handful of states, including South Carolina. Fox's Jessica Rosenthal with more on the Senate race in the Palmetto State.
16: After Senator Lindsey Graham died, South Carolina Governor Henry McMaster appointed his sister Darlene as senator, at least until his term ran out in January. But she opted to run for a full six-year term as well and won nearly 33% of the vote in a primary election earlier this month. Congressman Ralph Norman was second with just over 25%. Since neither got a majority, the runoff is taking place. President Trump's backed Graham, appearing at a rally with her last week in Myrtle Beach.
17: Mr. President, I am proud to stand with you, to work hard for this country.
16: Norman told Fox Carolina after the candidate's one and only debate.
18: There's no time for training on the job. I'm a proven candidate. I've got a proven record. You know what I'm going to do.
16: Jessica Rosenthal, Fox News.
8: Georgia holds a runoff in a special election for a vacant congressional seat. Fox's Eben Brown with more.
19: Georgia's 13th congressional district holds a runoff today. This is a district east of Atlanta and was represented by Democrat David Scott until his death earlier this year. Among those running in the original special election in July was his daughter Marcy Scott. She and a fellow Democrat, Everton Blair, advanced to this runoff today. No Republican made it to the runoff. The winner today fills the seat through the end of the current term. A separate election in November will determine who fills the seat in the next Congress. Eben Brown, Fox News.
8: And a North Carolina doctor is accused of opening fire on a moving Jeep during an interstate road rage incident, wounding two sisters aged 12 and 20. Virginia State Police say 61-year-old Dr. Richard Thomas Araviello fired into the vehicle on I-77 near the North Carolina-Virginia border, striking both sisters in the legs. The sisters airlifted to the hospital with non-life-threatening injuries. Police say Araviello fled but was arrested about 15 miles away. He faces multiple felony charges, being held without bond. I'm Ted Lindner. This is Fox News.
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9: Stepping up the pressure on Iran. I'm Sue Guzman, Fox News. The Trump administration has launched an economic D-Day on the regime in Tehran. Fox's Mike Emanuel reports.
10: For foreign governments or companies considering trying to ease the pain on the regime, this warning, D-Day is coming for them, too. Secretary of War Pete Hegseth visited military facilities in Nebraska and Wisconsin. Hegseth is not ruling out further military action if needed.
11: Economic pressure, we know, hurts them the most right now. But by no means are we foreclosing using kinetic strikes anywhere in the Strait of Hormuz or around Iran.
10: For now, the Trump administration's focus is on economically isolating Iran.
9: It's primary runoff day in South Carolina. Fox's Jessica Rosenthal has more.
12: After Senator Lindsey Graham died, South Carolina Governor Henry McMaster appointed his sister Darlene as senator, at least until his term ran out in January. But she opted to run for a full six-year term as well and won nearly 33% of the vote in a primary election earlier this month. Congressman Ralph Norman was second with just over 25%. Since neither got a majority, the runoff is taking place. President Trump's backed Graham, appearing at a rally with her last week in Myrtle Beach.
13: Mr. President, I am proud to stand with you, to work hard for this country.
12: Norman told Fox Carolina after the candidate's one and only debate.
14: There's no time for training on the job. I'm a proven candidate. I've got a proven record. You know what I'm going to do.
12: Jessica Rosenthal, Fox News.
9: Primary runoff elections are also being held today in Georgia and Oklahoma. New evidence is prompting a trial delay for a Libyan man charged in the 1988 bombing of Pan Am Flight 103 that killed 270 people, mostly Americans. Federal judge Monday postponing the trial in the U.S. for the former Libyan intelligence official, saying defense attorneys need more time to examine the evidence in the nearly 40-year-old case. 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
9: Canada is expected to announce retaliatory tariffs against the U.S. today.
19: The U.S. slapped 50% tariffs on about $20 billion of Canadian goods from hockey sticks to wine after trade talks collapsed late Friday. Now, Canada is preparing retaliatory tariffs on U.S. goods. President Trump says, quote, Canada wants the benefits of being a state without being one. They have also charged our great farmers for many years massive amounts of tariffs. No more. Well, the U.S. is Canada's largest trading partner, and U.S. Trade Chief Jameson Greer says Ottawa walked away from what he calls a pretty good deal.
9: And Fox's Lawrence Simonetti reporting, the U.S. military destroying another alleged drug smuggling boat in the Pacific Ocean.
20: This strike is the first reported by the Pentagon since late June. This brings the number of people killed in about a year of these operations to more than 210 in at least 60 strikes in the eastern Pacific and along the Caribbean coast. The leader of the U.S. Southern Command, General Francis Donovan, said the goal, in part, is to eliminate cartel terror across the region. President Trump said the U.S. remains in armed conflict with cartels, while critics of the strikes have questioned how lawful and effective they are. A Pentagon watchdog has said it plans to look into the protocol for targeting these alleged trafficking boats. Grinnell Scott, Fox News.
9: Controversial Michigan Democrat Senate nominee Abdul El-Sayed appearing on Fox's Jesse Waters primetime Monday night. The two debated El-Sayed's calls to abolish ICE.
21: We have ICE now, and we have far, far more undocumented people. So ICE is clearly not working. It's just shooting like American citizens in the face and the back of the head. So
22: well,
21: if you're
22: illegals
21: okay with
22: are
21: that,
22: shooting people in the face, too.
21: I agree to disagree.
9: El-Sayed's facing Republican Mike Rogers. He's been criticized for his association with Twitch streamer Hassan Piker, who has said American Jews who support Israel will be violently targeted. I'm Sue Guzman. This is Fox News.
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1: Gordon Deal, taking the day off. I'm Mike Gavin. Thanks, as always, for spending your morning with us. South Carolina residents will be heading to the polls today in a Senate primary runoff between Darlene Graham, the sister of the late Senator Lindsey Graham, and Congressman Ralph Norman. In the time leading up to the runoff, Graham, who was thrust into the spotlight after the sudden death of her brother in July, had to navigate a steep learning curve on matters of foreign policy and national security. For more on that, we welcome Rachel Schilke, Congress reporter at Bloomberg Government. Rachel, talk about how Darlene Graham has been navigating the campaign trail.
2: Yeah, well, Darlene Graham was appointed to fill her brother's

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12: 34 minutes after the hour, Mike Gavin in for Gordon Deal, along with Nicole Murray on this Tuesday. Here's some of the stories we're following for you this morning. Canada prepares to fire back as the trade war with the U.S. heats up. Meanwhile, the U.S. tightens the screws on Iran's economy. Crews are catching up to a wildfire outside Reno. The Supreme Court eases the path for President Trump's fight against mail-in voting. The Trump administration said it will revoke the visas of 200,000 people seeking asylum in the U.S. A judge postponed the trial for a man accused in the 1988 Pan Am flight bombing over Lockerbie, Scotland. San Francisco 49ers owner Jed York is arrested in a prostitution sting in Ohio. and the Houston Uber driver who suddenly found himself a player in a police chase. That story in 20 minutes. College enrollments are forecast to drop 13% by 2041 due to a dwindling pipeline of 18-year-olds. And some are calling this a demographic cliff for our nation's higher learning institutions. More now from Gordon Deal.
13: We're speaking with Doug Belkin, higher education reporter at the Wall Street Journal. The story is called America's Colleges Are Hurtling Toward an Enrollment Cliff. Boy, these are some attention-grabbing numbers for sure. Explain some of this data here, Doug.
14: The sort of headline number is the fact that people stopped having as many kids during the Great Recession in 07 and 08. And so there's been a demographic slide since then, just fewer kids being born. So 2007 was peak birth rate in this country, I think for any year ever. And it's sliding it's going to go down by about 15% over the next 20 years. So that's going to impact the schools, which obviously fewer kids are going to enter school, graduate high school, and then go to college. And that's the supply that universities, you know, depend on for tuition revenue. So that's pushing forward this contraction that's just beginning to shake the industry.
13: Boy, and on top of that, it's coming at a time, really, when many people are questioning the return on investments of big money for college.
14: Yeah, there's a lot of things shaking up the industry. The price of university increased for two generations at about 3 or 4x the rate of inflation in this country. So there's a huge amount of debt, which has created a lot of skepticism about whether it's worth it to go into significant debt for a degree. Some degrees pay off very handsomely, others do not. And it's become kind of a risky endeavor to go to college. So people are rethinking it.
13: Yeah. So what do colleges do here, knowing that this supply of 18-year-olds is not going to be what it's been in the past?
14: So it's a very competitive market. Schools are bidding for kids. You know, the schools that are not high on the prestige ladder are in many cases offering more money in terms of merit aid, scholarships to try to induce young people to enroll there because it'll be a little bit cheaper if they can get more aid. Part of the issue here is that there's been an arms race to build better dorms, better physical facilities for years, but that's created a lot of debt. So a lot of schools are sort of at their wit's end because they've got more debt than they can, you know, they can't really add much more to it. At the same time, the enrollment's going down, so their revenue is in question.
13: Yeah. In this competitive environment here, what do students do, or what can they do? What are they doing, if anything?
14: So at its peak, about 72% of kids graduated high school and went to college. That's now down to about 62%. So there's a really big shift in behavior, among recent college graduates. And they're doing different things. Some are, going directly into work. Some are going into trade schools or different vocational educations. Tech was kind of the leader of this. Not as many tech companies demanded a four-year degree. They started to push away from that first. So there are options coming, but there's this sort of donut hole. What, like, the next big thing that everyone's going to do is not really here yet. So right now we're sort of in this liminal period where kids are trying to figure out what's the best step, and there's a lot of uncertainty.
13: Yeah. We're speaking with Doug Belkin, higher education reporter at the Wall Street Journal. The story is called America's Colleges Are Hurtling Toward an Enrollment Cliff. The Midwest and the Northeast, I believe you said, are the regions feeling this the most.
14: Right. The demography in those two parts of the country have been declining first. People are obviously moving to the Sun Belt. The economy is hotter down there, no pun intended. And so the schools that draw from a regional base in the Northeast and the Midwest are the ones that have been the most vulnerable to this enrollment cliff.
12: Doug Belkin of the Wall Street Journal with Gordon Deal. Just about 20 minutes in front of the hour now on This Morning, America's First News. Coming up next, the Gen Xer playing college football this fall. We'll be right back.
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10: Canada prepares to strike back. I'm Sue Guzman, Fox News. Canada is expected to announce reciprocal tariffs against the United States today.
11: The U.S. slapped 50% tariffs on about $20 billion of Canadian goods from hockey sticks to wine after trade talks collapsed late Friday. Now Canada is preparing retaliatory tariffs on U.S. goods. President Trump says, quote, Canada wants the benefits of being a state without being one. They have also charged our great farmers for many years massive amounts of tariffs. No more. Well, the U.S. is Canada's largest trading partner, and U.S. Trade Chief Jamieson Greer says Ottawa walked away from what he calls a pretty good deal.
10: And Fox's Lauren Simonetti reporting. The Trump administration announcing sweeping new sanctions against Iran, warning countries that do business with the Islamic Republic to sever financial ties or face retaliation from the U.S. Fox's Jared Halpern.
12: Describing an economic D-Day, Treasury Secretary Scott Bessent says new U.S. sanctions will block all foreign revenue streams to Iran.
13: Our objective is to sever every economic lifeline that sustains this tyrannical regime until Tehran stands alone.
12: Bessent says President Trump and Treasury officials are calling counterparts to deliver timelines for countries to cut ties with Iran or face stiff secondary sanctions.
13: If they do not take action, we will do so unilaterally through Treasury authorities.
12: China, Turkey, and the United Arab Emirates are among Iran's largest trading partners. At the White House, Jared Halpern, Fox News.
10: Iran says it's been preparing for the new sanctions for a long time. And new evidence is prompting a trial delay for a Libyan man charged in the 1988 bombing of Pan Am Flight 103 that killed 270 people, mostly Americans. Jury selection had been set for Wednesday in Washington, D.C. 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
14: WMBD Radio Local News, I'm Julia Bradley. Pekin City Council has given the okay to continue a tool for its police department. By a 6-1 vote last night, Council approved an annual contract with Flock Safety for more than 50 cameras at a cost of nearly $174,000. Concerns were raised again, as they were 2 weeks ago, about privacy and surveillance, as well as fear of misuse of the information gathered through the cameras. Councilman Jack Fletcher said he trusts Police Chief Seth Rainey to alleviate the concerns.
15: I just will hope and I expect that the chief will do what he needs to do to keep the system from being abused.
14: Councilman Rick Hilst was the only no vote. A 19-year-old must stay in jail after being charged with allegedly abusing a 2-month-old child. The Peoria County State's Attorney's Office says Kamar Crabb is charged with aggravated battery, with prosecutors successfully arguing for his detention Monday. Peoria police received a report in January from the Department of Children and Family Services about a child with severe injuries, including a fractured upper arm and multiple brain bleeds. The child's mom reportedly changed her story multiple times to police before saying she'd left the child alone with Crabb to go to an appointment. The mom said she received a call from Crabb that child fell off a couch, but a doctor determined the injuries were non-accidental and could not have resulted from falling off a couch. Crabb was in custody in Macon County and only recently arrested in the case. More news in 30 minutes or as it breaks, and always at WMBDRadio.com.
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17: The 25 News First Alert forecast features another round of pleasant weather for our Tuesday. We'll see just a little bit more cloud coverage as compared to our Monday. Nonetheless, still expect plenty of sunshine. Temperatures will start off in the upper 50s to the lower 60s out the door before daytime highs trend near the 80-degree mark this afternoon. We'll see the chance for a few storms to be possible for our Wednesday, namely during the afternoon with a passing cold front, but the greatest potential lies east of Interstate 55. I'm 25 News First Alert meteorologist Valent Solavari for WMBD Radio.
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21: 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I'm DeLos Yonke. Corn crop in Illinois is almost halfway dented. The number as of Sunday, according to Ag Statistics, was 47%. The five-year average is 50. National number is 45. The five-year average is 41. 4% of Illinois corn is considered mature. Condition rating still stays right around that 60 or just under level. 58% good to excellent, 30% fair, 12% rated either poor or very poor. The national number went down 3 percentage points from 60 to 57. For soybeans, 90% of the crop setting pods in the state with 2% dropping leaves. Illinois crop condition at 59% good to excellent, 29% fair, and 12% poor to very poor is about even with the national number, which dropped 1 percentage point to 60%. Grain and soybean futures went in two different directions yesterday. Corn spent a good portion of the day up double figures. Settled 6 to 7 cents higher. Soybeans spend most of the day down double figures, with November losing 15.25 on Monday. U.S. farm exports face possible retaliatory Canadian tariffs after talks between the two nations collapsed late last week, which triggered 50% U.S. duties on many Canadian exports, including some farm products, as our Washington correspondent Matt Kay reports.
22: U.S. dairy producers and exporters face reduced Canadian market access with expected retaliatory limits of U.S. dairy imports starting September 8th. Meantime, Canadian dairy, honey, sugars, soy proteins, farm inputs, and equipment will now face higher U.S. tariffs. U.S. Trade Ambassador Jamison Greer told MSNBC,
23: "The Canadians over a year ago, they prohibited the sale of American wine and spirits in their stores. They put limits on how many autos could go into Canada. And even before that, they restricted the sale of U.S. dairy into Canada."
22: Canadian Prime Minister Mark Carney vowed at an Ottawa press conference dollar-for-dollar retaliation, accusing the U.S. of moving the goalpost.
24: "In recent days, the United States proposed new terms that were uneconomic, unfair, and undermined the net benefits for Canada and called into question the reliability of any deal."
22: The U.S.'s Greer argues it was the Canadians who walked away.
23: We told the Canadians, here are some things where we think we can deliver you the best deal in the world. Well, you'll have preferential access over every other country into the United States, and you will be the most preferred partner. And they said, well, we actually need a better situation than that, and walked away.
22: With last-minute hitches, including Canada's new demand for lower tariffs on heavy trucks, President Trump stressed before the deal collapsed, it would be great for our farmers. No new talks had been planned, and some reports said the 50% U.S. tariffs will likely be challenged in court. For the RFD Radio Network, Matt Kay, Washington.
21: 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The shortage is expected to continue through at least 2027. 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
0: Let's hear it from the homeowner who used Woodfront Kitchens in their recent renovation.
1: Some things we didn't like about our kitchen was...
2: It was definitely dark. It felt very closed in. Function-wise, we knew we wanted to keep the same layout, but definitely changes.
1: Our home was built in 1978, so the functionality has obviously changed over the years. Being able to add an island and just maximizing the space was definitely a key component.
2: When the remodel started, they were here right at 8 o'clock, which was a promise to us.
1: It was nice being able to walk down every day after the guys were done working and see what they had been working on all day. The quality of work they've done, the cabinetry transformation has just been really nice, and most people wouldn't be able to

0: 15.5, 12.38 and a quarter. September wheat finishing 681 and three quarters, up one quarter. December wheat up one quarter, 699.5. March wheat 717.5, up a penny. September bean meal 320.30, up 260. September bean oil on Monday 67.13, down 222. Current electronic overnight trading, September corn up 1.25, December corn up 1.75, March corn up a penny, 531.25. September beans in the overnight up half a penny, November beans down 1, January beans 12.37 down 1.25. September wheat in the overnight down 3.5, December wheat down 3.5, March wheat 7.14 down 3.5. Outside markets this morning, October Brent crude oil 82.81 down 2.36, the October gold contract is down 10.60. 46.50.80. Livestock trade for Monday, August feeders 333.57 down $1.17. September feeder cattle 324.22 down 4.80. August live cattle 220.07 down 2.97. October live cattle 213.60 down 4.32. October lean hogs 81.12 up a quarter. December lean hogs on Monday 71.47 down a nickel. Illinois direct barrels and gilts trading $2 lower on Monday, 55 to 65. And that's the RFD Ag Market Summary for this Tuesday morning. And this is the RFD Radio Network.
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7: 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This is the RFD Livestock Report. More today with Jonathan Griffle of Macoupin County as he talks about their grain and livestock farm and the beef production. As we talk about the challenges that face the industry, he talks about their solid demand for their freezer beef.
8: Actually, a lot of people during COVID And I think it's an overall agriculture industry.

0: thing that we've seen is people are asking more and more questions about their food ever since COVID. It became a hot topic, especially whenever supply chains ran up, whatever else, health factors came into play. People started asking more questions. And I think that's great because every question they ask is an opportunity to talk to people about it and inform them and relate to them as a farmer. During that time, we had a lot more people because I was looking at those prices and I was saying, why is ground beef $7 on the shelf and I'm getting $1.19 live weight for these animals after all this work and I'm taking all the risk? So I built up our freezer beef side of selling direct to consumer. We're still adding customers this year. And if I would have had 10, 12 more animals, I would have been able to sell them. The demand is there and people want to know. And I'm just very honest and transparent with them. And I think it's a message people can relate to because our animals are born here, raised here. They are fed grain from here. They are fed hay from here. And the only time they leave this farm is to get processed. This is a product of this, not a product of this county, of this state. This is a product of this 6 square miles or whatever, right? Hmm. This is where it's from. You can come out and see them. We take a lot of pride in raising them humanely, you know, treating them right, doing all those things. So it's been a narrative that people can really relate to, and they've bought into that. And I mean, even with record high prices this year, I'd heard from a lot of people that people weren't buying freezer beef side. We didn't lose any customers, and we've continued to gain them. I think that just knowing that food sourcing and knowing where your food comes from is a strong point.
1: Do you have a processor in Carlinville now?
0: So we don't have a processor in Carlinville. We deal with almost all of them are anywhere from 45 minutes to an hour away. We deal with three of them, depending on where people want to go. People have different preferences on how the cuts are done or their experience with a different processor, things like that. No, so we go to Magro's up in Springfield, to Grant Fork, down in Grant Fork, and then we go to Wenneman's in St. Labore.
1: And you're able to do all your marketing. I'm assuming, and are you a one-man show? Do you have other family members that are helping you with billing and bookwork?
0: On the day-to-day, it's me and my dad running it, but I've taken over most of the cattle side of it. He's still vested in it, but the billing, the marketing, things like that. I also sell real estate part-time, so that marketing side was something that I already kind of had a grasp on, and it's part of trainings that I've had to do on that and stuff. So it was kind of a strong suit. I didn't go to college with the intention of coming back to the farm. So I have a degree in business management and accounting, and I think that's actually served me very well in coming back to the farm because I view it through that business and accounting lens as opposed to just the agronomic side. And I look at it, I could put out a call right now and I could have 7 people in the county that want to come talk with me and help me build my agronomic side. There's nobody that will come and help me run my business. I have to know how to run my business, and I have to know where the weak points are, and I have to know where the opportunities exist in order to be able to shift and move with it.
1: Yeah. So how many head do you guys market a year?
0: So we do about 40 to 45.
1: Yeah, but it's a viable, as you mentioned, it's a viable part of your farm and has been a moneymaker for you in what, 25, 24, 25, 26?
0: Really 23 and part of 22, because whenever we were looking, we were able to, at a time whenever we were charging, whenever the auction barn was giving us $1.19, we were able to be at $1.60 to $1.80 because we were competing, we were still undercutting the shelves. So people were able to buy ground beef or steak at ground beef prices, sub ground beef prices. We were at 6.25 for a steak, a pound of steak, whenever ground beef was 7.
1: Jonathan Griffel, Macoupin County. This program brought to you by the Illinois Livestock Development Group.
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5: This is the Early Morning Weather Report for Tuesday from meteorologist Paul Otto for listeners on the RFD Radio Network. We have one final day of Canadian high pressure influencing our region to supply those lower humidity levels, and then by early Wednesday morning, our southerly flow will be in control and those surface winds will be gusting to 20 miles per hour over western portions of the state, and that will begin an efficient sharing of the more humid air coming in from the west and reaching central and eastern portions of the state during the afternoon on Wednesday. And it's literally then going to stick around until late Wednesday night until the front clears, but it should be just fine for Friday night lights. The increase in humidity does coincide with increased chances for rain coming in by late tomorrow morning over northern parts of the state first, delivering up to about a quarter inch of rain before it then sags to the south and east to reach areas along I-55 by late tomorrow afternoon, and then stalling out and drying up shortly after sunset near I-64 in eastern portions of the state. Although precipitation will only reach towards normal over northeast and central portions of the state, as this is the only source of precipitation for the week, as therefore below normal rainfall is expected over southwest and especially southern parts of the state in particular. Behind it, another reinforcing shot of cool air arrives on Thursday, and that settles in at about 4 to 5 degrees below normal, and this will take us then not only through the day on Thursday, but also Friday and Saturday, still pleasant for Friday night lights, but this time completely free of storms. The mid-range forecast period for the 30th through the 3rd of September this coming weekend, not as kind as this past weekend, as the bubble of heat will be near again and humidity levels will be on the rise again, beginning about Saturday night, and then the entire state joins in for a muggy affair on Sunday, although Northwest Illinois will have a bit of a breeze to help them out. This has been Freeze Notice. 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

0: 5:28 on WMBD. It's a Tuesday. It's the 25th of August. It's the Greg and Dan Show preview of the Greg and Dan Show. A lot of people this time of the show are Swiffering and Swiffer dusting and Swiffer cold squirt, or whatever you call that. I'm pretty sure it's not called Swiffer cold squirt, but you know what I'm talking about. Do you have one of those? Do you have one of those Swiffers?
1: I have a Swiffer.
0: The dusting kind or the wet kind?
1: I have the dusting kind, but here's what I do.
0: Oh, here we go. Tip from Dan.
1: Because the wet kind are okay, but they kind of get quick. They go too quick. So I get the dry kind, the dusting kind,
0: yeah,
1: and I put down floor cleaner ahead of it.
0: What the heck? You're a genius of some kind.
1: Yep.
0: That work pretty good?
1: Yeah. I spray floor cleaner.
0: Yesterday, Dan and I were chuckling about home repairs that we don't really do. You had a leaky faucet, so you have one, so you just fix it just right. You have to angle it right. And I was telling you about my sprayer.
1: Yeah.
0: I didn't get home before my friend Don calls me. He goes, hey, I want to help you fix that sprayer. I'm like, stay out of my house. But his my sprayer is stuck sometimes.
1: Yeah, oh, I know.
0: And he said, here's what you do, dude. He said, I'm going to do it today. He goes, just get a bowl of vinegar, pull the sprayer down, out.
1: Oh, and soak it in
0: just
1: there.
0: He goes, it's just lime that's got that messed up in there. And I'm like, okay, I'll do that.
1: I had a guy who said, Greg, for 5 years, there's this one window his wife complains about it's stuck.
0: Mm-hmm.
1: And he goes, no, all you got to do is go bam, bam, bam. And he goes, look, it works. I go, how often do you have to do that? He goes, every time I want to open it.
0: The rhythm, that is so funny. I love all of those things. All right, 5:30 WMBD, Greg and Dan Show starts in just a couple of minutes. News is next. Let's go Fox first, then Julie Bradley.
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3: Fox News, I'm CJ Papa. Closing arguments could happen today in the Lindsey Clancy trial. The Massachusetts mom accused of killing her three little children.
4: Dr. Kirk Heilbrun, a psychologist, will resume his testimony after yesterday saying that he believes Lindsey Clancy killed her three young children because she planned on killing herself and she wanted to spare them pain. At one point, he also brought up Clancy's Catholic faith, at which point the defense asked for a mistrial, but the judge said no.
3: Fox's Nate Foy outside the courthouse this morning in Plymouth. Two choices for Iran, that from Treasury Secretary Scott Bessent, lays out fresh economic sanctions. It's either complete global isolation or a chance at normalcy with an opportunity to rejoin the global economy. And a Republican Senate primary runoff in South Carolina. The polls open at 7 a.m. Eastern. 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
5: WMBD Radio Local News, I'm Julia Bradley. Financial audits will soon be conducted at Peoria Public Schools. The school board last night approved hiring Now CFO to conduct audits on the 2024-25 and 2025-26 school years. Superintendent Dr. Jerry Bell says he's not anticipating the audits to take very long to complete.
6: The goal, as this was the plan was presented to me by our CFO, Dr. Curry, was to have at most 2 months with this firm.
5: Now CFO will provide two remote accountants who will work for up to 40 hours a week at $115 an hour, as well as a controller for up to 10 hours a week at $211 an hour. Bell says weekly updates from the audit will be provided to the board. Multiple resignations have taken place at the Creve Coeur Police Department, including the chief. 25 News reports Police Chief Justin Egan, Deputy Chief Dan Nelson, and Officer Dustin Ward resigned effective last Friday. Mayor Fred Lang confirmed the resignations and called them, quote, in the best interest of the village. Dale King has been named the interim chief. The resignations come more than a month after former Creve Coeur police officer Caitlin Gerken was arrested for first-degree murder. Peoria County will host public hearings next month on a proposed wind farm application for the northwest corner of the county. Repsol Renewables is proposing the Four Creeks Wind Project on about 27,000 acres of land in the Brimfield, Millbrook, Princeville, and Jubilee Townships. The land is believed to be suitable for a wind farm because it's a proximity to existing electric transmission systems and minimal anticipated environmental impacts. It's expected to install 500 megawatts of wind energy that could power more than 160,000 homes. The first public hearing will be September 14th at the Holiday Inn and Suites Peoria at Grand Prairie, with more in the following days if needed. More news in 30 minutes or as it breaks, and always at WMBDRadio.com.
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8: The 25 News First Alert forecast features another round of pleasant weather for our Tuesday. We'll see just a little bit more cloud coverage as compared to our Monday. Nonetheless, still expect plenty of sunshine. Temperatures will start off in the upper 50s to the lower 60s out the door before daytime highs trend near the 80-degree mark this afternoon. We'll see the chance for a few storms to be possible for our Wednesday, namely during the afternoon with a passing cold front, but the greatest potential lies east of Interstate 55. I'm 25 News First Alert meteorologist Valent Solavari for WMBD Radio.
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10: And the lane closures are back at I-474. All lanes were open there over the weekend, but the lane closures were put up yesterday morning. And they're in the same location, west of Springfield Road, I-74. Looks like the right lane block westbound, the eastbound left lane is closed. And still reporting that northbound Route 6 ramp to War Memorial Drive is blocked. Could be some changes tomorrow. There are message boards saying that southbound ramp to War Memorial Drive will close. I3 Broadband's 100% fiber-to-home network delivers fast, reliable performance built to connect everyone and all their devices. 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
1: When can I bitch about gas prices?
0: I don't know if that was a good thing to start with. Hey, everybody, it's the Greg and Dan Show. Greg Batten, Dan DiOrio. I'm the Greg and he's the Dan. Over there's Julia Bradley.
19: Good morning.
0: Stand by, Dan's grumpy. Oh. Over there is Ken Zersky. He's got the traffic over there, or right here, right next to me. I could probably reach out and smack her. I don't think I will.
19: Oh, that's not good.
0: No, she would be mad. Yeah. She'd be super mad. And then she's she's got a fork, and she would stab me.
1: Oh.
0: She is Paige Cole.
1: Step Pager.
0: And the producer Hut.
19: Hut 1, Hut 2?
0: So I lied. She's not really in the Hut, is she?
19: She's right there.
0: Hey, everybody. How's it going? It's Dan is crabby about gas prices. We just learned.
19: Oh, yeah.
0: We just learned that. Why now?
1: I saw $4.50 on the way in.
0: Okay.
1: And I'm like, okay, I thought the oil was flowing through this. Apparently, it hasn't reached here yet.
0: It's kind of a long distance, Dan, from the Hormuz to Peoria. Now, evidently, it's a little closer to that one station up there on Adams.
1: Yeah.
0: Because they're always low. But it's interesting how some gas stations choose. I mean, they choose, right? They're not mandated. But, well, if you belong to a big company, I guess it's mandated. But if you're a strategist on pricing, there are a couple of places in Peoria that are wildly cheaper than everyone else.
1: Yes.
0: How do they afford to do that?
1: I would suspect, Greg, if you look at some of the lower places, they're also a store. So they make it up on soda, chips, and everything else you're buying.
0: Mm-hmm. Yeah, the one that I'm thinking of, though, you know what I'm talking about? Up past Komatsu? If you're leaving downtown.
19: Oh, that one, yeah.
0: The one past Komatsu by the old closed McDonald's. Look at me tell you stuff that used to be there. That's a little store. They don't sell a lot of stuff in there. But they are always the cheapest.
19: Yeah, they have good prices.
0: Yeah, they are always the cheapest.
1: Yeah.
0: I went in. Okay, speaking of all that, I think I might have told you guys this off air. Danny, I forgot when I sold the story, but I had to get gas one day from here. I was really out. I was out.
19: Like you were barely going to make it across the street.
0: I was worried. And when I get worried, I jump on Bob Michael and hit Huck's over there in East Peoria.
19: Yeah, right across the bridge. I do that too. Yeah.
0: And one day I went in to get a pop or a water or something. And by the way, I never say pop. I don't know why I just said that.
19: And a pop.
0: I'm a soda guy and not a pop guy. Anyway, I went in there and it was, I don't know, 10:30 maybe. The amount of food, like restaurant food
19: that
0: stuff
19: they're pushing out,
0: that they are selling is incredible.
1: Yeah.
0: Pizzas and sandwiches and
19: chicken sandwiches.
0: There's fried chicken.
19: Yeah. Was,
1: and they have like little deli cold sandwiches.
0: Yes. I was completely ignorant of that. Has that always been their thing?
1: Oh, yeah.
0: Okay.
1: Yeah.
0: I want to talk about this real quick, if you don't mind. And I talk incessantly and maybe too much at this time of day about our parking situation here.
19: Mm-hmm.
0: But I'm fascinated by the ebb and flow of our car situation. Because you would think there's a bunch of people that live in this building. We all park in the deck. And then we come in and we kind of all have our spots, generally speaking. And it doesn't change much. In the last week and a half, the area where generally you and I park, Julia, is packed.
19: I know.
0: And I have to park way down now in a different area.
19: And I had to park around to go up and around by the elevator. I don't want to go over there.
1: Well, the lot is full, but 40% of them don't move for like weeks or months.
0: That has been true, although that is not the case now. These are new parkers. They're, I don't know if they were parking somewhere else and changed.
19: Are there a bunch of new people living in the building?
0: New people living in the building. I don't know what it is. But it is throwing off my mojo.
19: I know. I had to park way down the hill today.
0: I have a little something for you. Ready?
19: Yeah.
0: Later, we're going to talk about this as a focused conversation. But the San Francisco 49ers owner, Jed York, billionaire, got arrested for trying to pay $140 for sex to a prostitute in an Ohio trailer park.
1: And it was rural Ohio.
0: Right.
1: You don't fly in there.
0: He responded to an advertisement on Sunday from a known prostitution website in Ohio.
1: Yeah. So it was like he was like arrested like in a trailer park outside of like Goofy Ridge or South Pekin.
0: Yeah, it was that kind of thing. He was out in the middle of nowhere. And of course, there was no prostitute. It was a cop. So that's how that all happened.
1: A trailer park.
0: Well, you have something against trailer parks?
1: It sounded a little snooty, but he is a billionaire.
0: Oh, you snooty. Yeah, I got it. Yeah. But anyway, I found this little treat.
20: Come and listen to a story about a man named Jed. Owns the 49ers, but in Ohio instead. Felt kind of lonely, so he thought that he would stay and find a gal that he could easily pay. He's a billionaire, offering $140 to trailer trash.
19: Oh my.
20: Next thing he's at the trailer park. Ain't no gal, her texts have all gone dark. Police said, Jed, this here is a sting. And now Niners fans have an embarrassing thing. Maybe Jed's luck will be better on Thursday when the Niners and Raiders play in Vegas, Sin City, Nevada, legal prostitution.
1: Yeah.
0: Not technically true.
1: No.
0: Prostitution is not legal in Vegas. It is legal in the county next to Vegas.
1: Oh, yeah.
0: Where all those places
1: are. Oh, Harumph.
0: Exactly. Harumph. I just saw a documentary the other day about Harumph.
1: Yeah. That's where Art Bell lived.
0: Oh, no kidding.
1: Yeah, right outside Harumph.
0: I didn't remember that. Art Bell was an overnight radio guy who talked to aliens and stuff. But a couple things about that song there. First of all, good job. Good job of getting that out so fast.
1: Yeah.
0: And second, the fact he mentioned that there's going to be a game Thursday against the Raiders, who are brutal fans. The amount of funny signage and things that they will bring to that game, I can hardly wait. I can hardly wait.
1: And, the NFL owners' winter meetings. Okay, I know they're professionals, but most of them are guys. Don't you think there's going to be...
0: Dude, people are going to go up and go, dude, what is the matter with you? Now, all of that said, I'm going to tease this for an hour from now when we talk about it. I want to discuss why we don't make prostitution legal. Mm-hmm. I think it would solve a lot of problems. And immediately people will say, well, no, it will cause more sex trafficking. I would be hard-pressed to have you prove that to me.
1: Yeah.
0: How is that going to be? So we'll talk about it. I don't know. It's one of those things in the world that comes up every once in a while, and this guy gave us the opportunity to do that. Otherwise, on the show today, what are we doing? Hi, Jules.
19: Hi.
0: We're going to talk to Dennis Carr. Oh, he has one of my favorite jobs.
1: What's that?
0: He's a city engineer.
19: Oh, yeah.
0: And the city of Washington is doing a hoop-de-doo today.
19: Hoop-de-doo.
0: Maybe you know more about it than I do, Julia.
19: The bridge
0: reopening.
19: There's
0: a bridge reopening.
19: Yeah.
0: There's an old-timey bridge, right? It's one of two left around. It's timey, and it's like this, if you can see my hand.
19: Yeah, just like
0: it's
19: that.
0: It's got like an arch
1: thing. Is it an old suspension bridge? Or?
0: No, it's an old stone bridge.
1: Oh.
0: And we'll talk about that.
19: Very cool.
0: That was an unbelievable description of that.
1: Now, is it the type of bridge that people want to take, like, romantic pictures or anniversary pictures?
0: I don't think it's that big.
1: Okay.
0: Now, it is beautiful, though. It is. It's historic. It's not ancient, but it has got some history to it. We'll talk with our friend Dr. Barbara Tuhill. She's coming in from the Antioch Group the conversation about, there's two cases about this, about postpartum depression. One is the actress who died. That's possibly led to her death. And then the lady who took the lives of her children.
19: The three kids.
0: The three kids. That trial has been going on. We'll talk about that. And Steve Stewart and David Tankersley are coming in from Morton Industries. Dan and I will be broadcasting this Saturday.
1: Yeah.
0: From 8 until 10 at their new place in East Peoria, right across from Jonah's, kind of. The old Birkeland Distributing Building they bought. They're turning it into a new production place. They're hiring people, and that's why we're going to be talking to them about what's going on, how's this work, when can I start there. Danny, I'm going to go third shift.
1: All right.
0: I'm going to work third shift.
1: Okay.
0: Yeah. And then I'll just come right here.
19: Nice.
0: I'll stamp out some tubes, then I'm coming to work. Jules? That's what they make. They make tubes.
19: Okay.
0: They make tubes.
19: Yeah.
1: For?
19: Right.
0: This particular outfit, this new location, will be for data centers.
19: Oh.
0: They've found themselves in the heart of building those data centers. It's amazing. All right. We'll talk to you in a little bit, Julia Baratelli. Sherman's is underway right now with their big Labor Day. Well, I'm sorry. It's the Larry Day sale, right? It's the Larry Day sale. Because Larry likes to get credit. It's the Labor Day sale, actually. And they want you to pop over, see what's going on. First of all, I don't even care if you're in the market for something right now. Go see what they did in their remodel.
1: Yeah.
0: Their remodel is just outstanding.
1: Well, you know, it's... not that the old store was bad.
0: No, it wasn't. That's the thing.
1: But... It flows. It's like easy to the eye.
0: It's really, really nice.
1: Yeah.
0: And if you want to stop over and see them, their sale right now up to 50% off and 60 months no interest on furniture. In the appliance department, they've got a huge selection of everything. You can get special financing, 18 months no interest for anything over $499. And the sleep section, we don't talk about that maybe as much as we should. They expanded that by about four times the original size. If you can't find, they got the gizmo. They'll put you on a gizmo, and in about 3 minutes, they'll tell you all your pressure points, and it will recommend the right mattress. That is a wonderful thing.
1: Yeah.
0: Sherman's on Glen, shermansnow.com. Now I got to do a couple things. I got to do a couple things before we say hi to Ken. Ken, don't say anything. Ken, just be quiet. Here we go.
4: Happy birthday to you.
0: Yeah.
4: Happy birthday to you.
0: Ken. Oh, wait. Sorry. Ken. Yeah, I'm sorry. I missed my cue. Ken.
21: Hey.
0: Wait a minute. One more time. Ken.
1: Now, a little birdie told us this is a decade changer.
21: No, okay.
0: No, because he's got a one after his name.
1: Oh, okay.
0: Or his number.
21: By an odd coincidence, I was born on my birthday. That's an Eric Idle.
0: Oh, my God.
21: I love that line.
0: You know who you share your birthday with today? I was just reading it by accident. I didn't look up this, but Gene Simmons.
21: Gene Simmons and Elvis Costello, and of course, Shock G, the Humpty. We always do the Humpty.
0: Gosh darn it. I forgot about the Humpty Dance.
21: Hang on.
0: Go ahead. Do I have to be careful about the Humpty Dance?
21: 61. Oh, okay. Is that okay, guys? Is that okay?
0: Yeah. You're good, man.
21: Because my wife said, you know, she goes, you know, you're 61, but I still think you're sexy. And I gave her a big hug and threw out my back.
1: Well,
21: Help me up.
22: My daughter.
1: I was telling Greg, I go, I was depressed yesterday. I'm going down Fulton Plaza. I still have to have my cane because of my new hip. And I'm like, I'm 67 walking with a cane. And Greg goes, no, you're 66. I go, oh, I feel better.
0: It's all relative, man. It's all relative.
1: Yeah.
0: So, I'm nervous about that song. Has that song got anything bad in it?
21: I don't think so.
0: Okay, good. Because I did not preview
21: that. Yeah, the great Gregory Jacobs. He died in 21, I think.
0: Maybe, I got another one. I got another one for you if you got a second. I don't know what it is. Yeah. I just saw it labeled in our file.
23: In Latvia, the Papa Cork. For awesome dude who not a dork.
0: Okay, that's Peggy from Latvia.
21: Yes.
0: He popped their cork for an awesome dude who's not a dork. That's a happy birthday from our good friend Danny Manis. Yeah, that's very nice.
21: Yeah.
0: All right, you ready, man? Here we go. Let's go.
21: We're still reporting that northbound Route 6 ramp to War Memorial Drive is closed. Things might change tomorrow. There's a message board saying southbound Route 6 ramp to War Memorial Drive will close. Maybe the northbound ramps then will open. 272-1813 is the OSF Medical Group Traffic Spotter Hotline. 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
1: All right, another nice, wasn't yesterday pleasant, Greg?
0: It was a beautiful day. We've had a run here, man.
1: Yeah.
0: This has been something.
1: 81 today, okay.
0: Okay.
1: And no rain. Tomorrow, we're on the western edge of some storm activity. We're in that first slight, but we could see some. 30% chance tomorrow. 86 will be the high. It'll be a little warmer. And Thursday, once again, no chance of rain, mostly sunny, a pleasant 83, right now 61.
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0: It's Greg and Dan show on WMBD. Greg Batten and Dan DiOrio.
1: Hey, I'm working on headlines for 6.
0: Yeah.
1: Do you think I can say, hey, it looks like Pekin is all the flock in?
0: Yeah, I think you could probably say that. Just be very careful how you pronounce everything.
1: Okay, yeah.
0: I'd like to go back 60 seconds, 90 seconds to a commercial for Blaine's Farm and Fleet where I think for the first time in the history of the Greg and Dan show, a guy said, we have egg layers and meat birds. They sell chickens there.
1: Yeah.
0: They sell chickens there, and there's two varieties. Egg layers, or the ones that you're going to eat, which in their world, they call meat birds. Egg layers and meat birds is a fantastic band name.
1: Yes.
0: I would add this to it. I would go egg layers and the meat birds. Or maybe egg layer and like he's the front man.
1: Yeah.
0: And then his band is the Meatbirds.
1: Yeah.
0: That's fantastic. Speaking of music and Ken's birthday and Gene Simmons' birthday, I mentioned that.
1: Yeah.
0: News story today. They cannot play anymore. Kiss, the band Kiss, cannot play anymore without permission.
1: What?
0: They sold their company. They sold their rights to everything to a company called Pop House.
1: Yeah.
0: For a ton of money. If they ever want to perform, Pop House owns the makeup. They own the costuming.
1: Oh.
0: They own all the songs. They own every single bit of it. If they ever want to perform as Kiss again, Pop House has to give them permission. And they're not mad about that. They knew that's what they were getting into.
1: Yeah, right.
0: But somebody had asked Gene the other day, are you guys going to get back together? They haven't performed since 2023. And he said, well, probably not because of that, you know.
1: Well, as Julia knows, Gene Simmons will occasionally make an appearance on Diners, Drive-Ins, and Dives.
0: Oh, no kidding.
26: Oh, yeah.
0: He's a foodie.
1: I
0: did not know that.
1: And disturbingly, he does things with his tongue with the food that no one...
0: Does he really?
1: Yes,
0: no,
1: he does.
0: Does he, brother?
1: Yes, he's done it a couple of times.
0: That guy is funny.
1: And he did it with an ice cream cone.
26: Yeah.
1: And he did that.
0: Oh,
1: and Guy Fieri's like, did we get a close-up of that? That's a close.
0: Hey, there's a comedian, I can't remember who it is, that does a whole bit about that, about Kiss. He goes, how did our parents not think they were gay? Like back when they first came out.
1: Yeah.
0: Bunch of four guys in wild makeup and leather pants.
1: Yeah.
0: And our parents were okay with Kiss. Why was that? It's really funny. All right, it is 6 o'clock.
1: Those are the same people who will stand in Childers and yell at young people.
0: It is 6 o'clock on WMBD, time for the news.
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8: Oil markets are reacting this morning. CJ Pop of Fox News. The price for a barrel of oil dropping fast after Treasury Secretary Scott Bessent unleashes a fresh set of penalties on Iran.
9: The actions of Treasury and other agencies will tighten the noose and block every potential source of revenue that funds the IRGC and the evil Iranian regime.
8: Fox's Trey Yanks in Tel Aviv.
10: Among the new sanctions includes an expanded list of secondary sanctions targeting digital assets, technology, gold, aviation, and shipping. In addition, the Treasury Department sanctioned nearly 60 entities, individuals, and vessels in multiple jurisdictions. The actions go after what the department describes as a network of shadow fleet vessels operating across many different countries. Iranian officials threatened retaliation to the economic measures. Another tanker was struck in the Strait of Hormuz with an unknown projectile while transiting the U.S.-approved southern route. The vessel had damage caused to its engine room and was disabled.
8: Well, Canada will announce retaliatory tariffs against the U.S. today after relations deteriorated sharply Monday. President Trump told Canadian leaders to fall in line or face consequences far worse than existing tariffs. It could be a matter of hours before the jury in Massachusetts begins to deliberate the fate of Lindsey Clancy.
11: At one point, he also brought up Clancy's Catholic faith, at which point the defense asked for a mistrial, but the judge said no. Clancy faces 3 counts of first-degree murder and the possibility of life in prison without parole, but if the jury finds her criminally not responsible, she'll be committed to a state mental hospital. In the 4 months leading up to the children's deaths, Clancy received 32 prescriptions and 13 psychiatric drugs. Now, there is expected to be one more rebuttal witness from the prosecution.
8: That is Fox's Nate Foy reporting from Plymouth, Massachusetts this morning. 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
26: WMBD Radio Local News, I'm Julia Bradley. Flock will continue to be used in Pekin for at least another year. The City Council last night approved an annual contract with the license plate camera reader service for a cost of nearly $174,000. A majority of public comment before the vote focused on privacy and surveillance concerns, as well as a fear of misuse of the information that's gathered through the cameras. Councilwoman Karen Hoheimer says she understands the concerns. But the good outweighs the bad.
12: In my heart, if one child is saved from sex trafficking, or save from attempting to unalive themselves, then I absolutely 100% will vote for this.
13: Councilman Rick Hilst was the only no vote last night. Toll rates on Illinois roadways will increase in the new year. Capital News Illinois reports a 45-cent increase for passenger vehicles and an average 30% increase for truck drivers was approved by the Illinois Tollway Board last week. It's the first toll rate increase in 15 years. The increase will fund a $26.5 billion capital program for major projects across the tollway system. Governor Pritzker defended the increase, blaming Republican policies on a national level for rising gas and grocery prices. His Republican challenger, Darren Bailey, called for abolishing the tolls completely. A preliminary report into a plane crash that killed a Peoria area attorney earlier this month has been released. The National Transportation Safety Board says the Piper PA-24-250 plane, operated by 73-year-old William Anderson, was not equipped with an installed breathable or portable breathable oxygen system. The report released yesterday says Anderson climbed to a cruising altitude of around 13,000 feet and reached above 18,000 feet at one point without air traffic control clearance. The plane then entered convective activity, after which it descended and crashed into Bethany, Missouri, with impact and a post-crash fire destroying the plane. More news in 30 minutes or as it breaks, and always at WMBDRadio.com.
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15: The 25 News First Alert forecast features another round of pleasant weather for our Tuesday. We'll see just a little bit more cloud coverage as compared to our Monday. Nonetheless, still expect plenty of sunshine. Temperatures will start off in the upper 50s to the lower 60s out the door before daytime highs trend near the 80-degree mark this afternoon. We'll see the chance for a few storms to be possible for our Wednesday, namely during the afternoon with a passing cold front, but the greatest potential lies east of Interstate 55. I'm 25 News First Alert meteorologist Valent Solavari for WMBD Radio.
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21: Yeah, it's a good start this morning, so we're just starting to see some reduced speed through the work zones. I-474, Route 6. Some of the lesser work zones, not as big as the interstate, but also causing delays during the day. Southport Road, Route 8, that work in Peoria County. Also, there was a delay yesterday afternoon on Route 24 in East Peoria. That's that resurfacing work. Maybe they're doing a striping now. Eastbound, that was east of College Drive. 272-1813 is the OSF Medical Group Traffic Spotter Hotline. I'm Ken Zersky, UfteringAutoGroup.com, Traffic 1.
18: I'm a pretty optimistic guy. I think you still have time to get a hold of C.T. 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They've been doing their thing for 48 years. And get something done before the holidays. I think you have time. I still think you have time. You're getting very, very close, however. I know last year you all sat around at Thanksgiving or Christmas or Hanukkah or whatever it was, and you were like, we need to do this to the kitchen or the family room or the great room. We need to make more space so everybody's not crowded. And those ideas come from you, and then they get fleshed out by the Gabbert folks. If you can think of it, they can do it. That's their motto. That's what they do. But you have to back time, Danny. And go, all right, if we're going to have that done by last part of November or early December, then we got to get ordering things today.
1: On occasion, with certain items, there's still a supply chain issue.
18: 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Not terrible.
1: Not terrible, but yeah. You got to make sure.
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18: 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Let's do that all over again, Danny. That set me back up.
1: Oh, here we go. Come on, everyone. I know.
18: Not feeling really good.
1: Greg didn't sleep good. I went to bed early. I woke up in the middle of the night. I'm like, "What? It's 1:15. What am I going to do?" So let's kind of all get it together, regroup.
18: Hang on. Let's see if I can do this. I can't do it. Go ahead. I can't do the music. All right, go.
1: We need more fried bologna
18: all right,
1: over
18: go.
1: Here.
18: Go, okay. go.
1: Cue the chickens rolling.
18: Yeah. Hey, this hour of the Greg and Dan Show is brought to you by Adam Merrick Real Estate. 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I'm putting words in, Danny, that don't go together. If they don't sell your house in 59 days at a price you're happy with, they'll buy it. 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A couple things. Let's go local first.
1: Okay.
18: Down to Pekin.
1: Yes.
18: Over the last couple of weeks, there's been this conversation about flock cameras, so much so that we did a whole segment on it with Dave Johnson from Pearl Technology not long ago. The council folks down there have renewed the flock technology again. Flock cameras, Flock, F-L-O-C-K, is a brand.
1: Right.
18: That is a company. Flock Safety is the name of the company. And they make cameras that read license plates, and it enhances the ability of police officers
1: right.
18: to find people that they're looking for.

0: pictures being taken, right, and information shared. It's just the way it is. But where flock cameras and all other intrusive cameras are in your home. That's not happened yet. However, 90% of us film our home regularly and send it out to millions.
1: You mean social media?
0: Yeah.
1: Yeah. That is, it is kind of funny that we'll like, yeah, no, don't be taking my picture. Hey, you want to see my grandkids?
0: Oh, yeah.
1: In my living room?
0: Here's our entire 3-hour opening up Christmas presents, and I'm going to send it out to millions.
1: Yeah. That is true. So there you go. One thing that just stood out to me in this is they bought 52 cameras. They call them Falcon. That's the style. Yeah. But they also have two portable ones. So if my guess is, I'm going to be pretend to be a policeman here for a minute.
0: Uh-huh.
1: We think we're going to catch Danny, but we don't know exactly where that dude is. But we think he's coming by this street, but we don't have a camera here.
0: Yeah.
1: And so we'll put a portable one out and read the license plates. Those cameras are not facial recognition cameras.
0: No, they're not. Wired magazine had a whole thing about this, and they said, you know, we're finding in some incidences that they could pick up the pattern of your car and license plate, and if there's a crime, they'll go, here's the 8 people you should question. Okay,
1: good. No, you lost me on that.
0: Wired magazine says they can instantaneously, because AI's coming in, okay? So there's an incident, Jefferson and Adams or something like that, or Jefferson and Western. This is according to Wired.
1: Okay.
0: According to what their people in the industry are saying is, they can go, okay, who is there? Greg Batten, so-and-so, so-and-so. Who's his nearest relative?
1: Oh,
0: where's his phone number? Where's his address? And with AI coming in. And part of me is, and I said this with Mark, okay, that's kind of a little creepy, but let's say you've got a 16-year-old daughter, first kid, driving for the first time, right?
1: Okay.
0: And something happens and you see the car.
1: What do you mean you see the car? What?
0: Well, the police go, we found the car, blah, blah, blah, blah, blah, right? And then about next morning, she's returned by the police unharmed, and there's another person in question with her car, okay? But she's fine, and you thank the police. You don't sit there and go, you know, you're grateful that your kid's home. You don't go, okay, I'm glad she's home. You didn't use flock cameras, did you?
1: Oh, I see what you're saying, yeah.
0: I mean,
1: when it doesn't matter.
0: When there's an emergency, you don't care how the police get their information,
1: correct.
0: Right?
1: Yeah, so. That's correct. That is correct. Hey, speaking of driving, real quick, this is just a real quick story. But I-Pass rates have increased 45 cents per toll. Just the last couple of days they did this. The average cost per toll is now $1.24. It has been years, however, since those rates went up. So I'm not against that so much. I know it's going to hurt a little bit, and we don't live in Chicagoland where all the tollways are, where every day people have to pay for that. The extra money is coming, will fund the Driving Connections Plan, a 15-year, $26.5 billion project to upgrade roads, bridges, and reduce traffic around Chicagoland, which has been going on as long as I've been alive.
0: Mm-hmm.
1: It's unbelievable. And then I told you the other day, unrelated, they're expanding O'Hare. They're building a whole new terminal. They're going to have 12 new gates out there by the Concourse D. It's going to be nuts.
0: That's what they need at O'Hare, more planes and more traffic.
1: Yes, more planes and more traffic.
0: Because I grew up in the like southwest corner, runway 7, I think it was, of O'Hare.
1: Yeah, and planes went right over?
0: Oh.
1: Yeah.
0: I always joke, I knew the pilots by name because you can go, hey, and you can read the name tag. Hey,
1: Captain
0: Bob!
1: Wilson. Yeah. All right. The president did something yesterday. He didn't do anything yesterday, but he got a gift yesterday. The Supreme Court said, yeah, okay. We're clearing away a legal obstacle for the president. He's going to try to impose new restrictions on mail-in voting ahead of the

0: November midterms, and the Supreme Court said okay. They said okay on it. Now, what they did not do is rule on whether that order from the president was constitutional. It lifted a lower court's injunction while other legal challenges still remain. So it was a victory for President Trump, but not a complete slam dunk win. It still could be somebody goes, hey, that's not constitutional. You don't have the right to do that. And so that has yet to be decided. And the other critical part of this is any of this in time to affect November?
1: Yeah.
0: But they are working with the post office and all kinds of things. It could be bumpy. It could be messy.
1: A couple of things. One, they're working with the post office, who's like, through no fault of their own, really, just the rules, almost out of money and may have to cut workers.
0: Right.
1: I heard that. Which doesn't help when it comes to mail-in voting and other things. But two, I love the fact that every chance they get, left-leaning media, when they talk about this, go, you know the president voted by mail-in, don't you?
0: Well, that's a fair thing to say.
1: I know.
0: He only votes by mail-in.
1: Yeah.
0: And so what's he going to do? Go to the post or the grade school there in Mar-a-Lago land?
1: Yeah.
0: Another thing, real quick, we don't have a lot of time to talk about it right now.
1: And I always contend that I think there's just as many, especially Floridians,
0: yeah,
1: people from here.
0: Oh, yeah.
1: There's just as many Republicans who do mail-in as Democrats.
0: Oh, I don't think there's any difference, really. I'll look that up exactly.
1: Yeah.
0: Maybe, yeah. And then President Trump is saying, hey, Canada, I might smack some other tariffs on you.
1: Oh, I got Canada
0: said, bring it. We don't care.
1: I have a whole thing on this, and we'll get to it maybe at 7. But here's what I love. So there's Prime Minister Carney.
0: That guy.
1: And then there's Ontario
0: Prime Minister. Oh, no, that's the guy.
1: Ontario Prime Minister Doug Ford.
0: Doug Ford, the big guy.
1: Yeah, because when I was younger, I played Can-American, Can-Am hockey. I'd go to Canada. He looks like every older hockey player I've ever seen.
0: Yeah, he is absolutely hilarious. He, by the way, I had this thought.
1: Every time I see him, I go, because I'm a Chicago fan, I'm like, is that Bobby Hall? Is Bobby Hall still alive?
0: I had this thought. If this goes real south, Dan, and then the president tries to draft you and me into the military, where are we going to go? We can't go to Canada. They won't let us. we're out of options.
1: Yeah.
0: Okay. 620 on WMBD, the Peoria Riverfront Museum. I would like to point out a couple things. Toytopia is ending this weekend. It is a really cool. It's a 5,000 square feet. It is super cool. It is games that you grew up on. There's an arcade that once you pay your fee, that you're not putting money in. You just you play for free. Bring your kids. And then they got the giant games. They got the giant Legos, and they got the giant battleship that you like so much.
1: Yeah.
0: And the giant Etch-a-Sketch and all that. But if you're going to take your kids or grandkids, it's this week. Also,
1: I was undefeated in battleship over a 19-year period.
0: Starting a week from Saturday, September 5th, it is the Peoria Riverfront Museum. We remember stories from the 9/11 Memorial and Museum. Mm-hmm. This is the first time they've ever partnered, they being the National September 11th Memorial and Museum, with any other organization. They chose Peoria.
1: Yeah,
0: we'll tell you more as it gets closer.
2: Yesterday, we were seeing a backup, and mainly in the afternoon. It was eastbound Route 24. It's at work between Washington and East Peoria. Still there. They're still doing maybe striping work because it looks like it's finishing up. But that was eastbound, just east of the ICC College Drive entrance. Now, speaking of college, Bradley goes back tomorrow. Finally, Bradley's back. We'll be mentioning University of Maine, that area. Now, Route 6, just a little bit tight through the work zone at this point. Still reporting that northbound Route 6 ramps to and from War Memorial Drive are closed. And I-474 back down to one lane both directions. Same location as last week, west of Springfield Road to I-74 in Tazewell County. 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
1: Quick, somebody hold a golf outing today. Great day for it. Hey, do you think if, like, we had once a month, we wake up and announce a pop-up golf outing once a month, do you think it would have fairly well attended?
0: No.
1: Okay.
0: I think you'll get great enthusiasm from the people who want to play golf.
1: Yeah.
0: I think you'll get zero enthusiasm from the golf course.
1: Okay, yeah. All right, 81 today, partly cloudy, no chance of rain, they say. Tomorrow, 86, a little more humid, and a slight chance, 30%, isolated thunderstorms. Some could be on the strong to severe side. And Thursday, 83, mostly sunny, no rain. Right now, 61.
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1: Today's way to go, Todd, our kindest moment of the day, is Almost Todd. Almost Jail, too.
2: Oh.
1: This story is so delicious to me, I can't wait to tell everybody. And it involves friends of ours.
2: Oh.
1: Ben and Sue.
2: Yeah.
1: Are good friends of the Greg and Dan Show. They're good friends of Paige, our producer.
2: Uh-huh.
1: They're wonderful people. Sue writes this to Paige, so I'm gonna read it. Here we go. Good morning, Paige. Here's something for way to go. And then oops. And then she stops. She doesn't spell out Todd.
2: Yeah.
1: She stops. And then immediately you're suspicious. What's going on? Yesterday, Ben and I saw a guy with a lawnmower and a big cart of groceries behind the lawnmower at Kroger's. He had a little trailer. Oh, no. It wasn't a big cart. It was the grocery cart. I'm sorry. I got that messed up. Let me start again. We saw a guy with a lawnmower pulling a grocery cart full of groceries at the Kroger there. Ben, as her husband, decided he was going to help the guy. That's the way to go Todd part. And he goes, hey, I can help you get the groceries home, because the cart was starting to fall over and stuff.
2: Yeah.
1: He goes, he drove up and got out of the truck and said to the guy, he goes, hey, I can help you take those groceries home. Guy said, no, I can get it. The man was like, well, I don't think you can. And he kept talking to him.
2: Yeah.
1: He goes, really? Are you sure? I can just put my stuff in the back of the truck and follow you on the lawnmower, which is hilarious. Follow you on the lawnmower, and I'll take your groceries home for you. And the guy's like, no, it's okay, but thank you, right?
2: I know where this is going.
1: And in a few minutes, a Kroger guy came out and said, hey, you got to pay for those. And the guy looked up when they asked for a receipt, and the person at Kroger said, you got to pay for these groceries. The guy did open his wallet and handed her a debit card and said, here you go. She said, no, you got to come in. I can't do it out here in the parking lot. And so he went in and he paid for him.
2: So
1: the bottom line is,
2: yeah, he was trying to help a thief.
1: Ben was going to be an accessory to robbery or burglar, whatever that was. He was going to be an accomplice. So it was almost a Todd and almost jail time for our friend Ben.
2: Yeah.
1: That is hilarious. That's where, you know, there's that old phrase. And I just said something to Paige about this the other day, just yesterday. No good deed goes unpunished.
2: Yeah.
1: You know, it's
2: yeah.
1: like you try to do something nice and it just falls apart.
2: Yeah,
1: that's a good one.
2: Well,
1: but Ben and Sue are nice people, so thank you for thinking of that.
2: And because I have walked around recently, now that I can do it, the grocery store with my cane because of my hip.
1: Michael.
2: What?
1: Michael Caine.
2: Oh, Michael Caine, yeah. People are very nice, okay? And I was noticing around the grocery store is a great opportunity to help people.
1: Oh, there's lots.
2: So in the last year, when I see someone older, woman, okay, sorry to be sexist, but, you know, grandmas, I'm always like, can I help load those into your trunk?
1: Nice, right.
2: Do you have someone at home or, you know, should I follow you? But every time I do that, Greg, I'm a little selfish. They go, hey, thank you. I go, yeah, but you got to listen to the Greg and Dan Show.
1: Oh, nice. Okay, that's the payment. I got
2: That's my payment. Yeah.
1: I thought when you said, can I follow you home, they all said, get away from me. Get away.
2: No, I go, do you have anyone at home? You know.
1: That's still a creepy question. Is there anybody at home? Huh? Is anybody?
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4: News. I'm Gianna Gelosi. A showdown in South Carolina. Republicans voting in a runoff between Darlene Graham and Congressman Ralph Norman to replace the late Senator Lindsey Graham elsewhere.
5: Another high-stakes U.S. Senate race, which is attracting enormous amounts of outside spending, is in Maine, where incumbent Republican Senator Susan Collins seeks a sixth term, and she will face Democratic challenger Troy Jackson.
4: It's Fox's Alex Hogan, the Trump administration announcing specifics of so-called economic D-Day against Iran.
6: Treasury Secretary Scott Bessent launched Operation Economic Outcast, warning of strong sanctions against nations doing business with Iran.
7: It is now a time for world leaders to make a decision between prosperity and isolation.
6: Bessent says a process of level setting is underway to let countries know what is expected of them.
4: Fox's Jared Halpern, America's listening to Fox News.
8: Did
0: WMBD Radio Local News. I'm Julia Bradley. Financial audits will soon be conducted at Peoria Public Schools. The school board last night approved hiring now CFO to conduct audits on the 2024-25 and 2025-26 school years. Superintendent Dr. Jerry Bell says he is not anticipating the audits to take very long to complete.
8: The goal, as this was the plan was presented to me by our CFO, Dr. Curry, was to have at most 2 months with this firm.
0: Now we'll be providing two remote accountants who will work for up to 40 hours a week at $115 an hour, as well as a controller for up to 10 hours a week at $211 an hour. Bell says weekly updates from the audit will be provided to the board. Two Peoria area healthcare organizations are receiving state help for future development. Peoria Democratic State Representative Jahan Gordon Booth announced on Monday that Solvera Healthcare and Heartland Community Health Clinic received the grants from the Rebuild Illinois program. Solvera is receiving $3 million, while Heartland is getting more than $2.5 million. Gordon Booth says the money will go towards building new health centers or clinics, as well as technological and resource improvements within the clinics. Six more people have been arrested in the past month in Woodford County for allegedly attempting to solicit sex from minors. Chief Sheriff's Deputy Dennis Tipsword says the six allegedly engaged in online sexual conversations or traveled to try and have sex with a minor. The charges for each of the six range from indecent solicitation of a child to traveling to meet a minor and grooming. Tipsword says all six have been released from pretrial custody on specific conditions. More news in 30 minutes or as it breaks, and always at WMBDRadio.com.
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10: The 25 News First Alert forecast features another round of pleasant weather for our Tuesday. We'll see just a little bit more cloud coverage as compared to our Monday. Nonetheless, still expect plenty of sunshine. Temperatures will start off in the upper 50s to the lower 60s out the door before daytime highs trend near the 80-degree mark this afternoon. We'll see the chance for a few storms to be possible for our Wednesday, namely during the afternoon with a passing cold front, but the greatest potential lies east of Interstate 55. I'm 25 News First Alert meteorologist Valent Solavari for WMBD Radio.
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12: We're seeing just reduced speeds through the work zones on I-474 and Route 6. The lane closure's back at I-474, and they're in the same location as last week. So no lane closures on the Shade-Lowman Bridge. This is all east of there between Springfield Road or a little west of Springfield Road to I-74 in Tazewell County. Two locations, Route 6, and it's already a little bit crowded north of Knoxville. That is the Route 6 work up towards Mossville Road. And still reporting that northbound Route 6 ramp to our Memorial Drive. The exit ramp is closed. Give us an update there. 272-1813 is the OSF Medical Group traffic spotter hotline. 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
1: Greg and Dan show on WMBD. Good morning. It's Tuesday. It's a gorgeous sunrise. It is officially a Golden Cross morning at St. Mary's Cathedral. The crosses at the top of the spire light up as the sun breaks the horizon. It's beautiful. Speaking of the church, tomorrow Monsignor Gray will be on with us, and we'll talk about the beatification that's coming up of Bishop Sheen. There'll be things happening in St. Louis, but a big thing happening here, too. He'll give us the rundown.
2: Okay, I hate to say this because we're both Catholic. We're not the
1: you
2: best
1: Catholics. You hate to say that we're...
2: We're not the best Catholics, okay?
1: Okay.
2: But I am interested to hear the full depth of what all this means.
1: I know, me too. I'm very excited to have this conversation. By the way, one time when I pointed out that I wasn't a very good Catholic to my friend, Colleen. No, Colleen. Who's Colleen Callahan, right? Colleen Callahan? No. My friend's Colleen.
2: Yeah.
1: They go different. My friend Colleen said to me, were you baptized in the church? And I said, yeah. She said, well, we got you. So I felt pretty good about that, right? Yeah. A traffic note that was just sent to me. I just want to pass this on from my friend, Rodney. The fog on Route 29 through Mossville is terrible.
2: Oh,
1: so watch out for that, a little pocket there in the low-lying lands.
2: My son has to travel through that.
1: So be very, very careful about that. Now, I want to get right into this because, there's a lot of stuff in the world going on today, and we'll get to all of the headline stuff as it happens throughout the morning. But this story grabbed my attention.
3: Okay.
1: A major study by the Journal of American Medical Association, JAMA, JAMA, specifically their psychiatry catalog or publication. They just published this recently. They looked at a couple hundred thousand adults in America from 2021 to 2024. Cannabis use is on the rise pretty significantly.
3: Oh, yeah.
1: And there is a phrase now that I wasn't familiar with, cannabis use disorder. That is when it gets out of control, where researchers find that this is starting to disrupt people's lives. It's becoming a clinical diagnosis now. And as we have said, and normally when we talk about this, there's some humor to it, right? But this is absolutely true. The marijuana that is available today to people
3: is considerably more potent.
1: And the concentrations of THC have a more intoxicating component, which means then you have a more of a problem with addiction.
2: And so if you're like a baby boomer and you go, there was a great, it was about 6 years ago, there was a woman arguing with, someone was running, I think, for Senate or something in Portland. And she got up there and she read the Riot Act, both of them. She goes, "You don't understand." She goes, "I'm in the business. The THC, the toxicity levels of this marijuana compared to what we grew up in the 60s, is way higher and more damaging."
1: Well, and here's the other issue. Again, generally speaking, not just, it can't be a blanket on this, but generally speaking, the 60s, 70s, and early 80s marijuana that you're talking about was consumed by young people. Mm-hmm. Now, it's being consumed by everybody.
2: Glad you said that, Greg, because, hold on, I got to move over here. I've got my glasses at home, and I wrote I write big at home. I don't type anymore, I write. Here we go. I rearranged my living room, so my light's over here.
1: I am going to write down the phrase, "I write big at home." Just going to keep that.
2: That's why I do all my prep work is at home. I got my desk there. Okay. Seniors at all times record highs for getting high. Seniors.
1: Yeah. See, there we go.
2: Yeah.
1: There we go.
2: And here's what I love about this. It's, and this isn't a clash between the ages. This is a class of cultures, old stoners and older non-stoners. One of the problems that they're finding out is in retirement homes, those who are getting stoned, it's coming through the vents of those who don't.
1: Oh, in a facility where everybody's connected.
2: Yeah, and people are like, "Does that happen?" I go, "Yeah, did you ever live in a dorm? Come on."
1: Yeah, yeah.
2: And remember that? And you can just smell it in the hallways and all that. And it's starting to become a problem in retirement communities. Because so I'm thinking, are we going to have for retirement communities, stoner wings?
1: Maybe. But here's what I don't understand about that.
2: What?
1: Smoking is not allowed.
2: Yeah.
1: In public buildings. Like
2: I
1: that.
2: Don't. So I don't
1: you
2: know
1: can't
2: if
1: go
2: I.
1: To, you can't go to your apartment in your place
2: I
1: and
2: know.
1: Smoke a cigarette. I don't think.
2: I don't know.
1: Yeah.
2: But it is becoming a problem.
1: Yeah. And I do worry about that a bit because.
2: And maybe some of them are gummies in the behavior. I don't know.
1: Well, that doesn't matter. It doesn't matter if it's a gummy or not.
2: I know, but if you can't smoke, why is this an issue?
1: Oh, well, I got you just saying.
2: Yeah.
1: I'm going back to the syndrome, the cannabis use disorder.
2: Yeah.
1: That wouldn't matter what form you're taking.
2: Right.
1: Right.
2: No, but they're saying that seniors, more and more seniors, at a record high of getting high.
1: I don't want to make light of that at all.
2: No.
1: However, I do think maybe there should be people that would teach old people how to use a bong again.
2: Yeah.
1: Because my recollection was my roommate Tom at U of I, it wasn't smoky in our room.
2: Yeah.
1: There was no smoke because it gets caught in the bong.
2: Yeah.
1: And he sucked all of it up.
2: Yeah.
1: All of it. That guy. Unbelievable. 647 on WMBD. Stuff we're not going to get to? You got anything over there, stuff we're not going to get to? I got some stuff.
2: Okay.
1: Speaking of a certain age of people, this came across the other day. Things that you're not supposed to say because it makes you feel makes you sound old. You're not supposed to call your psychiatrist a shrink.
2: Oh, really?
1: Yeah, that's old. You're old.
2: It was hip at one time.
1: Yeah, now. You're, of course, you never, I think this goes back, I don't know, a very long time. You would never call your purse a pocketbook. My mom always called it a pocketbook. And stewardess, that makes you, that you know how old a person is if you say somebody's a stewardess. And supper. I argue with this one. So that, I don't believe, has anything to do with age. I think that has to do with geography. If you call the meal that you eat in the evening supper, somebody in your family came from the South.
2: Okay, yeah.
1: But if you say dinner, you are a more northern person. That's what I believe to be true. Because we were a supper people. My mom came from Virginia originally, and we had supper. I always used to bother me. I wanted to have dinner. And then but we never had dinner. We had supper.
2: You had to go to your friend's house to have dinner.
1: Exactly what I had to do. The Normans. I had to go down and see the Normans.
2: Hey,
1: to have dinner.
2: Mrs. Norman, is this considered dinner?
1: Yeah. It made me nutty.
2: However, and if you think about it, and I've only been to a few, but they're kind of romantic to me. In the South, they call them supper clubs.
1: Oh, yeah.
2: Yeah.
1: Well, they have those up in Wisconsin, too.
2: Yeah.
1: The supper clubs.
2: Yeah.
1: Same thing. See what I'm saying?
2: Yeah.
1: Okay. Back to the show. 649 on WMBD. Here is how you find yourself feeling great. You go downtown, Peoria, Illinois, into the cool warehouse district that we have now, 800 block Southwest Adams. That whole block is awesome. Right across from Zion Coffee, catty corner from the ballpark, is Modern Gentleman. Fellas, I'm telling you, this is your clothing store that you've been waiting for a long time. This clothing store Aaron and Heidi have put together is going to make you look and feel. That's the other part. You're going to feel great.
2: I talked to someone who moved here in the last, I don't know, 4 or 5 years. And he went there. He goes, oh, this is like big city. He goes, I felt like I was back in, I don't know.
1: New York or Chicago.
2: Yeah,
1: or something.
2: Yeah.
1: And but they're really cool people. They don't make you feel...
2: I mean, it's very relaxed.
1: It's very relaxed. Their job there is to make sure that, fellas, we all wearing clothes that we feel good in. It fits us. I'm a different size than you are, than Dan is, and so on and so forth.
2: Yeah.
1: They want to make sure that everything... And that you don't see yourself at the party.
2: Right.
1: They don't carry a million of
2: Every
1: everything.
2: Every time I go in there, I go, okay, that's unique. I haven't seen that around anywhere. Yeah.
1: And ladies, if you shop for your fellas, it's the place to go. It's Modern Gentleman. Here are their hours. They are open Tuesday through Friday, 10 to 5. They are open 9 to 4 on Saturday. They are closed on Sunday and Monday. Modern Gentleman, downtown Peoria.
3: Work on Route 6 on the north end from Knoxville to Mossville Road. Just reduced speeds there. Might be a little tighter in that work zone up on the north end around Mossville. We're getting reports of fog in that area. We did check the camera at Engine Drive and Old Galena Road. Yeah, it's thick in that area, but you just go a little further south like Knoxville and Route 6 and it looks pretty good. So it's in that area along the river there, Route 29 and in the Mossville area, just some thick fog this morning. Overall, just reduced speeds through the rest of the work zones. We're not seeing any problems, but northbound Route 6 is slowing down past I-74, and then it'll go past War Memorial Drive. Still reporting that ramp to War Memorial Drive from northbound Route 6 closed. 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
2: Hold on, I got to kind of blow this up. I forgot my glasses. But I did remember my badge to get in. You know, there's only so many things you can remember in the morning. 81, partly cloudy, no chance of rain, another gorgeous day. Tomorrow, 86. Now, a 30% chance for isolated storms. We're on the western edge of possible strong to severe storms. But, again, isolated at 30%. Thursday, 83, clear, mostly sunny. Right now, 61.
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1: It's the Greg and Dan Show on WMBD. Greg Batten, Dan DiOrio. All right. I want to have a real... This is adult time. This is adult conversation. Okay. So if you got kids in the car, you might want to do something, but... The owner of the San Francisco 49ers.
2: Billionaire.
1: Jed York. His family's owned the 49ers for a long, long time. Yeah. He's a billionaire. He was arrested in Ohio, and you've probably heard the story, but I got to set it up anyway. He was arrested in Ohio on misdemeanor charges of disorderly conduct and possessing criminal tools. I don't know what that was.
2: Yeah, that one was like...
1: I don't know what the heck that is. But, long story short... He agreed through a website that is known to connect people for prostitution. He wanted to meet this woman and consummate the deal, and he was going to pay $140 for that. It was a sting. I don't know that necessarily the police were looking to entrap a billionaire owner of an NFL team, or just people, right? My guess is just people.
2: No, my thing is when they call it in, someone goes, doesn't he own the 40?
1: Yeah, no kidding. You can imagine. So it happened in rural Ohio, and now he was born and raised in Youngstown.
2: Okay.
1: Not far from where he was arrested.
2: Oh, okay. That's
1: so he was back home visiting friends or family or whatever it might be.
2: Okay.
1: And so this happened. He had to pay a fine. He's not going to jail. The 49ers are like, we're not talking about it. I'll tell you who will talk about it on Thursday, the Raiders fans. Oh, the Raiders fans will make a field day out of it. I have a field day out of this. But,
2: and if they're televising that game, don't you think like the guy who's producing going, hey, don't get that angle. Don't get that
1: side. I pray they're going to televise that. But it does bring up a question that I have occasionally thought about, tried to put my brain on it. What is the argument for not making it legal, that the prostitution? Why not? If you were going to just say, all right, two adults can make a transaction here and come to an agreement, and it's just between the two people. There's no nobody's influencing anybody to do anything. That seems like that should be allowed. Why do we have rules about that?
2: If you're going to have, someone says, if we're going to do that, I get so much money. I think some people are worried it's going to become too popular. I'm just kidding.
1: Well, maybe that. I mean, there is the morality clause of this.
2: Right.
1: Right?
2: Right.
1: That's part of it. But there's also a morality clause for a lot of people about gambling. Mm-hmm. And we have just opened that door wide open.
2: Pot. We legalized pot.
1: There's a morality. And booze.
2: Yeah.
1: There's a lot of people think it's absolutely immoral to drink booze.
2: Yeah.
1: So we've come to grips with other parts of our lives that way. Some would argue on the upside of making it legal, it would bring things out in the open. There would be no people hiding around anymore, and mm-hmm. maybe people would be more careful about health and things like that.
2: And if we legalized it and then monitored it, maybe would it make it safer? Or I don't know.
1: Here's a real weird little nugget: Rhode Island. Decriminalized indoor prostitution, meaning behind closed doors, not on the street, not in a car, all that kind of stuff. Rape cases fell 31%. Gonorrhea cases fell 40%.
2: Yeah.
1: So there's an argument there that it could actually be helpful to not only the people involved, but to the community at large. And you could tax it.
2: That's another thing. Could be a revenue source.
1: Now, some say, "Well, what about human trafficking?" Mm-hmm. Well, that's a thing that goes on in this country, that goes on in this world, and you got to come to grips with that.
2: So, when I heard this story yesterday afternoon and was writing and prepping for the show, I had a different take than you.
1: What's that?
2: I'm like, here's the owner of the 49ers going all the way east now. Because he grew up there, that kind of explains it. But I'm sure there's a lot of people in California going, "We got that here. What do you?"
1: Well, my guess would be
2: if we're trying
1: to get into his head.
2: Yeah.
1: Oh, people know what he looks like. What he looks like in California.
2: Yeah, you're right.
1: And you're out in the middle of he was a ways from Youngstown. He was out in the country.
2: Yeah.
1: Well, what's the chance that somebody at the trailer park is going to go, "Hey, isn't that the guy who owned the
2: Fort?" That's true.
1: I wouldn't know what he looked like if he walked in this room right now.
2: But the owner of, like, Crazy Bob's, you know, miniature golf, pickleball, and Fun World, like, "Hey, we're only 50 miles north. Why didn't you?"
1: Are we going to that place? Why are we advertising for that guy, Crazy Bob? Anyway, it's one of those.
2: It is a crazy story.
1: It is one of those stories that I, or not stories, that topic is always interesting to me. And I know that we have changed in Peoria in particular.
2: Yeah.
1: It used to be there were people on the street.
2: Yeah.
1: Ladies were on the street prominently.
2: Aiken
1: Alley. Not that long ago.
2: Yeah.
1: That has subsided, although I did read a story the other day. It's starting to come back.
2: Oh.
1: Starting to come back. So we'll talk more as we follow that story. Right now it's time for news on WMBD.
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24: Operation Economic Outcast. Gianna Gelosi, Fox News. That is what the Trump administration is calling its new plan to impose punishing sanctions on countries and entities that do business with Iran.
25: Treasury Secretary Scott Bessent launched Operation Economic Outcast, warning of strong sanctions against nations doing business with Iran.
26: It is now a time for world leaders to make a decision between prosperity and isolation.
25: Bessent says a process of level setting is underway to let countries know what is expected of them.
26: It is no longer acceptable to operate in the gray spaces of this conflict.
25: Iran's currency hit a record low Monday, and the United Arab Emirates announced last week it is suspending all trade and financial transactions with Iran. At the White House, Jared Halpern, Fox News.
24: Meantime, Canada will reportedly unveil new retaliatory tariffs against the U.S. today. It's the latest escalation between the two nations and Canada's response after President Trump told Canadian leaders to fall in line.
27: President Trump posting on Truth Social in part, "On January 1st, 2027, tariffs on all cars, trucks, both large and small, automotive parts and steel will be increased to 50%. Built in the U.S. and there are zero tariffs. Canada will be treated like a state no longer." The goods represent about 5% of Canadian exports to the U.S. and are worth roughly $20 billion. Canada is responding. Dollar-for-dollar retaliatory tariffs take effect September 8th, targeting U.S. sectors including steel and dairy. And that's Fox Business's Lydia Hu. Meantime, President Trump posting on Truth Social today. The United States is giving serious consideration to changing the name of Lake Ontario to Lake America, in that we don't expect to be doing much business with Ontario any longer. 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
0: WMBD Radio Local News, I'm Julia Bradley. Pekin City Council has given the okay to continue a tool for its police department. By a 6-1 vote last night, council approved an annual contract with Flock Safety for more than 50 cameras at a cost of nearly $174,000. Concerns were raised again, as they were 2 weeks ago, about privacy and surveillance, as well as fear of misuse of information gathered through the cameras. Councilman Jack Fletcher says he trusts Police Chief Seth Rainey to alleviate their concerns.
9: I just will hope and I expect that the chief will do what he needs to do to keep the system from being abused.
0: Councilman Rick Hills was the only no vote. A 19-year-old must stay in jail after being charged with allegedly abusing a 2-month-old child. The Peoria County State's Attorney's Office says Kamar Crabb was charged with aggravated battery, with prosecutors successfully arguing for his detention Monday. Peoria police received a report in January from the Department of Children and Family Services about a child with severe injuries, including a fractured upper arm and multiple brain bleeds. The child's mother reportedly changed her story multiple times to police before saying she'd left the child alone with Crabb to go to an appointment. She said she received a call from Crabb that the child fell off a couch, but a doctor determined the injuries were non-accidental and could not have resulted from such a fall. Crabb was in custody in Macon County and only recently was arrested in the case. Multiple resignations have taken place at the Crevecoeur Police Department, including the chief. 25 News reports Police Chief Justin Egan, Deputy Chief Dan Nelson, and Officer Dustin Ward resigned effective last Friday. Mayor Fred Lang confirmed the resignations and called them, quote, in the best interest of the village. Dale King has been named the interim chief. The resignations come more than a month after former Crevecoeur police officer Caitlin Gerken was arrested for first-degree murder. More news in 30 minutes or as it breaks, and always at WMBDRadio.com.
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11: The 25 News First Alert forecast features another round of pleasant weather for our Tuesday. We'll see just a little bit more cloud coverage as compared to our Monday. Nonetheless, still expect plenty of sunshine. Temperatures will start off in the upper 50s to the lower 60s out the door before daytime highs trend near the 80-degree mark this afternoon. We'll see the chance for a few storms to be possible for our Wednesday, namely during the afternoon with a passing cold front, but the greatest potential lies east of Interstate 55. I'm 25 News First Alert meteorologist Valent Solavari for WMBD Radio.
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3: There's an accident now on I-74 heading westbound between Deer Creek and Morton at mile marker 105. Report of a vehicle rolled over into the ditch. So the right lane is closed there. We're not seeing a big backup yet. We'll let you know. But that's westbound 74, again, mile marker 105 between Deer Creek and Morton. Otherwise, pretty normal with just the reduced speeds through the work zones on I-474 and Route 6. We are getting report of some fog in the area up around Mossville, Route 29 along the river. 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
1: All right, we were talking about the future. We're talking about weather. We talk about comfort. We talk about health. 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That's on Reservoir, just off of Sterling. They started 120-some years ago, and the idea is this. 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Also, the health care is on site.
2: Yeah,
1: and
2: as
1: it
2: you
1: grows
2: age.
1: With you.
2: No, I mean, many people who are there are independent and come and go.
1: Absolutely.
2: They have their own garage. 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As you age, and they took us on a tour, I'm like, all this is here?
1: Yeah, it's beautiful.
2: Yeah.
1: Now, here's a tip for you. I don't say it enough, perhaps. It's a little bit of a process.
2: Yeah.
1: So if you're thinking, oh, great, well, we're going to do that next month.
2: Yeah.
1: No.
2: Yeah.
1: Here's what you need to do immediately is get a tour.
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1: Get a tour. 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
2: Mm-hmm.
1: But she's going to walk you through this process, give you a tour, 309-566-4205. 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
1: 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Let's start the world of bad news with good news.
2: Okay.
1: Ready?
2: Yeah.
1: A lot of high prices out there. There's not a lot of hiring going on. But, however, the finances of this younger generation between the ages of 18 and 29 are showing some very nice signs of being resilient. Ready? The credit scores of kids between 18... I'm sorry, I should say kids. Our young people between 18 and 29, they have higher credit scores today than they did before COVID-19.
2: Okay, that's good.
1: It's very good.
2: By the way, I've been reading a lot about how COVID-19 really messed up a generation of kids as far as getting out and social skills. I mean, that's tough. That was tough.
1: The biggest gain of any age group measured. The next was millennials. Experts say younger Americans may be benefiting from better financial education, including an earlier understanding that a good credit score can make big purchases cheaper down the road.
2: You know, that's funny because there's two philosophies about this. There's the Dave Ramsey philosophy, no credit cards. You've heard that. But that's for people who are in dire need. Now, if you talk to financial planners, they say the first thing you should give your college student, if he's making any money, is a credit card. Because if you have the discipline to pay that off, more than anything, that affects your credit score. I mean, or at least it's huge in affecting your credit
1: score. Correct. Supreme Court on Monday allowed President Trump to move forward with his executive order, which targets mail-in ballots. It still faces other legal hurdles before this can all be implemented, including, which they did not rule on yesterday, is it constitutional? At the middle of all of this is this order that President Trump signed back a couple months ago, in March, I guess, a few months.

0: voting. He says there are claims of widespread fraud. There aren't any. Now the White House is touting the decision as a major victory for election security. It may actually cause more uncertainty than clarity ahead of the midterms, because it's probably not going to affect the midterms.
1: Probably not, no.
0: This is going to take too long. It's going to be all tied up in courts.
1: Plus, I would venture to say most people have already made up their minds in the midterms. Oh, but I do have a whole thing, strategies for midterms, that I want to get into at some point. So, I want to go to the new war, Greg. Us in Canada.
0: Yeah, we're mad at Canada. I'll tell you what.
1: I tell you, that Doug Ford, Prime Minister of Ontario, A, looks like either a former wrestler or hockey player. But he's feisty. Did you hear what he goes? Oh, we'll just cut off electricity to the U.S.
0: Yeah.
1: And a lot of people are like, oh, there are UP, parts of Michigan, and right along the border there, about 1.5 million homes that is supplied by Canada.
0: Right.
1: Yeah.
0: He actually did say, when asked about telling the president to kiss his, you know,
1: yeah.
0: He said, I got a lot of real estate back there. He has a lot of room to do it.
1: I like him.
0: He's very blunt.
1: Yeah.
0: It is going to be, and the question I have with all of this stuff.
1: Yeah.
0: Why? Where did this come from?
1: I don't know.
0: A week ago, he was going to go, president,
1: yeah.
0: Said, hey, you know that 50% tariff thing? Never mind.
1: Yeah.
0: And then somebody said something and made him mad. That's what happened.
1: And so a couple of things. The Prime Minister of Canada, Carney, goes, look, we were talking. That what we're doing right now is written in pencil. So he's giving wiggle room. President Trump said 50% tariffs, but did you say when? January. So he's trying to talk tough, but at the same time, leaving some wiggle room. One of the things, though, that Doug Ford said, oh, we'll cut off critical minerals. And that, of all these things, is very important because for our military, a lot of our electronics, we get some very crucial critical minerals from Canada that we can't get. Oh, well, wait a minute. We can get those minerals somewhere else, Greg.
0: Right.
1: China.
0: Oh, well, let's just go over there.
1: Which we don't want to do.
0: They're fine.
1: Because
0: they love us.
1: We have passed some laws here in the U.S., a law in 2018 that restricted the use of, in magnets and some of our electronics, certain companies related to China. And by 2027, we have in law, Greg, that will extend to magnets made or related or traced to anywhere in China. We can't use it in our military or electronics. That's on the books. I have a feeling we're going to look at that and go, we need to amend that.
0: Unbelievable.
1: And so Canada, I'm not saying they're playing the game, but they're like, well, where else are you going to get these critical minerals?
0: Gary, Indiana is 12 days now without power after storms. 12 days. 30,000 people still live there. It's mainly low income. Food critic Keith Lee, I don't know him, and Indiana Pacers guard Tyrese Halliburton have stepped up and donated $30,000 to thousands of residents still struggling. They have no food. They have no internet. They have no gasoline.
1: Oh, say, okay, so let's be somewhat empathetic in the sense that you're the mayor. Is it the mayor's fault, or he's going, hey, our system's bad?
0: Well, he's calling for an investigation into it's NIPSCO. That's the power company.
1: Uh-huh.
0: I don't know what that is.
1: Yeah.
0: And their preparation for and response. He says they've already filed a class action lawsuit against the an Indiana utility company, Northern Indiana Power.
1: Wow.
0: So it looks like, much like in Texas, remember, what was that? 2 or 3 years ago, the grid just collapsed on them in a winter storm.
1: Yeah.
0: And there was all an investigation. It was like, hey, wait a minute. Did you guys not have your act together before the storm happened? That's what's going to happen here, but those people are hurting. And Target did something. This is just a small story, but I do like it. I was telling you about this off air. They had a Halloween costume that got out there. called The Kids Glows Under Black Light Circus Clown Halloween Costume.

0: costume bodysuit. Mm-hmm. Featured a young black child model, quickly drew criticism for its similarity to minstrel blackface. Target said this, "It is no longer for sale. As a company, we got this wrong, and we are deeply sorry."
1: That's how you apologize.
0: That's how you apologize.
1: Yeah.
0: Removing the costume is an important first step, and the company is looking closely as to how this happened and what needs to change to ensure that it doesn't happen again. That's how you do it. That's how you do it. 718 on WMBD. It's the Greg and Dan Show, Peoria International Airport. They know what they're doing. Short lines, free parking, beautiful facility. Am I weird about that? I think our airport is, like, handsome. It's good looking. When you pull in and you come down Airport Road and then you come down the big thing and you pull around that corner and you're looking at it, I love that view.
1: Well, you were just...
0: And the building's nice.
1: To talk about the way still overcrowded O'Hare's adding stuff and traffic.
0: Oh, my God.
1: And so the thing I like about our airport, it's modern and easy. It's up to date and it's easy.
0: If you go to their website, flypia.com, you'll see the connections to the 12 direct locations that they fly to every day. 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But what the bottom line is, it's safe and nice, and it employs 2,000s of our friends and neighbors, 2,000 I should say. And when you get home from a business trip or a long vacation where you just beat up, you're home in minutes.
1: Yeah.
0: You grab the bag off the carousel and off you go. 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
2: Use caution on I-74 westbound between Deer Creek and Morton with an accident. Reported to be a vehicle went off the road, may have rolled over and into the ditch, and the right lane is blocked there. We're not seeing much of a delay. Westbound, eastbound doesn't look to be affected. Fog's not a big issue this morning. We did get one area where it's pretty thick, and we did see the camera there at Old Galena Road in the Mossville area, and it does look like there is some thick fog there. So do use caution. And Route 29, Route 6, Mossville, that area, that's on the north end of that Route 6 work. We're just seeing reduced speeds there, both directions between Knoxville and Mossville Road. Same for Route 6 northbound. That slowed down past I-74 on Charter Oak. We'll go past War Memorial Drive. The northbound War Memorial Drive exit ramp still reported closed. 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
1: Greg, I remember when I was a youngster here, when I moved here 40-plus years ago. And I lived on the river right near Mossville. When that fog comes in, wow.
0: Yeah, it gets thick, and it doesn't. It's not long, necessarily. I mean,
1: it's
0: a
1: like
0: short window.
1: Yeah, it's just a little area. Yeah. 81, partly cloudy, no rain today. So a great day to be outdoors. Good day for you construction workers. 86 tomorrow, 30% chance of showers. Isolated, won't be widespread, but the potential to be strong to severe. And Thursday, 83, mostly sunny, no rain. Right now, 61.
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0: It's Greg and Dan show on WMBD 724. Watch Dan and I wade into something that we are not qualified for. Which is not different than any other morning, necessarily.
1: No.
0: But this has to do with the rededication later today in our friends over the, across the river over there. We can see it from here. Candlewood Bridge. It's inside Glendale Cemetery. And it goes over the south branch of Farm Creek. And there's some significance to this whole thing. We're going to welcome Dennis Carr. He's the city engineer, City of Washington. Hi, Dennis. How are you?
9: Doing great.
0: This is a pretty big deal, right? This is a cool thing. Tell us about the history of this bridge.
9: Yeah, so the bridge was designed back in 1893 by a local gentleman, Frederick Rickman. Then it was built in 1894, and it served as the entrance to the cemetery at that time. The cemetery had expanded, and then this double arch masonry bridge became a historical fixture here in the city.
0: And so what happened to it that you had to do some love and care on it? What happened?
9: Yeah, so I mean it's a rock structure, and all masonry in time begins to kind of fail with the weather. So in this case, we had one of the stone head walls actually fell into the creek. It had separated and tipped into the creek. And then the head wall on the opposite side of it was leaning out pretty heavy by the time we got to the repair this time. So it was also removed and then restacked.
0: When you do that kind of repair, I'm fascinated by this, the stone, the original stone, obviously from the 1800s, right? That's what the stone masons did. Do you replace it with new stone, or do historical associations prevent you from doing that? What are your restrictions on that repair?
9: So we used all of the original stones that could be saved.
0: Cool.
9: There were some that, I don't want to call them disintegrated, but they had stripped out or fallen or broken. And if they had failed beyond repair or the replacement of them, then we had samples brought in by the contractor, and we matched as close as we could to the stones that were there at the time.
0: I'm fascinated by working on old structures like that.
1: Oh,
0: I think that's really cool.
1: And from any, this is where my mind goes, any angle, maybe down in the creek looking up, is it a picture moment? I mean, is that bridge cool enough that you would like to have a picture of it from a certain angle?
9: It is a really neat bridge. I mean, there are not many masonry arch bridges out there, and especially not having one that is a double and this old. It is definitely picture-worthy, whether you're in the creek or underneath it. before the project was completed, I wouldn't necessarily say you wanted to go underneath it. There were stones that were missing.
0: What do you think, Dennis? We're talking with Dennis Carr. He's city engineer, Washington. They're rededicating the Candlewood Bridge later this morning. What do you, just a ballpark. I hope not putting you on the spot. If you were just like to create this bridge from nothing today, and you wanted to do it historically, you know, accurate and all that, it would be cost prohibitive, wouldn't it?
9: It would be. The methods that are used in construction these days with concrete are far and away cheaper than the stacking of rocks in an arch pattern.
0: Yeah, that's insane. It's insane.
1: Yeah, see, I don't want to knock any skilled workers around here, but do we have enough artists and masons who could do that? I mean, that was done.
0: If you had to. By the way, the stonemason, help me if I'm wrong about this, Dennis. I'm looking at his name, Jacob Hablutzel, or something like that. Do you know how to pronounce that name? Hablutzel was the stonemason. He sounds like a guy.
9: I do not know how to pronounce that name.
0: Well, let's just go with Hablutzel. You, by default, he is the guy. He is the man who knows how to do that. Well,
9: he absolutely was.
0: Is this open to the public if anybody wants to swing by today at 10 o'clock?
9: Yep. Everything's open to the public. The bridge has been open for a few days.
0: Cool.
9: But we are absolutely rededicating it today.
0: And there will be an Illinois State Historical Marker there as well. That's very nice. Well, Dennis, good luck on that. Thanks for saving the bridge, and we'll talk to you down the road. That's Dennis Carr. He's the engineer out there in the city of Washington. I was in Washington yesterday.
1: Yeah.
0: What a beautiful community.
1: Yeah.
0: Went out to visit my friend Randy yesterday. Just nice.
1: Speaking of historical things, is this weekend the telethon to save the Pere Marquette sign?
0: Here's the story with Dan DiOrio, and also I'll throw him under the bus, John Riley from the morning show on 93.3.
1: Yeah.
0: They are fascinated by the decrepit sign that is on top of the Pere Marquette Hotel.
1: Yeah.
0: It has not said Hotel Pere Marquette, at least facing west, for months.
1: Oh.
0: And I don't know the whole story.
1: Yeah.
0: It is broken. There's no doubt about it. It's broken.
1: Oh.
0: Yeah. But it amuses me how much it bothers you. It's like the stuff that bothers me, like somebody doesn't park straight and stuff like that. Right. This is yours. Yep. This is yours. Yeah. All right, 7:30 on WMBD. Let's go to news. Fox first, then Julia Bradley. Good morning.
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10: Fox News, I'm CJ Pop. The U.S.-Canada trade war boiling over this morning. President Trump stirring the pot on Truth Social, suggesting changing the name of Lake Ontario to Lake America. The administration is waiting for Canada to respond with its own tariffs on U.S. goods in this trade war. From this dispute to the war, now on Iran's economy.
11: Secretary Scott Bessent announced Operation Economic Outcast, a U.S. plan to isolate the Iranian regime. Among the new sanctions that were announced are secondary sanctions that are actually targeting a variety of different assets, including technology, gold, aviation, and shipping.
10: Fox's Trey Yinks in Tel Aviv. Closing arguments could happen today in the Lindsay Clancy trial. The Massachusetts mom accused of killing her three little children. The judge turned down a mistrial request from the defense on Monday. 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
3: WMBD Radio Local News, I'm Julia Bradley. Financial audits will soon be conducted at Peoria Public Schools. The school board last night approved hiring now CFO to conduct audits on the 2024-25 and 2025-26 school years. Superintendent Dr. Jerry Bell says he is not anticipating the audits to take very long to complete.
12: The goal, as this was the plan was presented to me by our CFO, Dr. Curry, was to have at most 2 months with this firm.
3: Now we'll provide two remote accountants who'll work for up to 40 hours a week at $115 an hour, as well as a controller for up to 10 hours a week at $211 an hour. Bell says weekly updates from the audit will be provided to the school board.
13: Peoria County will host public hearings next month on a proposed wind farm application for the northwest corner of the county. Repsol Renewables is proposing the Four Creeks Wind Project on about 27,000 acres of land in the Brimfield, Millbrook, Princeville, and Jubilee townships. The land is believed to be suitable for a wind farm because of its proximity to an existing electric transmission system and minimal anticipated environmental impacts. It's expected to install 500 megawatts of wind energy that could power more than 160,000 homes. The first public hearing will be September 14th at the Holiday Inn and Suites Peoria at Grand Prairie, with more following in future days if needed. Two Peoria area healthcare organizations are receiving state help for future development. Peoria Democratic State Representative Jahan Gordon Booth announced yesterday that Solvera Healthcare and Heartland Community Health Clinic have received grants from the Rebuild Illinois program. Solvera is receiving $3 million, while Heartland is getting $2.5 million. Gordon Booth says the money will go towards building new health centers or clinics, as well as technological and resource improvements within clinics. More news in 30 minutes or as it breaks, and always at WMBDRadio.com.
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15: The 25 News First Alert forecast features another round of pleasant weather for our Tuesday. We'll see just a little bit more cloud coverage as compared to our Monday. Nonetheless, still expect plenty of sunshine. Temperatures will start off in the upper 50s to the lower 60s out the door before daytime highs trend near the 80-degree mark this afternoon. We'll see the chance for a few storms to be possible for our Wednesday, namely during the afternoon with a passing cold front, but the greatest potential lies east of Interstate 55. I'm 25 News First Alert meteorologist Valent Solavari for WMBD Radio.
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2: Yeah, we never did see a backup there, and it may be cleared up now. Westbound 74, there was an accident between Deer Creek and Morton blocking the right lane. Just reduced speeds through the work zone. Typical with that ramp closure, northbound Route 6 slowing down I-74 to pass War Memorial Drive. The northbound Route 6 ramps to and from War Memorial Drive still reported closed. Now, there's a message board saying southbound Route 6 exit to War Memorial Drive is going to close tomorrow. Don't have much information about that. Maybe they'll be switching the ramps that are blocked. We'll see. Up by Mossville and the end of the work zone, if you're heading northbound, where we're seeing a slowdown from Knoxville to Mossville Road. Foggy there. 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
0: All right, this is easy, but you got to do it. 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
1: Mm-hmm. 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
0: Now, the easy part is you just go to their website. I'll give it to you in a minute. You plug in some info. It takes very little time to do. You upload that, send it over. Give them a couple of days. They'll do their due diligence. They'll get back to you and say, hey, we can save you some money, or we can't. They're not playing games here. But we know so many people over the years that have saved a significant amount of money. It's why we remind you all the time to do that. The easy part is it's physically easy. The hard part's doing it. Mm-hmm. Like we know two or three people I know that we've been telling this story for years. And they waited for 3 or 4 years, and then they finally did it, and they realized they had wasted a bunch of time and money.
1: Yeah, they started calculating the, 3-4 years of what they would have saved.
0: Oh, we could have saved a bunch. We could have gone on a vacation with that money. Fortner is at 682-0519. They're on Prospect south of War Memorial. They are at FortnerINS.com.
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0: It's Greg and Dan show on WMBD. Real quick around the news horn, President Trump had a small victory with the Supreme Court in mail-in ballots yesterday. We'll see where that goes down the road. There's more legal challenges. Where the war of words with us in Canada has gotten crazy. Man. We're now going to rename the Lake Ontario Lake America. I'm not kidding you about that. President Trump did say that. That's not going to happen, I don't think, but we'll see what happens. And then locally, as far as the weather this week, we might have some storms tomorrow. Keep an eyeball on
1: slight,
0: that. But
1: yeah, but
0: a beautiful week otherwise.
1: Yeah.
0: So there's two stories in our news window. The young actress who passed away last week, Hayden Panettiere. And then the bigger story is the criminal trial of the young woman who took Lindsay Clancy, who took the life of her children, three children. Both of those stories are related to, or at least the conversation has come up, about postpartum depression.
1: Two different stories, but the one with the actress, Hayden, I was reading some interviews and heard an interview, and to me, sounds like maybe her family knew what she's going through, but it sounded to me like she was crying for help.
0: Dr. Tuhill is here from the Antioch Group. Good to see you, Doctor. You good?
29: Good to see you guys.
0: Thank you for dealing with all the things you deal with every day for all of us, first of all, as a group. Second, on this particular issue, from your practice at the Antioch Group, what do you see? What conversation are we not having?
29: Well, so I think it's important for people to realize that postpartum mood episodes, and really perinatal mood episodes, because some of this can start even before a baby is born, these things are actually extremely common, but common is not the same as unimportant.
0: By the way, that was a big sentence. Just because something is common doesn't mean it's not important.
29: Right.
0: Oh, my goodness. And this is a great example of that.
1: And I didn't want to, like, make fun of, but I was saying in the 60s and 70s, I was saying that men aren't in this conversation. Because in the 60s and 70s, when I grew up, it was between men, it was like, oh, she's nuts. She just had a baby. She's crazy. Just go golfing. But you know what I'm saying? It's like, well, they need more than that. But men in that era didn't feel like they were participants.
29: Sure, sure. I think a lot of guys and women, and even to a certain degree doctors, were not necessarily equipped with the information that would help them support women along the way. And it's only more recently that it is starting to get more attention. And people are realizing, again, not only is this something that can start before baby, it can emerge at any point in the first year after a baby is born. And it's also a spectrum of different forms of mental illness. So people are most familiar with the depression side, but there is also a portion of women who can experience postpartum OCD, postpartum trauma symptoms, and then what has most recently been in the news, this postpartum psychosis or bipolar mood episodes.
0: So when you see a patient mm-hmm. who comes to you and maybe suspects something along this spectrum.
29: Certainly.
0: But doesn't quite understand what's going on. But then mm-hmm. you ask all the pertinent questions. You realize they recently had a baby, blah, blah, blah. Is there a diagnosis? I mean, do you as a professional, Dr. Tuhill, you go, ma'am, you have this. Do you say those words?
29: Yes.
0: Okay.
29: Yes. Because so often women will dismiss their own symptoms, or sometimes even people in their lives have kind of said, oh, it's just baby blues. Oh, that's just adjustment.
1: Blues. Yeah, that's kind of the old way of looking at it. Right.
29: Or, oh, that's just an anxious new mom. And that through some careful questioning and trying to really understand what she's experiencing and how this is different from her normal experience of life and her normal emotional experience, it's important sometimes for them to hear the words, this is something else. You're experiencing right. postpartum depression. It can be actually very validating and very freeing.
0: To know that it's not some vagueness in the world, but that somebody knows what to do.
1: And I don't want to knock your profession, but when did your profession catch up to this?
29: Oh, gosh. So really, probably in the last 10 years at most. Not that people weren't aware of it before that, but the attentiveness to it in a different way definitely has been a newer phenomenon.
0: 7:45, we're talking with Dr. Barbara Tuhill, Antioch Group. She is a therapist that has been working for years and years and years to help us in many ways. But this last couple of weeks, we've had these couple of stories around postpartum things. Mm-hmm. I don't even want to call it depression, because you just opened my eyes to the fact it could be a lot of different aspects of this.
29: Right.
0: Is there a treatment? I don't know how to say that. What is
29: absolutely. It? And that's another thing I would absolutely want people to know, is that these things are supremely treatable. And the sooner that you catch them, the less they are able to get dug in a person, and the less shame gets built around them, which then is another layer to treatment. So treatment typically involves a combination of counseling, sometimes medication, increasing social supports, protecting sleep, because that is critical.
0: Talk to
29: how,
0: me about that real quick.
29: Yeah.
0: About sleep.
29: Yeah. So often.
0: First of all, when you have a baby, you don't sleep.
29: Right.
0: You know, you're
29: right.
0: A mom, we're
29: sleep
0: dads.
29: Is disrupted already.
0: Your sleep's a mess. Yeah.
29: Yeah.
1: We're talking about awareness because of that. Mm-hmm. It's not just the dad, new father. It's the family. Like, hey, someone's got to watch the kid. She can't sleep.
29: Right. Yeah. Right. And so. That is a very common piece that, yes, sleep is disrupted with a new baby and even again into early childhood. However, one of the questions is, okay, when that mother gets an opportunity to sleep, can she? Or can she not settle her mind down? Can she not settle her body down? Is she experiencing elevated energy when there's nothing to suggest that she should?
0: Wow.
29: So that happens kinds too? Yes.
0: You just get like hyperactive almost?
29: Yes.
0: In that way?
29: Yes. Wow. And the more that a person's not sleeping, again, the more severe their symptoms can become. Be,
1: yeah. And you did, it was interesting, you did say, and partly medication, because the actress Panettiere, I mean, okay, everyone, well, she was all over drugs. Maybe she was looking for something.
29: Sure. Absolutely. And, you know, people do sometimes self-medicate either because of financial access or because something about that, it works for a period of time, but then until it doesn't. Mm-hmm. And then the effects are unhelpful. And I know that people worry about, okay, what if the medication causes more trouble? But that is where communication is really important with your providers, not just the person prescribing for you, but also if you do have counseling support. Sometimes that person has more frequent eyes on you than your doctor
0: does.
29: Yeah,
0: they probably do.
29: And so if something doesn't feel right, you need to say so. Don't just trust blindly, because medication is an art too. And so sometimes there are things that work for one person and not for another, but if the providers don't know that, they're not making the right adjustments.
1: Okay, so my sister, who grew up in the medical profession, was a nurse, that's a discussion that her and I were kind of having, just hinted, and I can't wait to talk to her more. But she was like, from a professional standpoint, not all doctors or professionals in medicine can see a lot of that. Mm-hmm. That's where a professional who's more into, like you do, can go beyond the medical, hey, something else is happening.
29: Right, right. Because you do sometimes have to have a very finely tuned ear. And when an appointment is 10 or 15 minutes, just realistically, that's not always enough time to hear what you need to hear, right, to understand what's going on behind the scenes.
0: Well, it's good to talk to you. Thank you for coming in on short notice.
1: Yeah.
0: You're wearing a t-shirt that says, Be Brave, Talk About Mental Health. That is a very important thing for us to do. And if anybody wants to talk to Dr. Tuhill, what's the website at the Antioch Group?
29: So our website is www.antiochgroup.com. We're also on Facebook. And if you post any questions we didn't get to today, I'm going to do a video later this week to try to answer some of those.
0: You are very nice to do that. Thank you so much. Have a blessed day.
1: Are you like, because of all that's in the news, are you seeing, hey, we need more awareness?
29: Yes, absolutely. And I'm seeing there are so many questions. People do all of a sudden things they don't understand or want to understand about this.
0: It's good to see you. Thank you.
29: Thank you.
0: It is 7:51 on WMBD. 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How does it work, Dan? Well, Dan and I don't know.
1: No.
0: We know that the sun shines on it and that it saves you money. They will come over at your place, whether that is your business or your home or your farm, and show you how this all works. You may decide, you know what, I'm going to wait a minute. Or you, if you go full bore, these are the folks that know the ins and outs.
1: Yeah, and if you're one of those, hey, I'm kind of skeptical, I want to question someone and really get into the nuts and bolts of how it works, they're the ones who can do that.
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2: We checked that camera up around Mossville area, Old Galena Road, Engine Road, and it was thick with fog about an hour ago. Now it looks much better. So that was along 29 Route 6, so better there as far as visibility in that area. Overall, though, the rush hour looks pretty normal. Route 6 traffic heading northbound north of I-74 up to and past War Memorial Drive. The ramp to War Memorial Drive still closed. Pretty tight, that traffic on War Memorial Drive, both directions, Allen Road and I-74 up to the light at Sterling Glen. And if you're on Route 20, 24 East Peoria, we're seeing a westbound backup approaching College Drive, the ICC entrance. That looks like mostly school traffic there going to ICC, but we've had some of that work and lane closures on 24 lately. East of ICC and heading towards Washington. i3 Broadband's 100% fiber to the home network delivers fast, reliable performance built to connect everyone and all their devices. 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
1: All right. Great day again. Hey, just go outside, dance a little, Greg.
0: All right. Did Dr. Toohill prescribe that for me?
1: No, I was just thinking maybe.
0: Did she say on the way out, I should go dance?
1: Yeah.
0: All right, I'll do it.
1: No rain. Beautiful. Beautiful day. Maybe some clouds moving in here and there. 81. Now, tomorrow, 86. A little more humid. We may have some chance of storms. Not widespread, but isolated. But we are on the western edge of possible strong to severe, but again, isolated. Tomorrow, or Thursday, 83, mostly sunny. Right now, 61.
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0: Greg and Dan show on WMBD at 7:55. It's a beautiful day. My gosh. This weather has been spectacular for the kiddos going back to school. Bradley starts tomorrow. My son is going to be a junior, and his first day is tomorrow. Here is his attitude about going back to school. Hey, excited about going back to school? Yeah. That's about it. That's about all the enthusiasm you get from that. That's going in. I think I would contend that the junior year of your college year is a year that is really difficult. Mm-hmm. Because you know that it's not forever now, right? You got a year and some change to see at the end of all of this. And you know that this is the year you have to start looking around and getting internships and all those kind of things. That's a lot of pressure. That is a lot of pressure. Mm-hmm. 7:56 WMBD, want to do dumb stuff?
1: Dumb stuff you need to know before 8.
0: Dumb stuff you need to know before 8 on the Greg and Dan Show. Excuse me. Got a little frog there. Here's what we got. Placebos. Placebos. Somebody gives you a placebo. Not Placido Bryson. He passed away.
1: Okay.
0: Placebos can cause side effects because people expect them to. So the doctor thinks you're playing around with something, and he gives you, hey, I'm going to give you this miracle. I got this new drug, Danny. And it's just a sugar pill, right? And then you think, well, what if I get headaches? And then you start getting headaches because you can will yourself into anything.
1: So the placebo can lead to placebo effects.
0: Yes. Yes, kind of. Yeah. Okay, go.
1: Dumb stuff you need to know before 8.
0: If UFOs landed tomorrow and aliens... Let me do it again. If UFOs landed tomorrow and aliens were confirmed to have arrived...
1: Yeah.
0: Americans are twice as likely to feel curious as fearful. Although most of us admit our society isn't prepared for that.
1: No, and I think they're trying to prepare us. However...
0: Oh, Dan, don't be dropping a bomb like that. Who's trying to prepare us?
1: All this stuff about UFOs now, and we're releasing stuff. There's been some really interesting stuff. I think they're preparing for us, because if they spring it on us all at once, we'll freak out. But if we...
0: Maybe they'll just introduce us to one.
1: No, they're starting. It's in the news now more and more. And people are like,
0: here's how we do it.
1: Right.
0: Instead of bringing a whole army of guys in, we go, hey, we met this alien.
1: Yeah.
0: His name's Blork. And he's real nice. And then he comes around, does all the talk shows.
1: Or we go, hey, we got someone new in the evenings. You'll have to want to tune in from 7 to 12. It's Blork. That's how you get...
0: Blork in the evenings on WMBD.
1: Dumb stuff you need to know before 8.
0: Most of us admit to staging a silent protest over household mess. We will quietly leave stuff out and wait till somebody else deals with it. We play passive-aggressive name.
1: Yeah.
0: I'm just going to leave this because I'm mad at you because you didn't put your stuff away. I'm not putting my stuff away. Also, pretty good chunk of us say we use our oven for storage.
1: Oh.
0: I occasionally...
1: What happens, I'm sure there's stories, when you forget and accidentally turn
0: the oven on. And it's full of Tupperware?
1: Yep.
0: And now you got a big sculpture inside of your oven?
1: Yeah.
0: I will admit that
1: and
0: I have
1: a smell you can't get out.
0: I will admit to a couple of times putting the roasting pan back in the oven
1: because
0: I didn't want to deal with it at the moment, forgetting, and then Yvonne comes along, hits the preheat, and it smells great in the kitchen for a while, but I get busted.
1: Someone who shall remain nameless used to bring us cookies every time she came in. This was years ago.
0: Yeah.
1: Her kids left some plastic toys in the oven. She put it on, and you could taste it in the cookies.
0: We ate them anyway.
1: Yeah.
0: It is 8 o'clock on WMBD.
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4: bringing down the hammer, CJ Pop of Fox News. Treasury Secretary Scott Bessent laying down the law on Iran. Fox's Trey Yinks in Tel Aviv.
5: Among the new sanctions includes an expanded list of secondary sanctions targeting digital assets, technology, gold, aviation, and shipping. In addition, the Treasury Department sanctioned nearly 60 entities, individuals, and vessels in multiple jurisdictions. The actions go after what the department describes as a network of shadow fleet vessels operating across many different countries. Iranian officials threatened retaliation to the economic measures. Another tanker was struck in the Strait of Hormuz with an unknown projectile while transiting the U.S.-approved southern route. The vessel had damage caused to its engine room and was disabled.
4: President Trump pokes the bear, floating the idea of changing the name of Lake Ontario to Lake America, posting on Truth Social, since he does not expect to do much business with Ontario any longer. It's part of the trade dispute with Canada, which is expected to reveal its retaliatory tariffs today. Second Lady Usha Vance responding to Michigan Democratic Senate candidate Abdul El-Sayed, who suggested Vance's grandfather would have rejected her.
6: I have to admit, I kind of laughed because, yes, I never met JD's mama and papa, but I do know and love the children that they raised, you know, his mom, his aunt and uncle, and they have never been anything but incredibly loving. I mean, his aunt is like a second mother to me.
4: This from a Fox Friends exclusive that airs Wednesday morning. The U.S. Supreme Court hands President Trump a major victory.
7: It lifts a lower court block that prevented the administration from implementing key parts of Trump's March executive order, which called for the federal government to create lists of voters eligible to receive federal ballots. It requires states to provide information so the Postal Service can verify that voters on those lists are eligible.
4: That is Fox's Alex Hogan reporting. 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
8: WMBD Radio Local News. I'm Julia Bradley. Flock will continue to be used in Pekin for at least another year. The City Council last night approved an annual contract with the license plate camera reader service for a cost of nearly $174,000. A majority of public comment before the vote focused on privacy and surveillance concerns, as well as fear of misuse of information gathered through the cameras. Councilwoman Karen Hoheimer says she understands the concerns, but the good outweighs the bad.
9: In my heart, if one child is saved from sex trafficking or saved from attempting to unalive themselves, then I absolutely 100% will vote for this.
8: Councilman Rick Hills was the only no vote. Toll rates on Illinois roadways will increase in the new year. Capital News Illinois reports a 45-cent increase for passenger vehicles and an average 30% increase for truck drivers was approved by the Illinois Tollway Board last week. It's the first toll rate increase in 15 years. The increase will fund a $26.5 billion capital program for major projects across the tollway system. Governor Pritzker defended the increase, blaming Republican policies on a national level for rising gas and grocery prices. His Republican challenger, Darren Bailey, called for abolishing the tolls completely. Multiple resignations have taken place at the Creveport Police Department, including the chief. 25 News reports Police Chief Justin Egan, Deputy Chief Dan Nelson, and Officer Dustin Ward resigned effective last Friday. Mayor Fred Lang confirmed the resignations and called them, quote, in the best interest of the village. Dale King has been named interim chief. The resignations come more than a month after former Creveport police officer Caitlin Gerken was arrested for first-degree murder. More news in 30 minutes or as it breaks and always at WMBDRadio.com.
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11: The 25 News First Alert forecast features another round of pleasant weather for our Tuesday. We'll see just a little bit more cloud coverage as compared to our Monday. Nonetheless, still expect plenty of sunshine. Temperatures will start off in the upper 50s to the lower 60s out the door before daytime highs trend near the 80-degree mark this afternoon. We'll see the chance for a few storms to be possible for our Wednesday, namely during the afternoon with a passing cold front, but the greatest potential lies east of Interstate 55. I'm 25 News First Alert meteorologist Valent Solavari for WMBD Radio.
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13: It is crowded again, Southport Route 8. That's the resurfacing work, and yeah, they're right around I-474 again today. Northbound Route 6, north of I-74, that's where it's going to slow down. Just before War Memorial Drive, there's a vehicle on the shoulder that's tightening things up even more. The northbound Route 6 ramp still reported closed there, the exit to War Memorial Drive. Not quite as foggy in the Mossville area now, at least from what we can see on the cameras. There's still slowdowns both directions through that work zone from Knoxville to Mossville Road. And eastbound 74, we're seeing that tighten up a bit, approaching the westbound approaching the Murray Baker Bridge from the east Peoria side. Always think possibly they're setting up for that daytime lane closure with nothing blocked there. Save time for sunshine. 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
0: 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What do you want to talk about there, Mr. D? What do you got? What do you want? What's going on?
1: The big war, so to speak, and the back and forth between us and Canada is, shall I say, kind of silly?
0: Feels silly.
1: And now President Trump says he's going to rename Lake Ontario something.
0: Lake America.
1: Lake America.
0: Yeah, Lake America. Yeah, come on now. That's all good. We have other things to worry about.
1: I know.
0: Please stop the war in Iran.
1: Yeah.
0: Please release the Epstein files. And let's actually send someone to prison.
1: That is, okay, we haven't got on that, but there is a back and forth going on as we get to the midterms, okay? Pete Aguilar, who is a Democrat in California, said the other day there is no Democrats coming into any meeting saying they want to impeach Trump. It just isn't there, okay? But Jamie, and most Trump people or supporters of Trump will go, fake news, smokescreen, you know they want to do that, right?
0: Mm-hmm, mm-hmm.
1: Okay, but Jamie Raskin said, hey, there's a majority of the Democrats have voted to impeach Trump once or twice. So he's not ruling it out. And even President Trump came out over the weekend going, oh, if they win the House, they're going to impeach me, okay? So that's the little game that's going on back and forth with the midterms, but it's one of several games that's going on with the midterms. And part of it has to do with the Iran war. They want to investigate Trump for a lot of things. Who knows? So it's going to be crazy.
0: President Trump did win a small victory.

0: That's what he says.
1: Even though several publications will remind us he votes by mail-in.
0: Yeah, of course he does. Yeah, and then that's kind of a side thing.
1: I know.
0: You do. I think you do have to say it though, because it seems ironic, or whatever the word might be. Here's a story that just popped up this morning in the New York Times. A very long study, new data, providing this information. One in four people who have played in the NFL will have CTE.
1: I saw that.
0: That is a lot of folks getting that brain disease.
1: Mm-hmm.
0: Now, some don't get it until they're older. But one in four that they studied hundreds, will get that disease. What does that say to you for putting your child in football?
1: Hmm.
0: I mean, I can't answer that for you. That's up to your family.
1: Well,
0: but I think a lot of people do pause.
1: What I would like to know, okay, and I don't want to knock youth football, but I would like an in-depth, long-term study that if, and this is just a theory I'm throwing out, if you wait till you're 17, 18 to get into full tackle, rather than doing it at 12, 13, 14, will your test results come out better later in life?
0: Yeah, maybe. That is part of the reasons that flag football became a thing.
1: Yeah.
0: Because some people recognize, well, maybe our younger ones shouldn't be banging heads against each other.
1: Right.
0: And you still learn the skills of blocking and running and throwing and all that stuff.
1: Yeah.
0: But you don't have to worry about that injury.
1: Okay, and I just had a flashback to
0: That is a symptom of CTE.
1: Of when I was playing youth football, I was littler. And then it wasn't until like my junior year of high school that I really filled in my back and chest and everything, got strong. But my flashback to youth football is that we all who played it developed along the same lines. But there was always that big kid. And man, when he hit you, he hit you.
0: Bob Taylor.
1: That was
0: Bob Taylor. Literally knocked me across the field. I was holding the bag. Bob went on to play for the University of Michigan. He's an offensive lineman.
1: Yeah.
0: Giant man.
1: Yeah.
0: I was 12. He was 13 or whatever, but he was the size of a truck.
1: Yeah, and you're like, if I have problems when I'm later, it's him. He shouldn't be with the rest of us.
0: Bob should have been playing college when we were in junior high.
1: Yeah, exactly.
0: I know exactly the moment. I can feel it still. Here's a kind of a serious one, and good. New blood test is showing some very good signs that it could identify Alzheimer's. It's just been cleared by the FDA. Well, better than a good sign then, if it's been cleared. This test breaks from the traditional method of diagnosing Alzheimer's, like spinal taps or PET scans, PET scans. It's a biomarker blood test that can help doctors identify patients who are likely or unlikely to have Alzheimer brain-related changes. It's already been approved in Europe. It can be run through any of Roche's. Is it Roche? That's the company that made it. More than 4,500 lab analyzers already set across the U.S. That's a big deal, including Quest Diagnostics, which we have here in Peoria.
1: Well, okay, so my next question is, they can detect if you're going to have it. Do we have a drug or anything out there?
0: There's some stuff that out there. You know, one of the things that is showing some promise to helping prevent it or at least reversing it is the GLP-1. The weight loss thing?
1: Yeah.
0: There is some relationship to that drug and helping people alleviate dementia stuff.
1: Wow.
0: I mean, that's a very simple way I'm saying that. But there is some talk of that.
1: Isn't that interesting? So we get this drug, GLP-1. We didn't do any studies on it, okay?
0: Wait a minute. You don't know that.
1: Well,
0: they did studies on it.
1: Some.
0: They didn't just make up something and stick it in a vial and go, hey, shoot this in you. I think it'll make you lose weight.
1: But it was originally for something else when we started taking it for weight loss, okay? So I'm not sure if it was initially all the studies were done on weight loss.
0: I don't think you're right about that.
1: Okay.
0: I really don't. All right. I don't think it was designed for something else. What do you think it was designed for?
1: I don't know. I got it written down somewhere. But it said GLP-1 originally, but

0: also discovered to...
1: Hang on a second.
0: Part of it is I forgot my glasses at home, so I can't...
1: That's a sign. Yeah. That's a CTE. GLP-1 receptors... Okay, all right. I'm sorry. I apologize to you. Originally developed and approved to treat type 2 diabetes.
0: Yeah, yeah.
1: Okay. Lowering the blood sugar, reducing your sugar output, slowing digestion, all of that.
0: And those
1: stuff.
0: People who are on it and go, hey, I'm losing weight.
1: Hey, I'm losing weight. I apologize. Yeah. But I do believe they did test it. I will argue that one. I'm fairly certain that the FDA didn't go, hey, did you guys test this? Nah, we think it's good.
0: As people are taking it, they're finding out certain side effects and certain benefits of it.
1: Oh, right. There are side effects that I think I would agree with you to the end of the earth, is 20 years from now.
0: Yeah.
1: Bob has a third ear or something. You know what
0: yeah,
1: I mean?
0: Right.
1: I do worry about...
0: Are you growing another eye?
1: I worry about that. I do. I think there will be something. All right, 820 on WMBD. It's Greg and Dan show. By the way, they first started testing GLP-1 in 1983.
0: Mm-hmm. Wow.
1: 43 years ago.
0: And real quick, because we've got stuff to do. In the world, the GLP-1 has affected so many sectors of our economy. Restaurants, because people are eating less, and retail, because the biggest loss item for a retail store, clothing store, is returns.
1: Right.
0: And people are like buying stuff and then 3 months later going, well, this doesn't fit. Because they're taking GLP.
1: And it's ruined completely the big and tall industry.
0: Oh, yeah.
1: Those people are just closed. They closed all their doors. 820 on WMBD. Here's something I want you to do. Not fall off a ladder. Get gutter helmet. It is the original design. It is a covering over your gutter made of aluminum. It's beautiful. It comes down. It's a beautiful color that matches your roof line. It will match your gutters. Existing or new, and then it covers down, but allows the water to drip under, underneath, like a baby's chin.
0: Yeah.
1: And then all the junk, leaves, sticks, all that acorns, all goes to the ground. You're not cleaning your gutters
0: if
1: anymore.
0: You go to the Prairie Home Alliance showroom,
1: of
0: Route 24, you see it in action.
1: Yeah.
0: You're like, oh, I get it.
1: You can stand right there and look at it. Yeah.
0: By the way, my new motto is don't fall, period.
1: Good idea.
0: Yeah.
1: Get the gutter helmet at 15% off. 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
2: That's backed up again on Route 8 Southport Road at I-474. That's the ongoing resurfacing work. Yesterday afternoon, we were seeing a backup on Route 24. That's where we've been mentioning the resurfacing work for months now between East Peoria and College Drive going all the way to McCluggage Road there in Washington. It was eastbound. It was just past College Drive. We're not seeing anything yet there, and I think that's just striping work, and that could pop up today. If you're traveling on Route 150 east to Route 117, that's new. That's this new bridge repair, Mackinac River. Traffic gets through. It's not closed, but they are stopped. Stopping and slowing traffic, and that's east of Goodfield on Route 150. Save time for sunshine. 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
0: Quick, hold the golf outing today. A beautiful day, plenty of sunshine, no rain, 81. We'll have some mix of sun and clouds throughout the day. Tomorrow, 86, a little warmer. We have a 30% chance of isolated thunderstorms. Some, because we're on the western edge, could be strong to severe. Thursday, 83, mostly sunny, no rain right now, 64.
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3: I'm Jerry Willis, and this is the Fox Business Report. Dick's Sporting Goods is expected to report earnings this morning. Investors will be looking at how its integration of Foot Locker is working out. Also reporting today, video communications platform Zoom and TurboTax parent company Intuit. Also today, the Conference Board releases its consumer sentiment reading for August. Jamie Cox of Harris Financial says the inflation readings appear to show it has stalled.
4: I don't think it's going anywhere. It's not dropping very quickly, for sure, but it's not going up. And I think that's going to keep the Fed sort of in neutral. That's where they've been for the past couple of months. I think that's where they're going to be. I don't think investors that are pricing in big rate hikes are going to be correct.
3: And today, S&P Cotality releases the Case-Shiller National Home Price Index for June. The Census Bureau reports new home sales for July. That's your Fox Business Report. I'm Jenny Coselda, invested in you.
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1: 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It's time for the GND BOQ, the Book of Questions. The keeper of the answers is Paige Cole. Danny.
0: Get Pager.
1: She's our producer. Hi, Paige.
11: Hi.
1: What was our last Book of Questions question?
11: If you had to give a 20-minute TED Talk with zero preparation, what would it be about?
1: Dan said alpacas.
0: Now, modern-day betting on the NFL.
1: All right, good. What are some of our answers? We're not. We don't have a ton of time here.
11: David Johnson said, how to pick out a man's shirt. I hope you'll be in the audience.
1: Okay. All right. Here's the deal. Dave Johnson's our guest once a week. At least he has been up until this point. from Pearl Technology.
0: Yeah.
1: Dave likes to make fun of shirts I wear. Uh-huh. And he, because I wear cool shirts, and he wears his shirts. And that was a jab at me. He went around the bend. He went through Facebook to go after me.
0: Oh, yeah.
1: Well played, sir. Well played. Yeah, go ahead.
11: Yeah. Veronica said, kindness.
1: Oh, that's nice. Yeah. Okay.
11: Lance said, the inventory at Benny's Beverage Depot.
1: Yes, sir. Yes, sir. There we go. Go ahead.
11: Beth Ann said, easy. My parents were friends with John Wayne Gacy.
0: Oh.
1: Dan has a connection to John Wayne Gacy. One of your friends.
0: One of the first kids killed.
1: The guy that you knew?
0: Yeah.
1: Yeah. Okay. Go ahead. Keep going.
11: Sam said pet nutrition.
1: pet neutral. Really? Yesterday we had a stat, Julia. 50% of dog owners say that their dogs eat better, more nutritionally sound than they do.
12: Oh, boy.
1: Yeah. One more.
11: Marty said it actually would be a 10-second talk, and I'd call it Ted End.
1: I don't know. I don't understand Marty most of the time. I'll have to think about that one. Here's the story.
0: Should do a TED talk on Marty.
1: I was... look, I've opened the book. I was... Oh, there's a unicorn and a rainbow.
12: Look at all the sparkles!
1: I was over in Plymouth, Illinois
0: yesterday.
1: Where'd
0: you get the book,
1: I was in Plymouth.
0: Oh.
1: And I stopped by a couple of places in there. I stopped by Katie's Coop. I stopped by the Alpaca Farm.
0: Oh, yeah.
1: And, you know, the Alpaca Farm, we love those people.
0: Yeah.
1: It's called Little Creek Alpacas.
0: Yeah.
1: Lil. And then I stopped by Papa Top to have a beverage. And I got a book, and they gave me the book, and they said, hey, the book's got questions in it. Use it for your show. We said, great. And now what we have to do is pick a number written on a board, held up to Dan. The number is?
0: 15.
1: The number is 15. We have to go look for it. They're not in order. There it is. I got it fast.
0: Wow.
1: Here is the story. Here's the question. If you had to smell like one food for the rest of your life, what food would it be?
0: Anything but garlic, because that's what I smell like most of the time.
12: Waffles.
1: You don't smell like
12: garlic. I'd want to smell like waffles.
0: When it's hot and I sweat garlic.
1: No, really? Yeah. I had never noticed that. I'll go fried chicken. Fried chicken's good. If I walked into the room, every time I walked into the room, you went... Yeah, Greg smells great.
0: Yeah. Lemon.
1: Oh, lemon would be. Paige, what about you?
11: Strawberries.
1: Yeah. Strawberries don't smell.
12: Yes, they do.
1: Do they?
12: Yes.
0: Isn't there like a stuffed animal that when you squeeze?
1: Yeah. And then in junior high, girls wear strawberry perfume. Remember? At least they did in the time that Dan and I went to school. All right, we'll put that on Facebook page. We'll put it up for you. It's the Greg and Dan Show page. It's called the Greg and Dan Show. We appreciate your input over there. Where you can listen to, by the way, past interviews and such. 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
14: Fox News, I'm Therese Crowley. Showdown with Canada unveiling new U.S. tariff retaliation after getting hit with 50% levies on cars and trucks. President Trump posting someone should get these clowns in line. Treasury Secretary Bessing questions PM Mark Carney.
15: Is he trying to benefit himself, the Liberal Party, or the Canadian people? Because they were offered a very good job.
14: And President Trump trolling, he's considering renaming Lake Ontario Lake America. The president also posting Iran is not paying their military while at the same time killing protesters at epic levels as the U.S. launches the final economic squeeze. Second Lady Usha Vance answers Fox, will Vice President Vance run for president?
16: I know everyone is always curious about this, and my way of thinking about it is we just take things one step at a time. Right now, that step is he's really focused on the midterms.
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17: WMBD Radio Local News, I'm Julia Bradley. Financial audits will soon be conducted at Peoria Public Schools. The school board last night approved hiring Now CFO to conduct audits on the 2024-25 and 2025-26 school years. Superintendent Dr. Jerry Bell says he is not anticipating the audits to take very long to complete.
18: The goal, as this was the plan was presented to me by our CFO, Dr. Curry, was to have at most 2 months with this firm.
17: Now CFO will provide two remote accountants who will work up to 40 hours a week at $115 an hour, as well as a controller for up to 10 hours a week at $211 an hour. Bell says weekly updates from the audit will be provided to the board. Two Peoria area healthcare organizations are receiving state help for future development. Peoria Democratic State Representative Jahan Gordon Booth announced on Monday that Solvera Healthcare and Heartland Community Health Clinic both received grants from the Rebuild Illinois program. Solvera is receiving $3 million, while Heartland is getting more than $2.5 million. Gordon Booth says the money will go towards building new health centers or clinics, as well as technological and resource improvements within clinics. A 19-year-old must stay in jail after being charged with allegedly abusing a two-month-old child. The Peoria County State's Attorney's Office says Kamar Crabb is charged with aggravated battery, with prosecutors successfully arguing for his detention yesterday. Peoria police received a report in January from the Department of Children and Family Services about a child with severe injuries, including a fractured upper arm and multiple brain bleeds. The child's mom reportedly changed her story multiple times to police before saying she left the child alone with Crabb to go to an appointment. She said she received a call from Crabb that the child fell off a couch. But a doctor determined the injuries were non-accidental and could not have resulted from falling from the couch. Crabb was in custody in Macon County and only recently arrested in the case. More news in 30 minutes or as it breaks, and always at WMBDRadio.com.
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20: The 25 News First Alert forecast features another round of pleasant weather for our Tuesday. We'll see just a little bit more cloud coverage as compared to our Monday. Nonetheless, still expect plenty of sunshine. Temperatures will start off in the upper 50s to the lower 60s out the door before daytime highs trend near the 80-degree mark this afternoon. We'll see the chance for a few storms to be possible for our Wednesday, namely during the afternoon with a passing cold front, but the greatest potential lies east of Interstate 55. I'm 25 News First Alert meteorologist Valent Solavari for WMBD Radio.
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23: Just reduced speeds through the work zones, Route 6. That's also the work zone up north near Mossville and north of Knoxville, where there was fog earlier this morning. It's better now. And on I-474, lane closures back, same location last week, west of Springfield Road to I-74 in Tazewell County. We're seeing road work delays on Southport Route 8. That's near I-474, also on Route 150 east of Goodfield. That's the repair work for the Mackinac River Bridge. They did not shut down the full bridge, and traffic's getting through. But, boy, that's tight there during the day. Expect that. Again, that's Route 150 east of Goodfield, or Route 117. 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
1: It's Greg and Dan show on WMBD. Greg Batt and Dan DiOrio. 8:41 is the time on this beautiful Tuesday. 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
24: We're excited. We haven't been out in the road in a while.
1: It has been a minute since we've been out. We'll be visiting with those folks about their new building in East Peoria. That's where we will be. We'll give you more details as we get a little closer as what's going on. But a lot of the details right now with Mr. Steve Stewart. Hi, Stephen. Good to see you.
28: Good morning. Good morning, guys.
1: Steve has the coolest title of anybody I know. You're the Director of People and Culture.
28: Yep.
1: That's a good name, man.
28: Absolutely.
1: It's good to see you. How's everything going? Happy 80th anniversary.
28: Yeah, thank you.
1: Not you. You're not right. 80.
28: Yeah, Morton Industries. 80 Morton years, Industries, yep, 80 we celebrated years. That in June here locally. And
1: we'll talk about that in a minute. The other gentleman in the room is David Tankersley. He's the communications manager. Good to see you, David, again.
29: Yeah, hey, good morning.
1: Everything's good with you guys, and it's exciting time.
28: It is.
1: I do want to go back in time, because right now you're going to announce a new thing. This new building, new opportunities for people to get jobs. If you're listening right now and you know somebody's looking for a gig, this could be right up the alley, right? But 80 years ago, this started as a little company in Morton called Morton Welding. Mm-hmm. And now it's this giant behemoth with how many places do you have?
28: Yeah, 6 locations.
1: Where are they again?
28: Yeah, so we have 2 in Morton, 1 in East Peoria now.
1: Yeah.
28: And they have 1 in Dallas, 1 in Fort Worth, and 1 in Dunlap, Tennessee, which is just outside of Chattanooga.
1: And when somebody comes up to you, David, and goes, hey, David, what's that company do? What do you do? What's your 30-second elevator speech about what your company does?
29: So, we're a tube and sheet metal contract manufacturer, right? So, super exciting. What's that mean? We bend tubes, any kind of tubing. It's a very niche market. And so it's a lot of fun. Anything that you see tubes, we can probably do. A lot of the products you see out there probably has Morton Industries on it.
1: Give me an example. Not the new example. Right. Not the new thing, because I want to get to that.
28: You bet. Yeah, some very simple ones. It could be a Caterpillar piece of equipment that has handrails on it, or a Komatsu truck that has handrails, or it could be a hydraulic line. It could be a fuel line. So anything, a metal tube that is round, that is bent, and welded ends on flanges that you bolt up. Those are the types of parts that we manufacture.
24: I like that because someone goes, what do you do for a living? I'm a tube bender.
1: It's a skill. I mean, seriously, I've been through that plant many times.
28: Yeah.
1: There's some people in there that are doing stuff that is absolutely art.
28: Yeah.
1: It is absolutely art.
24: So, and before you get onto the new venture, isn't it cool that everyone talks about Peoria, that you're one of the growth companies, which is what we're looking for as in our economy, right?
28: Yeah. Yep.
1: How many people work for Morton Industries?
28: Yeah, so we're at around 830 people.
1: Okay. And expanding.
28: And expanding.
1: And that is why we're here today.
28: Yep.
1: And why we will be at with you on Saturday. So what is the new plant going to be?
28: Yeah, so the new plant is going to be it's going to be a carbon-free facility, which means it's going to be all stainless steel tubes. And those stainless steel tubes that will we're going to fabricate there will be for thermal cooling systems. And that thermal cooling systems will be used in where they're cooling chips and computers and in data centers so forth.
1: Right. So a growth industry by everybody's estimation will just explode. We don't know how big it will be.
24: Which, if you look at data centers, Kevin O'Leary, who invested Shark Tank, and he got kind of really scaled back in Utah, said, we're not selling this well because the public is a little leery. There's no real track record about data centers. But at the same time, the economics surrounding it, as you're finding out, is huge, right?
28: Yes, absolutely.
1: So that's what the new facility in East Peoria will be. And David, so you're looking for people.
29: Yeah,
1: absolutely. And tell me about who you're looking for, how they apply, all those kind of things.
29: Absolutely. So, you know, we're having this big event this weekend, and so we're looking for...
1: And the event this weekend is kind of an open house, welcome, come explore
29: We can't call it a career fair because that sounds boring, right?
1: Correct.
29: It's got to be an open house where we're going to have a lot of fun.
1: Right,
29: so we're going to have our mascot, Tubby's going to be out there. So
1: Time out. You have a mascot named Tubby?
29: Well, yeah. Don't all metal manufacturers have mascots?
1: Of course they do.
28: No, you're gonna meet Tubby on Saturday.
1: I pray with all my might that Tubby is just one singular tube with no face, nothing, just a tube. But anyway, go ahead.
29: All right, so Tubby will be out there. You get to meet him. He'll be signing autographs, giving high fives, and then we're gonna have, ability to check out the plant, see what it's gonna look like, do some, vision casting of what things are going to be looking like there.
1: Well,
29: and we're going to have a lot of employees just kind of hanging around talking, saying, hey, this is what Morton Industries is like. If people are interested, they can just come check it out, get some refreshments. We're going to have some raffles, some cool raffles. Not going to tell them yet.
1: Okay, yeah, cool.
29: And then also the opportunity to do some on-the-spot interviews. So
24: if someone's out there, my son who got laid off or is in between jobs, or you yourself, it doesn't matter, younger, older, you need some experience. If someone's out there going, oh, there's a new opportunity, define the profession, what you're looking for.
28: Sure. Yeah, and there's many different ones, Dan. So, yeah, it can be a bend operator, metal tube bend operator. It could be a welder. We have MIG, TIG, robotic weld positions open, even engineering positions, manufacturing, quality engineers. We have laser operators. So, yeah, there's many, many different types of positions that are open.
1: And David, did you say that there might even be on-the-spot interviews?
29: Yeah, absolutely. And so that's the thing, too, is, it's nothing formal. Come, get ready to interview if you want to. You could come and not want to and then decide, hey, you know what? Yeah, let's try this out. But what we're looking for is people that are hungry, humble, and smart. And so if you feel like you fit those categories and maybe you're not happy with where you're at now, just come check it out. No pressure. Have a good time.
1: Here's what I like about it, and I'm not going to bore you with the long story, but I have an affiliation with this company almost my whole life in one way or another. And I know now, having visited with you folks over the last number of years, there is a culture of your company that is unlike any place I've seen. I mean, everybody likes working there. Everybody's you're all doing good work, you're working hard, but you can feel it when you walk around that plant.
28: Yeah.
1: What do you base that on? Is that you?
28: No, it's Greg. There's
1: you're a contributor.
29: Yes,
28: well,
29: he's the man.
28: There's 830 people, and my philosophy always is: it's the people is what defines the environment
1: anybody
28: that we work in
1: right.
28: every day.
1: Right.
28: So just like in this room here, you and Dan are the ones that define the environment. So the employees are the ones that define the environment. So so it just it's something that you never can stop working on, but it's just a very important piece of who we are.
1: Let me ask you a basic question, a communications guy. benefits and stuff? All, I mean, can you run through what those are, or is that too complicated?
29: No, I mean, yeah, I can.
1: Just go.
29: You know, to me, though, I want to start before we get to the benefits. Yeah. Is our core purpose is to improve lives through security, opportunity, and partnership. And if you talk to our CEO, President Chris Ober, he'll tell you, hey, we're a people company, and we just happen to bend tubes. You know, so I think that's the most important. That's the most important benefit right there.
24: That everything about it, Tubi, all that stuff, that is attractive to people, right? Yep. That's why people go to work. But
0: well,
24: anyway,
0: you have to have a sense of perspective and a sense of humor.
24: Yeah, you do.
28: Absolutely.
1: But benefits, full benefits, all
29: we
1: that
29: stuff. We got the full benefits, and we got a couple unique ones, too. I think one of those being Ramsey Smart Dollar. So it's a total like financial coaching system that is free to the employee. It is a benefit provided.
1: Like,
29: so
1: Dave Ramsey.
29: Dave Ramsey, yeah. I think you guys.
1: We are,
29: right?
1: Yeah, we are. Well, that's cool.
29: Yeah.
1: That's the other unique one.
29: As we're going to roll it out here, so I don't know if I can quite talk about it yet, but it's going to have to do with just some on-site perks with car maintenance, let's say.
1: Got it. Can you tell us on Saturday when we're there?
29: We'll see. All right, in person only.
1: Steve, what are we missing? We got a couple of minutes here.
28: Well, I think, you know, the great opportunity on Saturday morning, we're at 2500 North Main in East Peoria.
1: Okay.
28: Greg, you and Dan will be there live from 8 to 10.
1: Right.
28: People want to come by and say hi to you guys.
1: Right.
28: Welcome to do that. We'll have food, refreshments, and opportunity just to meet the Morton Industries team and to be able to have a tour and to do interviews. I mean, yeah, we're just going to, like Dave said, we're just going to have fun. We're going to be open. Anybody can stop by.
1: Online or social media stuff I could look at today? Or now, where do I go?
29: Yeah, Facebook, Instagram, LinkedIn are big
1: three. Just put in Morton Industries.
29: Oh, yeah, you'll see it.
1: Okay.
29: And I'd encourage anybody to check it out because you're going to get a good feel of what the plant and company is actually like.
1: Yeah, cool. We will see you Saturday, bright and early. We'll be talking to you that Saturday morning as well. But folks, this is doesn't happen very often, these kind of opportunities.
28: Right.
1: And this is a big one. This is cool. And congratulations to everything. I just think it's super cool.
0: And I want to hear the story. It's interesting for me is, okay, you bend tubes and you get a pretty good data center contract. Mm-hmm. It's like, how did they know about you? Or do you advertise or otherwise?
28: You know, I don't know all the details. We have a great sales team that build relationships with our customers.
0: Yeah.
28: And we have a lot of great customers locally and across the country. But just a space that, our, you know, Chris Ober has been very passionate about looking at power, energy, and data.
0: Okay.
28: You know, that type of space.
1: I think Tubi has something to do with it, didn't
0: he? Yeah,
1: Tubi's out there. He's a man about town. People know him. And he gets around. So it's good to see both you guys. Thanks for coming in.
28: Thank you.
1: It is 8:50 on WMBD. It's Greg and Dan's show. You know what, Danny? I'm trying to remember what we got to do here. Oh, I know what it is. Peoria Riverfront Museum on September 5th opens an exhibit that is in conjunction with the 9/11 Museum in New York City.
0: Mm-hmm.
1: It is the only coordinated effort between two museums of the 9/11 Museum and anybody else. We have it here. It opens
0: another
1: on the 5th.
0: Another exclusive for the Peoria.
1: I'm not kidding you. Yeah. That place is on fire hot.
0: Yeah.
1: And you're going to want to go see this. It opens on the 5th, and then it runs for quite some time. But just put that on your calendar. That's Labor Day weekend, so maybe you'll have a longer weekend to get down there. 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
6: 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And just prepare for the back work on the Mackinac River Bridge repairs. It's going to continue until next summer, so they'll be busy. They didn't shut down the bridge. They're just doing repairs, so that means it's just going to slow down traffic as you approach the bridge. And this is about 2 miles east of Route 117 in Goodfield, so that's where they're doing the work. i3 Broadband's 100% fiber to the home network delivers fast, reliable performance built to connect everyone and all their devices. 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
0: By the way, Saturday morning, Greg, the high for Saturday, 82. Saturday mornings is going to be pleasant.
1: Beautiful.
0: Yeah. I think we're like outside or something.
1: I believe if weather permits, we will be right out in front of Morton Industries.
0: Look at that. Today, 81, partly cloudy, no rain. Tomorrow, 86, a little warmer. Now, a chance of isolated storms, 30%.
24: bordering, because we're on the western edge of it, strong to possibly severe, but it's not widespread, it's isolated. And then Thursday, 83, no rain, right now, 64.
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1: It's Greg and Dan show on WMBD. Greg Batten, Dan DiOrio, news coming up. I do have to tell this story. So Morton right. Industries, we're going to be Saturday morning broadcasting from 8 a.m. until 10 a.m. They just celebrated their 80th anniversary. They have six plants. They're expanding in East Peoria. They're hiring, all that. They started as Morton Welding, and it was started by a man named Mr. Rinkenberger. Mr. Rinkenberger and my father, my dad, Dean, who sold welding equipment, were friends. They were the same age guys, probably late, let's see, 80 years ago, I don't know, 38, late 20, something like that, whatever it might be. And there is a, and Mr. Rinkenberger started this giant company, this company right here, in his garage, literally his garage in Morton, where he would weld stuff for people.
24: Wow.
1: My dad sold him his first welder.
24: Oh.
1: And there is a picture of that somewhere. Somebody's got it. One of my brothers probably has it somewhere. Of my dad, Mr. Batten, and Mr. Rinkenberger starting off on their journeys together. And when I think of that story, it makes me emotional sometimes.
24: Yeah.
1: Because it is the quintessential and represents so many American business stories.
24: Yeah.
1: Where guys or gals and guys, they have a dream about something and they have zero idea where it will end up 80 years later. Mr. Rinkenberger, he long since passed, so does my dad. They would be astonished what that has turned into.
24: And they're not the only ones. I'm not saying there's a ton of them. They're not the only ones who started a major business in their house or their garage.
1: Yeah.
24: Well, I love those stories.
1: I'm not too think. I think I'm right about this. The Shermans, you know, Sherman's Furniture. Yeah. I think they started that in their garage.
24: Yeah.
1: selling microwave ovens or something, if I'm not mistaken. Yeah, a lot of people. Well, Jeff Bezos.
24: Yeah.
1: There's a picture of him in some like weird garage setup where he's got a sign that says Amazon that he hand wrote and he put on the wall.
24: Well, in his own way, Taylor Sheridan,
1: yes,
24: cowboy, but almost went bankrupt twice. And now look how much of a success he is. And I've been reading a lot about him because I like him. He goes, okay, I go to meetings, I'm with people, but when I write, that's it. I have my own. I go to a special place. It's decorated. Blah blah blah. And he never said it, but I know there's a sign on his door. If you knock on my door when I'm working, I will kill you. Because that's how he is. When he writes, and that's
1: he's
24: how
1: to be quiet.
24: Well, that's like when I work on the show in the afternoon at home, and my dad, I'm like, this is it. This is where I can do things.
1: This is
24: the
1: a
24: best.
1: Weird thread that this went through, but I've been meaning to tell you this since you got back. I've forgotten. There is a show, it's been out for a while, it came out a while ago, but we just watched it, my wife and I, called Special Ops Lioness.
24: Yes, you mentioned
1: it
24: once.
1: Dude, that's a Taylor Sheridan show.
24: Yeah.
1: It has all the same juice of Yellowstone, except it's military ops. But he is such a good writer.
24: Writer.
1: And he
24: I watch the other shows, I go, no, it's just like an action show.
1: Because he's not writing them.
24: No, yeah.
1: But that one, you got to watch that. You got to figure, I don't know where it is, I'll find it for you. All right, we're going to roll out of here. Again, we'll be Saturday in East Peoria. It is 2500 North Main. I think that's almost directly across from Jonah's if you're looking for a landmark. Yeah. And we'll be there from 8 to 10, and maybe your next new job with our friends at Morton Industries. All right, it's news time now already. Fox News first, then Julia Bradley. We'll see you tomorrow.
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17: Lake America? I'm Therese Crowley, Fox News. Canada preparing to unveil new retaliatory tariffs against the U.S. after failing to take the U.S. deal. It's Canada's response after President Trump told Canadian leaders to fall in line or face far worse consequences than the tariffs already imposed, and now posting he's considering renaming Lake Ontario as Lake America, in that we don't expect to be doing much business with Ontario any longer.
18: President Trump posting on Truth Social in part on January 1st, 2027. Tariffs on all cars, trucks, both large and small, automotive parts and steel will be increased to 50%. Built in the U.S. and there are zero tariffs, Canada will be treated like a state no longer. The goods represent about 5% of Canadian exports to the U.S. and are worth roughly $20 billion. Canada is responding. Dollar-for-dollar retaliatory tariffs take effect September 8th, targeting U.S. sectors, including steel and dairy.
17: Fox Business' Lydia Hu. President Trump also posting the failing Islamic Republic is not paying large segments of their military while killing protesters, a humanitarian crisis of epic proportions and must be stopped now. As the U.S. Treasury applies the final economic squeeze.
19: Treasury Secretary Scott Bessent launched Operation Economic Outcast, warning of strong sanctions against nations doing business with Iran.
20: It is now a time for world leaders to make a decision between prosperity and isolation.
19: Bessent says a process of level setting is underway to let countries know what is expected of them.
20: It is no longer acceptable to operate in the gray spaces of this conflict.
19: Iran's currency hit a record low Monday, and the United Arab Emirates announced last week it is suspending all trade.
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21: WMBD Radio Local News, I'm Julia Bradley. Pekin City Council has okayed the continued use of a police tool. By a 6-1 vote last night, Council approved an annual contract with Flock Safety for more than 50 cameras at a cost of nearly $174,000. Concerns were raised again about privacy and surveillance, as well as fear of misuse of information gathered by cameras. Councilman Jack Fletcher trusts Police Chief Seth Rainey to alleviate the concerns.
22: We'll hope and I expect that the chief will do what he needs to do to keep the system from being abused.
21: Councilman Rick Hilst was the only no vote. It's been over a year since President Trump's federal tax overhaul hit the books, and representatives from Central Illinois are still debating who's actually winning. Republican Darren LaHood tells 25 News the cuts are powering local jobs.
2: I just was with a young guy that runs a barbershop. He can now hire two new barbers because of the no tax on tips, but also the 100% expensing to hire new equipment to do that.
21: And Democrat Eric Sorensen argues the average family is still drowning in costs like childcare.
3: And the cost of everything has gone up. But if you're a millionaire or a billionaire, you're fine. You're doing great. We need to make sure that these tax cuts are connected to real working families who are in our communities.
21: The government says millions have claimed tax breaks, but for local families struggling with high prices, the debate over how much relief is reaching them is far from over. More news in 30 minutes or as it breaks, and always at WMBDRadio.com.
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5: The 25 News First Alert forecast features another round of pleasant weather for our Tuesday. We'll see just a little bit more cloud coverage as compared to our Monday. Nonetheless, still expect plenty of sunshine. Temperatures will start off in the upper 50s to the lower 60s out the door before daytime highs trend near the 80-degree mark this afternoon. We'll see the chance for a few storms to be possible for our Wednesday, namely during the afternoon with a passing cold front, but the greatest potential lies east of Interstate 55. I'm 25 News First Alert meteorologist Valent Solavari for WMBD Radio.
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31: I have to make myself drink coffee on this GLP-1. I just don't crave it at all, which is weird. I'm logy because I haven't had my normal amount of caffeine. And feeling logy, I have to go drink coffee. But, you know, normally for the past 45 years of my life, I've craved caffeine so strongly it wasn't a problem.
6: That's so interesting.
31: I know. I don't
6: know. Medically speaking.
31: I don't know how that fits in. Because if you're addicted to caffeine, you're addicted. Anyway. So I still think it's quite amazing that this El Sayed character in Michigan is not getting treated a certain way. He is the most extreme major candidate for a high office we've had in this country, if not ever, certainly in the modern era. I mean, because if I say ever, you got to go back to, you know, Civil War stuff and everything like that. But certainly, you know, in the last 50 years, we've never had anybody this extreme as a candidate for one of the major parties for the Senate or presidency. I mean, it's unbelievable on a whole bunch of different issues.
0: Right. Right. And especially his ties to fundamentalist Islam, terrorism, et cetera. He just got a $175,000 campaign contribution from the good people at CARE, who are closely tied to the Muslim Brotherhood, among others.
31: Right. And they made an, maybe I'll save this analysis for after we hear this clip. To his credit, Dr. El Sayed went on the Jesse Waters show on Fox last night. So that's not only going into hostile territory going on Fox, but Jesse Waters is a very combative, bomb-chucking sort of guy. So, I mean, he knew what he was getting into.
0: I don't think it's to his credit at all. Sorry to quibble.
31: Yeah, okay. Why not?
0: He's, number one, I mean, he's looking for the moderate vote, and he's extremely skilled at, as we're about to hear, at masking who he is and what he actually believes. He is trying to hoodwink the voters of Michigan into thinking he's a regular fella who just happens to be a Muslim. And he's utterly dishonest.
31: Well, like Kamala Harris never sat down with anybody, though. She's running for president. She never talked to a single person that was even slightly.
0: No, she talked to Brett Baer.
31: Yeah, yeah, true.
0: But El Sayed is he's an evildoer.
31: We'll have anyway, to agree to you. Disagree on that. Yeah. I think it's because he's very confident in himself that he went on Jesse Waters.
0: Oh, yeah.
31: And so they got into the whole. Joe's more concerned about this guy being a Muslim extremist than a communist, right?
0: Correct.
31: You think that's a bigger problem? So
0: I think the socialism thing is a masquerade.
31: Yeah. I'm glad they got into that topic, which they do here.
1: You said getting rid of Sharia law was white supremacy. Let's roll the tape. Go.
10: I don't have to tell you that the same exact forces that drove native peoples from their land 2 centuries ago, destroyed Black Wall Street 1 century ago, bombed a building decades ago, and tried to ban Sharia law not a decade ago, that those forces are alive and well today.
1: So getting rid of Sharia law's white supremacy, can you explain that one?
11: Do you know what canon law is, Jesse? I assume you're Christian, right?
1: Yeah, tell me.
11: All right, so canon law is the name for Christian law. I don't begrudge you your right to practice your faith as you choose. I don't know why the idea that I could practice my faith as I choose is a problem. Nobody is trying to push Sharia law on anyone else, just like I hope nobody is trying to push canon law on anybody else, because we live in an America where you should have the freedom of your religion. So the idea that you have somebody like Tommy Tuberville, right, who, you know, barely was good at coaching football, is out here trying to ban Sharia law when there's less than 1% of the Muslim community in America, as if somehow Muslims are out here trying to push Sharia law, that seems to me to be deliberately targeting the Muslim community because they're different. And I'm just saying that, like, I have no issue with people practicing their faith. In fact, I would never want somebody to push their faith on me, and I would never want to push my faith on somebody else.
1: Good, because no one wants you to get rid of your religion.
11: And so the idea, I'm
1: just
11: saying,
1: no one wants that.
11: So, but when people preemptively go out there and start preemptively passing laws to ban something that's not happening, what you're trying to do is target a very small community because they're different. And this operates. I mean, look, I'm just going to say, there's statistical evidence that the
1: Sharia
11: president and the vice president
1: like to target me.
11: Sharia law in
1: Michigan's kind of scary.
11: Simply,
1: people
11: as a function
1: don't go
11: of my
1: for
11: faith.
1: That.
0: Yeah, my objection to his argument is A, he's lying, and B, Islam, except for a very liberal form that a small minority of Muslims practice, and they're very sincere about this, and I get that, but there's no concept of the secular in Islam. Islam is the law. It is the government. It is the banking system. So to compare it to Christianity, where there is a stark divide between the secular and the sacred, it's a false comparison.
31: So here's the theory they had. I was listening to the Commentary podcast yesterday. That's a news publication website that's all about supporting Israel and the Jewish cause and everything like that. They were comparing him to Trump in that he doesn't back off things that most politicians back off of once they get the nomination. He's not moderating. And that worked for Trump to not moderate. I mean, he'd say all kinds of things. And then he wouldn't come out and say, no, I highly respect John McCain's service and I, you know, misspoke. No. He doubles down on all of that stuff from the beginning. Mm-hmm. And El Sayed sticking with his, we get to have Sharia law. They think, and this is troubling if it's true, they think He wants to run and show other candidates out there, because he believes this stuff, and he wants, you know, the whole Islamo-fascist cause to grow in the United States. He wants to show you don't have to back off this stuff to win. Mm-hmm. You can go out there and run on this stuff and win office, which is might be his plan and might work, which is highly troubling.
0: And the way you do that is to pass off Islam as a personal faith, like being a Lutheran. And so reasonable Americans, and as we've discussed more than once, one of our greatest sins is our naivete. We think everybody thinks the way we do. If you can convince your average Michigan voter that, oh, no, it's just like he's a Baptist or a Lutheran, it's fine.

0: for sale.
1: Yeah, it's pretty highly troubling. I mean, I was worried about this before we started working with Incogni. The fact that these, all this information exists out there and then it keeps replicating in different data centers time after time after time again is really problematic. 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
1: The guy is not moderating much, though, which is an interesting angle.
0: Right. He's so confident in his ability to spin and offer bad analogies and do what I've just been criticizing him for doing. He thinks he can dupe most voters, and he's probably right. He can dupe a lot of them.
1: That's what I wonder. He may be confident because he thinks it can work, and maybe it will. The polling is a toss-up currently.
0: Oh, yeah. This guy is very good at covering who he is and what he is.
1: Oof. What a fun one to watch. What was the other thing? I had a good tease. Got
0: to get into biological boys. It's the only kind of boys in sports. We'll get to that later.
1: And we got a little more on that NFL owner and the prostitution sting and exactly what he was trying to get for $140. Coming up a little bit later. Stay tuned.
2: Armstrong and Getty.
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I'm not one to say I told you so, but I switched to Pure Talk over a year ago, and ever since, I've been telling people there's no better wireless company out there. Well, a few months ago, a massive survey was conducted. 123,000

0: I'm not one to say I told you so, but I switched to Pure Talk over a year ago, and ever since, I've been telling people there's no better wireless company out there. 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
8: 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I'm Delos Yonke. Corn's working higher again. Soybeans are also higher. Haven't quite taken back what they lost yesterday, but some contracts are up double figures. September corn up 7 3/4, 4.99 1/4. December up 6 1/4, 5.21 3/4. March up 6 3/4, 5.37. September soybeans up 9 3/4, 12.25 3/4. November up 9 3/4, 12.34. Jan up 10 1/4, 12.48 1/2. September wheat up 4, 6.85 3/4. KC up 3, 7.53 1/2. October lean hogs are down 60, 80.52. October live cattle down $2, 211.60. September feeders down 3.75, 3.20.47. 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
17: 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I'm Delos Yonke. Still higher, corn and soybeans, both pretty strong. We have a green screen for grain and soybeans. September corn up 8 3/4 at $5.25. December up 7 1/4, $5.22 3/4. March up 7 1/2, $5.37 3/4. September soybeans up 9 3/4, $12.25 3/4. November up 9 3/4. 12.34, January up 10 1/4, 12.48 1/2. September wheat up 3 1/2, 6.85 1/4, KC up 2, 7.52 1/2. Livestock, we have a red screen. October lean hogs down 2.5 cents, 81.10. October live cattle down 2.45, 2.11.15. September feeders down 4.47, 3.19.75. 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
9: The Markley, Van Camp, and Robbins Show. Jamie Markley, David Van Camp, Scott Robbins, and now the five stories we're watching today.
10: One, two, three. All right. Four, five.
11: Number five, California's transportation secretary has revealed the money to complete high-speed rail is not there today, with the project now estimated to cost $126 billion, nearly four times the original budget. Number four, former NBA players Enes Kanter-Freedom and Royce White are not eligible to play in the WNBA, according to a report from ESPN, but they wouldn't say why. We'll hopefully get some clarification on this attempted genocide of trans people on the part of the WNBA.
9: Apparently they're mind readers.
11: Yes, they are. It's probably going to be some garbage like you can't have played in another professional league in the United States.
9: Okay.
11: That's probably how they're going to do it. They're going to sidestep the entire issue.
9: Well, it seems like left-wing media got the call yesterday. These players need to be denounced. Mm-hmm. I think even Charlemagne the Fraud made Enes Kanter-Freedom, whatever he calls it, the donkey of the day or whatever.
11: Yeah.
9: Man's man there.
11: Yeah. Number three, President Trump says he's giving serious consideration to changing the name of Lake Ontario to Lake America because of the ongoing trade war with Canada, with our neighbors to the north. Number two.
12: Maybe I should.
11: Yeah, well. No. Number two, the Supreme Court says that the Trump administration can put together a list of voters who are eligible to receive mail-in ballots for federal elections and require states to give the Postal Service that information to verify eligibility. And then number one, the iconic Dolly Parton has passed away at the age of 80. As they say, heaven gained an angel. For her, it was a lateral move.
9: I thought it was kind of classy. I haven't heard the whole thing, but it was a message from the family of Dolly Parton. This is how they announced it a little bit earlier.
13: Hey, everyone. My name is Brian Seaver, son of Cassie Parton, and I'm representing the Parton and Owens family today, announcing the passing of my Aunt Dolly, Rebecca Parton Dean, sister, sis, Aunt Granny to one generation and Gigi to the next. This video announcement is something Dolly asked of me years ago, before I fully absorbed it as a future reality. As her head of security for more than two decades, a role my father Larry held before me, I've imagined the heaviness of this moment, but haven't truly felt it until now.
9: Oh, man.
13: It is an honor that is mixed with absolute pride and great sadness. But sadness lies with us, not with Dolly. Dolly has lived in the light and is in the arms of Jesus, surely met by Carl, her parents, and countless others who have watched her and longed for her to meet them in the heavens. I first went on the road with Dolly as a kid, getting a taste of the road life in the early 1980s. Dolly opened doors not just for me, but for her entire family to reach the potential we didn't even know was possible. Dolly also opened doors for generations of singers, songwriters, musicians, and dreamers from every walk of life and across every continent. By her example, we believed that anything was possible. She never saw a door she couldn't open, and the doors she opened made and changed history. My family and I have shared a lifetime of beautiful memories with Dolly, but so have you. She has always been on your television, your record player, your CD, and on your phone playlist, becoming an extended part of your family whether you liked it or not. Our family and the team she has entrusted with her legacy will work diligently to ensure her spirit will live with us forever. Dolly was a farmer, just like her daddy. He farmed the soil, she farmed songs and happiness. Dolly called me and said she wants to rest in a beautiful bed of plush cotton because after a life wearing heavy rhinestones, she finally deserves to be comfortable and have some rest.
9: Fine.
13: Rest in peace, Aunt Dolly, Aunt Granny, Gigi. May God bless Dolly Parton, and may God bless you all. She will always love you.
0: Yeah, that's good.
9: Yeah, it was tough for him to get through that, too.
0: Mm-hmm.
9: Man, really well done. Okay. Well, I think, if nothing else, I remember ever spending this much time on somebody that had just passed.
0: No. I think maybe, if we're going to, somebody like her was certainly worthy of it. That's
12: maybe,
0: for sure.
12: Maybe Prince.
9: Yeah, when we first found out. But I don't think so. I don't think as long. But part of it is, I know your love for her, David.
12: Yeah.
9: Well, it's a great American story, too.
0: Yes, it is.
12: Yeah, you come from absolutely nothing, and then you reshape the music industry.
9: And then you got Dollywood.
12: Yeah. And you got a bunch of people walking around with Dolly's face on them. Like, people my age and younger. We all, like, a lot of us have the Dolly Parton shirts from Walmart, you know?
9: Yes, true. It's just kind of wild.
12: Yeah.
9: All right. I know we got to get to some news updates. A couple of clips from that Abdul Jesse Waters interview and the Scott Robbins trifecta, all coming up right here.
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16: This is a Fox News alert. I'm John Saucier. We just got an announcement on Instagram from the nephew of Dolly Parton, a man named Brian Seaver, where he says,
13: Dolly has lived in the light and is in the arms of Jesus, surely met by Carl, her parents, and countless others who have watched her and longed for her to meet them in the heavens.
16: Yes, actress, country music icon, philanthropist Dolly Parton has passed away at the age of 80. According to the statement released by Seaver, says that she died peacefully today in Nashville. Again, she was 80 years old. We'll have much more as we continue to learn more about Dolly. Canada's putting in new retaliatory tariffs against the United States. Ontario Premier Doug Ford on Fox Business.
17: I feel bad for the auto workers of Michigan and Ohio and Texas and Kentucky that are going to lose their jobs because we buy 400% more autos.
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14: Financial audits will soon be conducted at Peoria Public Schools. School Board approved hiring Now CFO to conduct the audits on the 2024-2025 and 2025-2026 school years. Superintendent Dr. Jerry Bell says he doesn't think the audits will take very long to finish.
18: The goal, as this was, the plan was presented to me by our CFO, Dr. Curry, was to have at most 2 months with this firm.
14: Bell says weekly updates from the audit will be provided to the board. A preliminary report into a plane crash that killed a Peoria area attorney earlier this month has been released. National Transportation Safety Board says the plane that was operated by 73-year-old William Anderson was not equipped with an installed breathable or portable breathable oxygen system. The report also states that Anderson climbed to a cruising altitude of around 13,000 feet and then reached above 18,000 feet at one point without air traffic clearance. The plane then entered convective activity, after which it descended and crashed in Bethany, Missouri. The plane was destroyed on impact. And Peoria County will be hosting public hearings next month on a proposed wind farm application in the northwest corner of the county. Repsol Renewables is proposing the Four Creeks Wind Project on about 27,000 acres of land in Brimfield, Millbrook, Princeville, and Jubilee Townships. The first public hearing is set for September 14th at the Holiday Inn and Suites in Peoria at Grand Prairie. More news in 30 minutes or as it breaks, and always at WMBDRadio.com.
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20: The 25 News First Alert forecast features plenty of sunshine and comfortable weather for the second half of our Tuesday. Expect daytime highs a degree or two on either side of the 80-degree mark under partly cloudy skies. Our next big thing in the forecast will be a cold front driving the chance for a few isolated storms for the second half of Wednesday, including the potential for an isolated strong to severe storm. Better chance for some of those storms, though, exists further off towards our southeast, closer to I-57. I'm 25 News First Alert meteorologist Valentin Olivari for WMBD Radio.
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9: The Markley Van Camp and Robbins Show. Jamie Markley, David Van Camp, Scott Robbins. The Robbins trifecta, his top three stories coming up in a few. News update, David Van Camp.
12: Well, I don't know why. This really, really annoyed me. I see this, I'm on X right now, and every post is Dolly Parton dead at 80, Dolly Parton dead at 80. And then all of a sudden, here comes NBC News. Breaking! The Trump administration says it might demolish the Kennedy Center if the court blocks renovations. Shut the hell up, nerd. We're Dolly Maxing right now. Okay? Nobody cares about the stupid Kennedy Center.
24: But.
12: That's that annoying kid in middle school who is always like, actually, I think you mean for whom?
0: Yeah.
12: Right. Shut up, NBC. Get back.
25: Anytime anyone starts a sentence with "actually" with me, immediately I go from 0 to 100. I just do. Actually, because you know what's coming. It's going to be. I might know something that you don't know. Actually,
12: educate yourself.
25: Yeah, educate yourself. That's another one. Oh, that sets me off too. Both of those.
9: Well, that's the alphabet mafia on the whole trans issue.
25: Oh, I know. They want me to educate myself.
9: Right.
25: How about you go?
9: Yeah. The bit about Jesse Waters, the interview with Abdul El-Sayed. Well, Jesse Waters on Fox last night plays this clip of Abdul talking about how getting rid of Sharia law is white supremacy. Okay? Then asks him about it, and here's where you get the exchange, and this is where it's a good example of Abdul trying to change the conversation and getting his digs in, because he's really good at that.
1: So getting rid of Sharia law's white supremacy, can you explain that one?
2: Do you know what canon law is, Jesse? I assume you're Christian, right?
1: Yeah, tell me.
2: All right, so canon law is the name for Christian law. I don't begrudge you your right to practice your faith as you choose. I don't know why the idea that I could practice my faith as I choose is a problem. Nobody is trying to push Sharia law on anyone else, just like I hope nobody is trying to push canon law on anybody else, because we live in an America where you should have the freedom of your religion. So the idea...
9: Time out. As I'm watching this, and I'm saying this, Zagat, who is it, my son-in-law, wife, we're watching this. I'm like, bring up Dearborn.
12: Right.
0: Yeah.
9: What about Dearborn?
0: Right, that would have been a good follow-up, yes.
9: But, you know, anyway.
2: So the idea that you have somebody like Tommy Tuberville, right, who, you know, barely was good at coaching football, is out here trying to ban Sharia law when there's less than 1% of the Muslim community in America, as if somehow Muslims are out here trying to push Sharia law, that seems to me to be deliberately targeting the Muslim community because they're different. And I'm just saying that, like, I don't...
9: No, I don't think it's because they're different. Mm-hmm. I think it's because people see what's happened in other countries and are saying, okay, we cannot let that happen here to the United States. And let me know when Christians go into other countries around the world demanding canon law.
12: Yeah, right.
9: Because that's full of freaking BS.
12: Well, go ahead. The NBC News types will be like, well, in the 1600s, that was a long time ago, dude.
25: Actually.
9: Oh, when they were trying to take their land back?
12: Right.
9: Exactly. Okay.
2: And I'm just saying that, like, I have no issue with people practicing their faith. In fact, I would never want somebody to push their faith on me, and I would never want to push my faith on somebody else.
1: Good, because no one wants you to get rid of your religion.
2: And so the idea I'm just...
9: Well, Jesse, I wouldn't go that far, put it that way. Anyway, go ahead.
2: So, but when people preemptively go out there and start preemptively passing laws to ban something that's not happening, what you're trying to do is target a very small community because they're different. And this operates.
9: Not because they're different.
2: I'm just going to say, there's statistical evidence that the
1: Sharia
2: president and
1: law
2: vice president
1: Michigan's
2: like to target
1: kind of scary.
2: Simply,
1: people
2: as a
1: don't
2: function
1: go
2: of
1: for
2: my
1: that.
2: Faith.
1: You know, it's like men aren't equal for women.
2: Like,
1: it's like
2: I just
1: physical
2: think you
1: punishments.
2: You want to say the word. Look.
9: And then it's a lot of just talking over one another. That whole thing,
0: which was unnerving too.
9: It was.
0: Because that's what he does.
9: That was not an easy watch.
0: Right.
9: One other thing before your big trifecta. Scott, you've mentioned before, when parents come up with a different kind of name for their kid,
0: right,
9: you want there to be a committee that you would chair.
0: Mm-hmm.
9: And you'd be the final decider if the name's all right, or if you're, in your words, putting the kid at a 2-0 count.
0: 0-2.
9: 0-2, yes.
0: Yeah, starting life with an 0-2 count. There's no wiggle room there.
9: Yes.
0: So you can't start him with this, no. And we would stop it from happening. It'd be 10 people on the committee, and it would be a majority rule vote. And but if I didn't like the way it turned out, I'd have him vote again.
9: So if David and I vote on these names right here, but you don't like the way
0: if I override them, then it's my decision, yeah.
9: Because I got to tell you, I like some of these names. I'm just going to tell you this ahead of time.
0: Okay, all right. I might like them too. Who knows?
9: There is this emerging trend of naming kids, some would say, after weapons.
0: Weapons?
9: Yes. There's Gunner, which is fine with me.
0: Okay, Gunner's fine.
9: Wesson?
0: Boy, that's borderline.
9: What's wrong with Wesson?
0: It's okay. Call him Wes for short, I suppose.
9: You could. There's Caliber.
0: Okay.
12: No.
0: That's like a rabbit.
9: Okay.
0: That you have penned up in your backyard. Hey, old Caliber, jumping around the yard.
9: Shooter.
0: Like, okay. Well,
12: there's Shooter
9: if there
12: Jennings.
9: Wasn't, there's Shooter Jennings.
0: Shooter Jennings, I know. I like Shooter Jennings. I don't know, man. That one's on the fence. I'm on the fence.
9: On the fence. You just said you like this guy.
0: I like the guy, but I don't know if I like that. He looks like a shooter to me.
9: That, to me, is disrespecting Waylon, and we can't have that.
0: Okay. Disrespecting Waylon.
9: Then there's Trigger.
12: That's like a dog's name.
9: I was thinking the same thing.
0: Wasn't that Lone Ranger's horse?
9: So, yeah. There's Blade.
25: blade.
3: No.
9: Yeah.
25: No.
9: Not like a blade. Cannon?
25: No cannons.
9: Yeah. How about Remington?
3: Yeah, I'm fine with Remington.
9: It's the last name. You're going with that? Okay.
25: Remy.
9: How about Beretta? It's a cop show from the 70s.
25: That's what I think of him, Tony Beretta, with his cockatoo on his shoulder.
9: Robert Blake.
25: Yeah.
9: Yeah.
25: I'll tell you what I think. I think.
9: So it's okay?
25: I'm fine. I'm going to go with that.
9: You're getting worn down, aren't you?
25: A little bit, because these are like, it could go either way. So.
9: How about Colt?
25: Colt, yeah. There's a guy playing with the Detroit Tigers now, Colt Keith. Yeah. Yeah.
9: But I'm guessing 20 years ago, you'd be like, no.
25: Well, maybe 20 years ago, but now the Colt's okay. I like Colt. I'm fine with it.
9: Ruger?
3: No.
25: You set him up to have like a bad guy in a movie. Right. James Bond movie. Ruger's the bad guy.
9: Winchester?
3: Yeah.
25: Okay.
3: I know people.
25: Barely.
3: I know one person named Winchester.
25: Really?
3: Yeah.
25: Is he a butler?
3: No.
25: That's like a butler name, doesn't it?
9: Well, like highfalutin English?
25: Yeah.
9: Right. Winchester.
25: Yeah, his brother Jeebs.
3: It is
25: yeah.
3: actually really, really unsettling in some ways because his name is Winchester, but he's Vietnamese.
25: Oh, well.
3: But it works.
25: That is a little unsettling, yeah.
9: Arson?
25: Arson? No.
9: Okay, I didn't think so.
25: No.
9: Dagger?
25: No, no daggers.
9: Dagger James, man. That sounds like a badass name. Anyway, Cutter.
3: No.
25: There is a Cutter Crawford playing baseball, too, now.
9: Does he throw a cutter?
25: He may. He's a pitcher. I don't know.
9: Okay. All right. So I think, all right, we've gone through all of them. Hunter's okay, of course.
25: Hunter's okay.
9: Archer?
25: Yeah. Yeah, Archer's okay.
9: Yeah.
25: Yeah, there's...
9: all right,
25: I think... his name Archie. Archie or Archer, yeah.
9: Okay. I think we're all good now.
25: I'm okay with that.
9: Casey's good with most of that, yes? Yeah. Okay, he's ready for the trifecta. Okay. I know you are. Here we go.
4: Are you ready? It's the three most important news stories of the day.
5: I hit the trifecta!
4: Well, at least according to Scott Robbins. It's the trifecta on the Markley, Van Camp, and Robbins Show.
9: Every day about this time, Scott Robbins' top three stories helped by his hero.
6: I'm Casey.
25: Well, Casey, you got some sad news with the passing of Dolly Parton today. I know you played a lot of her records.
6: Yeah.
25: Yeah, I heard them all. Count them down.
6: She's really a terrific lady.
25: Well, thank you for that, Casey. Appreciate that.
6: I'm ready.
25: He's being real sweet today, isn't he?
6: Three.
25: Okay.
3: Number three, he's in mourning. He's not going to be as acidic as he usually is.
25: Surly.
6: Yes.
3: Yeah. Number three, Adam Schiff, senator from California. He's doing more dumb things.
25: You know, that he is, again, this is...
6: it's been a long year.
25: Yeah, it has. Yeah,
9: I appreciate it.
25: Adam Schiff is the guy that I believe probably was jammed in lockers when he was in high school.
9: I can
25: probably
9: see that.
25: Picked last all the time. Just a dork that takes his vengefulness out on everyone now that he has some sort of position of power, right?
9: Mm-hmm.
25: This was his tweet. You know they had the big IndyCar race in Washington, D.C.
9: last
25: weekend.
9: Big deal.
25: He said, when you struggle with the cost of gas, Trump offers you the spectacle of an IndyCar race, hoping you will not notice. More taxpayer money spent on this distraction, and you get higher taxes and higher cost. Hey, dork. No taxpayer money was used. This was not funded by taxpayers. This was privately funded by Indy, the car racing series. You jackass. Can you ever just shut up and just sit down? I'm serious, man. This guy aggravates the hell out of me.
9: Well, it's just a bad take all the way
25: around.
9: Well,
25: he was the Russia guy, too.
9: Of course.
25: You know, he's always been that guy.
9: He should be in jail.
25: The great people of California certainly do deserve better than you.
6: Now,
25: that's for sure.
6: On with the countdown.
25: Gosh dang.
9: Scott Robbins, trifecta, top three of the
25: dork.
9: Day. Up to number
6: two.
3: Number two, sportscaster decides that Sophie Cunningham is to blame for people not wanting dongs and girls sports.
25: Yeah, some guy named Chris Williamson. Apparently he worked CBS, one of the affiliates, and he claims he was an Emmy-nominated sportscaster.
3: Well, of course.
25: So he's—you got to put that.
9: Oh,
25: you got to put the resume out there, right? Now he goes on to say he doesn't say for whom, by the way, he got the Emmy nomination for, but he thinks the WNBA set this table for all the trans madness when the league did not immediately discipline the Indiana Fever's Sophie Cunningham for her transphobic comments. They did it to themselves.
9: Okay.
25: because they didn't punish her for saying those things.
9: Do you have her comments in front of you?
25: Yeah, I do, actually.
9: Read her comments. Tell me what's transphobic about
25: these. She said,
9: "I got comments.
25: A lot of negative feedback about me hating trans," and I'm like, "I never once said that. I think I'm here to extend love, but I also think that love is truth, being honest, and I want to protect young girls in the locker room, young girls in our sport who shouldn't have to go against biological men."
9: How is that transphobic?
25: It isn't.
9: The whole take is nonsensical.
25: Because unless you're in all the way, anything right. you say is transphobic.
9: That's garbage.
25: That. It is garbage. But it's takes like this, again.
9: Yeah. Bad. I saw something today, and who knows if the sourcing is right, that she may get released at the end of the year.
25: I heard that, too. I heard the same thing. Yeah.
9: It wouldn't be because of her play.
25: They'll just wash their hands. Well, she's a 6'6 girl, I guess, on the bench.
9: I understand, but she's been very effective.
25: Yeah, she has.
9: I mean, who else is shooting over 40% three-point land?
25: Once you're blackballed, you know? I mean, if they don't want you there anymore, they'll find a way to get
9: but
25: you
9: what
25: out.
9: Did she do?
25: Spoke her the truth.
9: The truth.
25: About the matter.
9: Yes, of course.
5: And the countdown continues.
25: And you know what? If she wasn't constantly poked for some sort of response, she wouldn't have done it anyway. But you got to have that.
9: Sure.
25: You know, so everybody has to take a stand.
9: Scott Robbins, right back the top three of the day.
5: And finally, one.
3: Number one, New York City is still dealing with mole people.
25: This is so weird. The New York NYPD on Monday said that they have no bust and have yet to make no arrests at all or have suspects involving the mole people who climbed from a manhole just feet away from the main entrance to Penn Station last week. And there's video of these guys coming out of the manhole.
9: Seen it. Yeah, it's crazy.
25: They've got the little helmet flashlights on when they come out. It said, you know, and again, I suppose I got to look at it one of two ways. What the hell are you doing there?
9: Mm-hmm.
25: What can you possibly gain from that? And why aren't manhole covers, why are you able to just pop them open?
3: Well, you don't want to be looking for a key if you got to get in there.
25: I suppose. But then all kinds of malfeasance happens when you get the mole people going down there.
9: Yeah. Well, the one woman, she stepped in, she died.
3: That's true, yeah.
25: Yeah, because it was removed. Yeah. She stepped right in it. But they're saying, well, this could be potentially a security issue.
9: Well, yeah.
25: You can go underground like that.
9: Yeah.
25: And plant bombs and all kinds of nutty stuff.
9: Yes.
25: Apparently, like, if you're in New York City, and you know where the theater district of New York City,
9: mm-hmm.
25: Broadway area, that they are, you cannot open those. Because they have a lot of events there and stuff, you know, but it shows these guys popping out and they're not being dubbed the mole people.
9: People are wanting manhole equity is what they're wanting.
25: That's what they want, yeah.
9: Got it.
25: Why is this person allowed?
9: All right.
5: And there you have it.
9: Scott Robbins, right back to top three of the day. Okay, an ass out of control for Nimrods in the news. It'll make sense to you. And a news update next.
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9: 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You know why? Because there are people that would like to lose significant weight, and they've seen the results. And then they find out, oh, needles, I got to give myself shots. Oh, there are side effects. Oh, gosh, that can ruin a whole evening.
0: Mm-hmm.
9: Sometimes a whole day at work, whatever it is.
0: Mm-hmm.
9: I don't want any of that stuff, but I wish there was something I could take that would help me lose the weight I want to lose, and there is something called lean.
12: Listen, skid marks only belong on the paper.
0: Come on,
12: right?
0: Come on.
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9: No, you're not running. That's the thing. But that's the good thing.
25: See, that wasn't unnecessary. 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
3: President Trump weighing in on the death of Dolly Parton, saying there will be never be another one like her, and he is ordering American flags to be flown at half-staff for a week, starting at 6 o'clock tonight.
9: All right. Very good. Now we got to get to Nimrod. There we go.
14: When the going gets tough.
15: Damn it, this is too hard.
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15: I love the poorly educated.
9: All right. Nimrod's the News. Yes, an ass out of control. Donkey got away from its owner in Germany. And started to run alongside a runaway horse. This is in this coastal town.
25: Oh, wow.
9: And now, so people are trying to rein the donkey in. The donkey's name is Freddy. Two motorists tried to hold Freddy, but he forced himself onto their vehicle and became very aggressive before kicking and biting both of them.
25: Oh, they're biters.
9: And
25: they are.
9: And then a third person. One woman in the hospital, but apparently going to be okay. The others treated. They finally got Freddy restrained along with the horse. But man, just trying to get that thing under control. And yeah, he bit, kicked, and that's Nimrod's in the News.
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30: This is a Fox News alert. An American legend is gone. I'm Lisa Brady. Dolly Parton has died. The iconic entertainer was 80 and passed away peacefully in Nashville.
31: My family and I have shared a lifetime of beautiful memories with Dolly, but so have you. She has always been on your television, your record player, your CD, and on your phone playlist, becoming an extended part of your family, whether you liked it or not.
30: A family statement read by her nephew, Brian Seaver, who says his aunt opened doors for her family and for generations of singers, songwriters, musicians, and dreamers around the world.
31: By her example, we believe that anything was possible. She never saw a door she couldn't open, and the doors she opened made and changed history.
30: She wrote hundreds of songs, but was also an actress, businesswoman, and philanthropist. President Trump says there will never be anyone like her, just announcing flags will be lowered to half staff for 1 week in her honor. Canada slapping new tariffs on American goods, including steel, cheese, and seafood, a response to higher U.S. tariffs that kicked in after trade talks broke down. Ontario Premier Doug Ford tells Fox Business's Lydia Hu the dispute will lead to layoffs in the auto sector.
1: He has been at the center of the back and forth with President Trump. Yesterday, Ford even said about Trump, "I just don't like the guy." But today, Ford acknowledged it got a little heated, and now he says he wants a deal.
2: We buy more agricultural products than anywhere in the world, tied with Mexico, and we want to buy more, and we want to ship more, no matter if it's our aluminum or our steel or our high-grade nickel that we ship down, and aluminum as well, and so on and so forth. So I think the best thing to do is get a deal.
1: And Canadian officials also acknowledge today that this trade fight will hurt them.
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4: WMBD Radio Local News, I'm John Cruz. A 19-year-old must stay in jail after being charged with allegedly abusing a two-month-old child. The Peoria County State's Attorney's Office says Kamar Crabb is charged with aggravated battery and prosecutors successfully arguing for his detention on Monday. Peoria police got a report in January from the Department of Children and Family Services about a child with severe injuries that included a fractured upper arm and multiple brain bleeds. And the child's mother changed her story multiple times to police before saying she left the child alone with Crabb. The mother says she got a call from Crabb saying the child fell off a couch, but a doctor determined the injuries were non-accidental. Crabb was in custody in Macon County and only recently arrested in this case. With two high-profile cases in national news about postpartum mental illness, WMBD's Greg and Dan spoke this morning with Dr. Barbara Tuhill of the Antioch Group. Tuhill adds it's important for people to realize that postpartum and perinatal mood episodes are extremely common.
5: It is starting to get more attention, and people are realizing, again, not only is this something that can start before baby, it can emerge at any point in the first year.
4: The doctor says there's a spectrum of mental illnesses women can experience after having a child, including postpartum OCD, postpartum trauma symptoms, and postpartum psychosis. More news in 30 minutes or as it breaks, and always at WMBDRadio.com.
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8: The 25 News First Alert forecast features plenty of sunshine and comfortable weather for the second half of our Tuesday. Expect daytime highs a degree or two on either side of the 80-degree mark under partly cloudy skies. Our next big thing in the forecast will be a cold front driving the chance for a few isolated storms for the second half of Wednesday, including the potential for an isolated strong to severe storm. Better chance for some of those storms, though, exists further off towards our southeast, closer to I-57. I'm 25 News First Alert meteorologist Balance Olivari for WMBD. Radio.
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4: Yep.
19: So quite the interview last night, Jesse Waters. Abdul El-Sayed.
4: Mm-hmm. Holy smokes, man.
19: Yeah, I was watching that. El-Sayed, he's pretty slick.
4: Mm-hmm. He's really slick. I mean, I've got to hand it to the guy. He's good.
19: He'll pivot. I mean, a lot of these talking points are nonsensical.
4: Yeah.
19: But when your positions are that nonsensical, you've got to be pretty slick to try to get it across to people.
4: Well, and when your back is to the corner, you know, you just talk over the host.
19: Yes.
4: And deflect after that. I mean, the guy's got it down. He knows how it works.
19: Yeah.
4: He's better than most.
19: David, where do you want to start with this? Well, yeah, so this is Jesse Waters on Fox News talking to Democrat Senate candidate Abdul El-Sayed, and I thought it went off the rails because he is good at pivoting. The problem is what he pivots to doesn't make any sense. When Jesse was asking him about his support for child sex change operations. And this was the one that's going to be turning into a campaign ad. Here you go.
25: And sex changes for minors. Do you support that? Look, you know, I remember having great conversations with my conservative friends about right to try legislation. The idea that the government shouldn't tell you what kind of health care you should have. I just think the government shouldn't tell you what kind of health care you should have. And if you're a minor,
26: you want to try on kids?
25: Now, if you disagree with that, if you disagree that health care decisions need to be made by a doctor and their parents and a patient, then we think we agree to disagree. But, you know, you want to put government inside.
26: So, Abdul, you're
25: a
26: doctor, right?
25: Selectively.
19: But that's part of the tactic.
4: Yeah.
19: It's not the question that was asked. Mm-hmm. It was, you don't want doctors to make these decisions?
4: Right. Tying it into right to try and all of that.
19: Yes.
4: But you're also talking about, chopping body parts off of kids.
19: Yes.
4: You're talking about a person who has been given a life sentence and their only opportunity to survive is to try this new drug. You're equating that with chopping off genitalia?
19: Yeah. On a kid.
4: That's insane.
19: Of course it is. And back to it.
25: I am.
26: So you think it's okay for a parent to slash his kid's thing-a-ling off? You think that's okay?
25: I mean, do you really want to have this conversation? Are you circumcised?
26: Yeah, but I mean, that's
25: Jesse,
26: a personal question.
25: Okay.
26: Doctor.
25: So you probably should want to move on.
26: Is circumcision's different than castration?
25: I think it's a problem. It's a problem that you think that you get to decide what happens between a parent, a doctor, and a patient. And I'm just saying that, yes, circumcision is surgery on a kid's ding-a-ling. So if you really want to bring that up, you can. I just think you guys are really selective about how you want to talk about these things.
4: Yeah, that is wacky.
19: Yes, it is. That's what you're equating?
4: What are
19: circumcision?
4: We doing here?
19: Yeah. And chopping a kid's wee-wee off?
4: Yes.
19: Good luck getting elected on that one.
4: Well, the thing is, too, the doctors don't actually do that automatically anymore. You talk to the parents, and the parents make the decision on that part, but also you can still use it after the said circumcision.
19: Correct. And then you can get into a lot of other talking points on that, which we will refrain from doing at this point in time.
4: I was going to say, he was already kind of trailing on the circumcised vote.
19: Very much so. Yes. So that was just part of that interview. There was Second Amendment stuff. Talking about health care. Yeah, his talking points, he's very slick at what he does. It's almost like a very slick car salesman, like one of the best, but you're selling Yugo. Good luck with it.
4: Yeah.
19: What you're selling is a bunch of nonsense.
4: But I'm not committed to drive that Yugo for 4 years after I buy it.
19: Exactly. 80s God. Reference for you there, David. It
4: Thank
19: was
4: you.
19: Before you were born.
4: Yes.
19: Just so you know.
4: They were really crappy cars.
19: Yeah. Okay. So more of that a little bit later on. Where do you want to go next, David?
4: Well, with people like Abdul El-Sayed and other socialists or Islamists who are winning in Democrat primaries, what we keep hearing
19: from Democrat leaders is, well, it's a big tent. We want to grow the tent as much as possible. And, well, Hassan Piker has been a big part of this as well. This is an unhinged moron streamer who's campaigned with Abdul El-Sayed, and he really hates the Jews. And he made a comment that's based on, I believe, a fake audio clip of another Democrat saying he's only running to support Israel. But Hassan Piker thought it was real and said, quote, if Jews in America keep putting this idea out there, eventually somebody is going to come around and take action, not against the state of Israel, mind you, but against American Jews. This is the big tent that they want. So I thought this was kind of interesting. Joel Rubin is a guy who worked on Bernie Sanders' campaign in 2020, and he was asked about this on Fox.
11: Okay.
12: So, Joel, does it concern you when you see some of your leadership within the party or party elders say, this is all a big tent? You know, I look at, there's some on the right. There's some on the right that want to be a part of the right, but I don't want to be a part of their tent. I won't vote for them. I won't campaign with them. I won't appear on stage with them.
14: Yeah, Lawrence, I don't want to be in the tent with the guy who's trying to kill me. You know, I am just not interested in that. And there are many very strongly pro-peace, pro-Palestinian people who belong in that tent. But Hassan Piker, he's trafficking in hate speech.
11: Okay. Well, he obviously didn't get the talking point at all.
15: Well, we're a big tent party.
11: Right.
20: The Democratic Party is supposed to be a big tent.
21: I think the Democratic Party has to be a big tent party.
22: I think if we want to be in the majority, we're going to have to be a big tent party.
23: It's a big tent.
24: We do have a big tent.
27: It's tremendously exciting for all of us, for the big tent of the Democratic Party.
11: They still get their talking points.
19: Yeah.
11: But yeah, some people are like, no, you can't do it with these people.
19: Well, no, especially when that's the craziest part is that the DSA, Democratic Socialists of America, literally say, we need to overhaul the Democrat Party. We need to destroy it.
11: Yes. They're in the system to destroy it. That's the whole plan. I mean, it doesn't take much investigating to figure that out. It's all over online.
19: Right.
28: I can't wait how entertaining the next national convention is going to be for the Democrats.
11: Oh,
28: it's
11: going
28: to be a civil war that's going on.
11: Oh, yeah.
28: And for control of that party.
11: Yeah. Well, and I think you're going to see less and less people, you know, denounce the DSA.
28: Oh, yeah. I agree with you 100% on that. Yeah, they can't.
11: Because it's not like you're looking at a lot of courageous politicians on that side.
28: No.
11: So we'll see.
28: Big tent party.
11: Yeah.
28: Okay.
11: Big story late last week. Texas judge rejected a new trial for Carmelo Anthony.
19: Yes.
11: And ABC is on this?
19: They were, yeah. A judge in Collin County, Texas said, yeah, no new trial for Carmelo Anthony, the teenager who murdered another teenager, Austin Metcalf, at a high school track meet last year. ABC News interviewed Metcalf's dad, the first interview, I believe, at least on network television, since this new decision came down.
11: Oh, okay. Roll.
29: Anthony, who is now 19, was sentenced to 35 years in prison for fatally stabbing Metcalf during a quick and heated confrontation in April 2025 over Anthony's refusal to leave a tent that belonged to Metcalf's team.
32: Did you get justice?
33: No. There's no such thing. I got handed a life sentence.
32: You got handed a life sentence.
33: So did Megan, so did Hunter, and so did everybody else in my family and her family. We don't ever get to see Austin again. We don't get to talk to him. We don't get to hug him. This guy, he still gets to see his family. It's a tragedy that he has to be in prison. I feel sorry for him. Just due to the fact that his life is pretty much ruined, I don't feel sorry for what he did, though. He needs to be held accountable.
11: It's fair.
19: Yeah.
28: Well, yeah, and it's a lot more gracious than I think I could be under the circumstances.
11: Yeah. I think a lot of people have said that over time. And he was very frustrated at the end of that trial just from the outpouring from the other side, the supporters of Carmelo Anthony, who made absolute jerks out of themselves and far worse. Yeah, hopefully none of us will ever have to walk in those shoes, man. Mm-hmm. Can't imagine it. But yeah, I think everything considered, he's doing as good as he can.
19: Mm-hmm.
11: That's tough. Wow. Okay. In other news, WNBA continues to be, you know, a fairly big story. And ESPN is reporting that Enos Kanter-Freedom and Royce White will not be eligible for the WNBA draft.
1: How can that be, though?
19: Literally shaking.
1: How can they do that these two guys that want to be that are women?
11: Well, because apparently they're mind readers, and they have read the minds of these two athletes to say they really don't believe they're women.
1: Well, what's the criteria?
11: We don't know. But that is what sources at ESPN are saying, that they are not WNBA eligible.
19: Well, I think it's kind of crazy that you have a lot of jurisdictions where you can just go into women's spaces because you say you're a woman.
1: Yes.
19: Or even get government ID that says you're a woman.
11: Yes.

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0: The Markley Van Camp and Rodham Show. Jamie Markley, David Van Camp, Scott Rodham. You know what it's time for?
1: What's that?
0: Me to get my voice back.
1: Oh, what happened?
0: The five stories we're watching today.
2: Number five,
3: Barack Obama Elementary School in Richmond, Virginia has been closed indefinitely because of mold and rodents. Kids were supposed to go back to school starting yesterday, and they said, next week at the earliest.
4: Come on, man.
3: I know. Number four, California.
1: Wow.
5: Barack Obama Elementary. I didn't know there was such a thing.
6: Yeah. Well,
7: that's not who we are.
3: Number four, California's transportation secretary has revealed that the money to complete the high-speed rail is not there today, with the project now estimated to cost about $126 billion, nearly four times the original budget. And they still haven't, had a single, ticket sold for a ride?
5: No.
3: There's no train.
5: No.
1: Nope.
3: Golly. All right, number three, former NBA players Enes Kanter-Freedom and draft pick Royce White are not eligible to play in the WNBA. According to a report from ESPN, no reason was immediately given, but I assume this means the WNBA practices genocide. Number two, President Trump says he's giving serious consideration to changing the name of Lake Ontario to Lake America.
5: Oh, man.
3: And that we don't expect doing much business with Ontario any longer. Thank you for your attention to this matter.
5: Oh, man.
3: All right. Number one, the Supreme Court says that the Trump administration can, in fact, put together a list of voters eligible to receive federal mail-in ballots and require states to give the Postal Service information to verify voter eligibility.
1: Okay.
5: Boy, that hurts, doesn't it? The old Democrat Party.
8: Yes, very much so. Today is a special anniversary. It was 11 years ago today. That Robbins was without a pulse for how long?
5: Between 30 and 40 minutes.
8: Yeah. Enough time for me to get the call at home and for me to speed to the hospital and get there still before they had the pulse.
5: Yeah, it was still flatlining when you got there.
8: And that was the second heart attack in 2 days.
5: Yeah. Well, I don't half-ass much.
8: No. But the second one was far more destructive.
5: Yeah, that was the more fatal one, yes.
8: Than the first one.
5: First one got me there.
8: Yeah.
5: Yeah.
8: So when I got up there, well, it's weird because it's the middle of the night.
5: Mm-hmm.
8: And, you know, I hurried to get up there. And there they were working on you.
5: Mm-hmm.
8: Like, I was kind of astounded that I was able to just walk right into this room where it was kind of catty-cornered to it where they were working on you. You fully nude.
5: I'm sorry about that. Didn't mean for that.
3: Flopping around in all your glory.
5: Yeah.
8: Very much so. But there were like at least 10 people all working on you, and they had a guy on a screen that was piped in giving instructions to everybody in the room. And there was one guy that just kept working on you. And then all of a sudden I remember, we got it. We got a pulse. I'm like, oh my gosh. I really thought you were going to die right in front of me.
5: Yeah, that was, and that guy is a Facebook friend of mine still.
8: Jesse.
5: Jesse, yeah.
8: Yes.
5: Good dude. Yeah.
8: And man, you know, we were sitting here going through all this different news today. And then you take a step back and you think about 11 years ago and you're like, you know, all this stuff will pass.
3: Yes.
8: But man, that was the important stuff.
5: Yeah. It was
8: a new lease on life.
5: It was a rough road back, but I got back and it took a while.
8: Yeah.
5: I was in the hospital for 6 months.
8: And people say it all the time. You're a walking miracle, dude.
5: Yep.
8: God bless you. It's great to have you here.
5: Yep. Well, it's good to be here. It's good to be anywhere.
8: Yeah.
5: Yeah.
8: It's also Gene Simmons' birthday.
5: 77 today, is that right?
8: Sounds right.
5: 77, I think I saw that today, yeah.
8: Oh, today's another.
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11: 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I'm Tom Graham. Country music superstar Dolly Parton has died.
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11: The actress and multi-Grammy winner known for her flashy style spent decades in the public eye. Brian Seaver is the late singer's nephew. He spoke on the family's behalf.
2: Dolly called me and said she wants to rest in a beautiful bed of plush cotton because after a life wearing heavy rhinestones, she finally deserves to be comfortable and have some rest. Rest in peace, Aunt Dolly, Aunt Granny, Gigi. May God bless Dolly Parton, and may God bless you all. She will always love you.
11: Posting that message on social media, Parton had been struggling with health issues, which forced her to cancel her residency in Las Vegas. Dolly was 80 years old. 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
4: WMBD Radio Local News. I'm John Cruz. It's been over a year since President Trump's federal tax overhaul hit the books, and reps from Central Illinois are still debating over who's actually winning. Republican Darren LaHood tells 25 News cuts are powering local jobs, but Democrat Eric Sorensen argues the average family is still drowning in costs like childcare.
6: We need to make sure that these tax cuts are connected to real working families who are in our communities.
4: The government says millions have claimed tax breaks, but for local families struggling with high prices, the debate over how much relief is reaching them is far from over. A 19-year-old must stay in jail after being charged with allegedly abusing a two-month-old child. The Peoria County State's Attorney's Office says Kamar Crabb is charged with aggravated battery, and prosecutors successfully arguing for his detention on Monday. Peoria police got a report in January from the Department of Children and Family Services about a child with severe injuries that included a fractured upper arm and multiple brain bleeds. The mother says she got a call from Crabb saying the child fell off a couch, but a doctor determined the injuries were non-accidental. Illinois' leading gubernatorial candidates offered different views on education during last week's Illinois State Fair. Capital News Illinois reports Democrat incumbent J.B. Pritzker acknowledged more funding is needed for schools, but maintained his administration has provided significant new funding. Republican challenger Darren Bailey countered by arguing too many students are not performing at grade level in reading and math. More news in 30 minutes or as it breaks, and always at WMBDRadio.com.
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12: The 25 News First Alert forecast features plenty of sunshine and comfortable weather for the second half of our Tuesday. Expect daytime highs a degree or two on either side of the 80-degree mark under partly cloudy skies. Our next big thing in the forecast will be a cold front driving the chance for a few isolated storms for the second half of Wednesday, including the potential for an isolated strong to severe storm. Better chance for some of those storms, though, exists further off towards our southeast, closer to I-57. I'm 25 News First Alert meteorologist Balint Solivari for WMBD Radio.
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8: The Markley Van Camp and Robin Show. I'm Jamie Markley, the Gen Xer. The Millennial, David Van Camp. The Sexy Boomer, that's Scott Robbins. Okay, it's been a while since the Kenosha shooting. That was, what, 6 years ago? Kenosha. There's a documentary coming out, too.
3: Yeah, there is. And this is some of the preview from it. Jacob Blake, he's the guy who was shot by a police officer in Kenosha. He had a knife in his girlfriend's car. The girlfriend had called the cops because he had their kids in the car. and he was going to run off. She didn't want him to take his car or the kids. Mm-hmm. He resisted arrest, got shot. Now, the left, of course, turned him into a saint and burned down part of Kenosha as a result. Well, there's a guy named Matt Orfalea who's doing the documentary about what happened.
8: Orf.
3: And, yeah.
8: Orf is fantastic.
3: Yes. And he put out some teaser clips of his interview with Jacob Blake. And, you know, this was supposed to be this horrible racist cop who just wanted to go shoot a black guy. And Jacob Blake, who's trying to turn his life around, apparently, says, that cop is obviously not racist for a pretty obvious reason.
8: Roll it.
16: I don't think that Chesky was racist. He helped save my life. Yeah, he shot me, but he was the one on top of me keeping me alive.
8: Wow.
3: Saying, yeah, he was working on him.
16: If he was racist, he would have let me die. I pray for that man.
8: Wow.
3: That's a side that you're not going to hear probably in any mainstream media. That's like the guy who was actually at the center of all of it is like, no, this had nothing to do with race. And he still doesn't think he should have gotten shot, which I understand. Nobody wants to get, nobody gets shot and like, yeah, I had that coming.
5: But, very few.
3: Yeah.
8: Yeah, but he did.
5: Well, yes, he did.
3: He resisted arrest. Yeah.
8: Yeah.
3: But since then, he's been trying to get his life together, and he talked about his regrets. He gets emotional here, talking about finding his faith again.
8: Okay. All right, roll it.
16: I regret influencing people to become gang members, because it was a while that I was doing that. Certain people, not everybody, certain people. I regret all the time I wasted fornicating. Because that was like an everyday mission, you know. Never had no pistol cases or nothing. The police never really caught me with nothing like that. Not even no weed. But I regret even selling weed. You know, I wasted a lot of time. Time is precious. So I regret, if anything, I regret wasting time. I regret not staying in church, and I regret not studying my Bible before this happened, because I would not have, this would not happen. You would not know me had I done that. What I know now, no, sir, you wouldn't know me. Nobody else would know me for this. This wouldn't have happened. I would have married my woman. I would have been on one, yeah, knowing what I know now.
8: Wow. David, thanks for bringing that in.
3: It's incredible.
8: Honestly, man, that was good for the soul.
3: Yeah, and I never knew this, but he'd been shot before. But this by a gang member who was black. And the guy's name is Cornelius Jones. He went to prison for attempted murder.
8: Wow.
3: I had never heard that either. Side of it.
5: I haven't either. That's news to me.
8: Well, if we would have known that at the time, it would have painted a picture of him being like a gangbanger.
3: Yeah.
8: And that was the thing. Media was protecting him as much as possible.
3: Oh, yeah.
8: But they're not going to tell this story now.
3: No. Where he acknowledges.
8: But man, that's a message that you would want, especially kids, to hear.
3: Mm-hmm.
5: Yeah.
8: Like, hey, how about this dude go to a school and talk to young people that could be influenced the way he was,
3: yeah,
8: so that maybe possibly they wouldn't make the same decisions.
3: Right.
5: It's also a great story of redemption.
8: Yeah.
5: You know, I mean, that's you can be a awful human being and turn your life around. Sometimes it takes a tragedy to do that.
8: Yes.
5: But it can happen, and it did.
8: Yes.
5: So, well, I hope he stays on the path he's on.
8: Let's say we never heard this today.
5: Yeah.
8: And when Jacob Blake's name got brought up, I would think of the same gangbanger.
3: Yeah.
5: Right.
8: And that would be the image, unless you know any different. And I know, and the thing is, man, we talk about it all the time with media. They do want to divide people.
3: Mm-hmm.
5: Sure.
8: It happens all the time. And if you go back to when, I mean, first they were saying it was, you know, unarmed black man. It was that whole narrative. And then it turned into he was dead.
3: Oh, yeah.
8: The media.
5: Oh, yeah.
8: Which was kind of wild. He was not dead.
3: No.
8: And there's a whole, you know, montage of what was going on from Orff, the guy that did the documentary.
17: Jacob just Blake, the unarmed black man.
18: Because Jacob Blake was shot and killed by police.
19: Jacob Blake was not killed.
20: Jacob Blake was killed.
21: The Jacob Blake killing.
22: The death of Jacob Blake.
23: The death of Jacob Blake.
24: Jacob Blake's death.
25: The death of Jacob Blake.
8: Yes, it just goes on and on.
3: Holy.
8: I mean, maddening. How wrong that was.
3: It's maddening.
8: Yes. I mean, we can go on if you want.
19: It doesn't matter, clearly.
26: The Jacob Blake death.
27: And the shooting death of Jacob Blake.
28: In the wake of Jacob Blake's death.
29: Protests over the death of Jacob Blake.
19: We have.
8: All over.
3: Golly, man.
5: Is it something?
8: It is. Yeah. Okay.
5: The guy's talking. Okay, he's not dead.
3: No, he's not.
8: No. More on that later.
5: They wanted him to be dead. Because that's a great story.
8: David, yesterday you brought up Jed York.
3: Yes.
8: I didn't know Jed York's name. I didn't know he was the owner of the 49ers.
3: Yeah.
5: You know, that's
8: but now
5: you say
8: a
5: that.
8: Lot of people know.
5: I had no idea who the owner of the San Francisco 49ers was either.
3: We learned a lot yesterday, not only who the owner of the 49ers is, but what the going rate is for a hooker at a trailer park in East Palestine, Ohio. It's about $140.
8: Yes. So as you were giving details of this yesterday, this was just coming out, some more details have come out. And again, this dude was engaging in prostitution. That's the quote. Arrested, and another charge of possessing criminal tools. Mm-hmm. It's a little misleading, but that's your phone.
3: Yes.
8: The way we understand that. And again, that was downgraded to disorderly conduct in a plea deal with the prosecutor. And it's embarrassing because this dude is worth $500 million. The family fortune is believed to hover around $8.5 billion. And he allegedly tried to enlist the services of a prostitute for $140.
3: Well, he contacted this agency like three times.
8: Yes.
3: Trying to go down into the holler and see what fits where, you know? It's just crazy.
8: Yes, it is.
5: Down to the holler.
8: Well, the meeting with the prostitute is supposed to happen near the Wheat Hill mobile home community. Okay, he had fallen for a police sting by the Mahoning Valley Human Trafficking Task Force and then intercepted by officers when he approached the trailer park. Okay, the mobile home park, by the way, claims it's a victim of circumstances.
3: Right. I'm sure
8: his Facebook account posted that park addresses were not being used in the sting operation, but rather that's where cops happened to catch up to York. Like, stop thinking this is the den for prostitutes. As I said yesterday, is this something that I don't know about? This is what's going on at trailer parks?
3: We do not tolerate daytime hookers, because it was 9:30 in the morning.
8: Yes.
5: They got the Christmas patio lanterns out. That means they're open for business.
8: I know we got to move on, but yes, that's basically the new details that have come out. But, you know, at some point... I don't know the psychology behind it, if there is such a thing with that.
3: He's got a problem.
8: Something, man. But it's that time. We do it a couple of times a day. Go around the table. May not be the biggest story out there, but it caught your attention. David, what's your story today?
3: Well, this is an outrageous story that's happening in Gary, Indiana. A lot of people are still without power after a big storm hit 2 weeks ago.
5: Yeah.
3: And they're still trying to rebuild the grid, basically, because everything got torn up. And it got slowed down because, well, a worker got shot by someone.
8: So that will happen.
3: Yeah. But now it's turned into a race story because the city is mostly black.
8: Mm-hmm.
3: Western Lensman on X put together an interesting side-by-side of the mayor. Eddie Melton is his name. He was trying to not make it about race a few days ago, but then changed his mind during an interview with Don Lemon. I guess audience matters.
8: Got it. Okay, roll it.
30: I want to be clear. Gary has not been left behind. We have had support. We have had linemen working every single day throughout this entire storm, post the storm. Typically, communities of color are left behind during tragic events like this. The infrastructure throughout the entire footprint of the utility has to be upgraded.
8: Well, that's disappointing.
3: Yeah.
8: Okay.
3: Well, and the governor of Indiana is saying, hey, well, you know, once the dust settles on this, we got to do an investigation to see who screwed up.
8: Yes.
3: Because this can't happen. And I'm saying that as somebody who's experienced something similar to that, although it wasn't during the summer. It was during a historic winter in Texas a few years ago where I was without power or running water for a week.
8: Yeah.
3: It's like, yeah, crazy. You want to know, what are we going to do to prevent this next time?
8: Exactly. All right, Scotty, what do you got for your story?
5: That's kind of a weird story, but I thought it was interesting. Would it be shocking to you or anybody else to learn that Ole Miss officials had someone with the FBI help check its football facility for bugs following Lane Kiffin's departure for LSU? You can't even make this stuff up.
8: Well,
5: I mean, college athletics, by the way, are operating not in normal times, that's for sure. Mm-hmm. I mean, Lane Kiffin wants to get a guy from the NFL who got cut to come join him in his new adventure.
8: Well, and legally, sometimes
5: they may be able to.
8: Yes.
5: Yeah, and you know, the thing is, it would be different if this guy who got cut from an NFL team going back to college, but he can make money now with the NIL stuff.
8: That's just it.
5: I mean, he can knock down a big chunk of money. Playing.
8: He can play 5 years now.
5: So there was a conversation that was held by one of the guys that worked with LSU said, yeah, we had the FBI come in. They swept the area after Kiffin left looking for bugs.
3: That's smart.
5: Yeah, I guess it is. I wouldn't have even thought about it, though.
8: Man.
5: He said, we knew how these guys operated. I remember I got on my knees and looked underneath all the desks like, if there's something under here, I'm going to find it.
8: For my story, I mentioned an anniversary today. In addition to other things we talked about, 50 years today, the debut album from Boston came out.
5: Oh, gosh. Wow.
8: And somebody put together a montage, it's pretty quick, but it's every song on the record because you knew every song on the record, you know? And by the way, I went back and looked at some critic reviews when it first came out.
3: Oh, yeah?
8: Yeah, oh, yeah. Surprisingly, Rolling Stone liked it, which is surprising. But what is it? Robert Christgau from the Village Voice?
5: Yeah.
8: Oh. Very dismissive. That's where he coined the phrase corporate rock. It's an American synthesis of Led Zeppelin and Yes. Very overblown and derivative, he said. And then the British critics, way harsher. Like, it's selling a lot in the U.S., but why? And just going on and on and on. It's always interesting looking back at an album like that.
5: But he loved Richard Hell and the Voidoids.
8: Whatever, some nonsense.
5: Right.
3: I love that, because almost every song on that album is being played on a radio station right now as we
5: speak.
3: Today,
5: yeah.
8: And the thing is, coining it corporate rock, that wasn't dreamed up in a boardroom. That was Tom Scholz, one guy that was perfecting it on his own.
3: Yes.
8: And coming up with that sound.
5: All the demos, he played every instrument on.
8: And so, it's for that D-bag critic.
5: Yeah, have a seat.
8: Yeah, of course. Yeah. You know those flock cameras, people don't like them? You still can't just smash them.
3: Yeah.
8: Nimrod's in the news is coming up, and a news update next.
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0: Jamie Markley, David Van Camp, Scott Robbins. Jeffrey Mead put this out. It seems like an appropriate time to play it. It's the classic college students asking what they prefer, and then all of a sudden it kind of gets turned on its head. Just be patient with this. Check it out.
1: Either have in America, socialism or capitalism?
2: I would say socialism.
1: How do you view the word socialism, favorably or unfavorably?
3: I guess I would go with favorably.
2: I also think I favor that, like, socialism over capitalism.
4: Socialism is more geared toward, like, helping the people in your, you know, the governed.
2: I'd rather people have that same opportunity. There's a lot of excess in America.
1: Go on campus, if there's a GPA disparity where there's people at the bottom with a poor GPA, would you support a policy where people at the top spread the wealth and give that GPA to people at the bottom?
5: Give? Like, help them get a better GPA?
1: Yeah.
5: I'm all for helping. I wouldn't give, like, oh, let me just give you some of my poor.
1: But it's about being fair, right? We got to help people at the bottom.
5: I've lost a lot of sleep, so I don't know if I will be fair.
3: That's completely different.
1: How is it different?
3: Because I'm, like, studying all day for my grade.
6: I mean, I sacrifice a lot to get my GPA. You know, I don't go out as much as I'd like to, but that's for, some, like, a greater goal in the future, the way I see it. So, no, I wouldn't sacrifice my own things, like, sacrifice my own time to help somebody else who didn't want to make those same sacrifices.
7: Ding, ding, ding, ding, ding.
8: Yeah. But again, man, that's why the socialism thing is mainly run by downwardly mobile trust fund brats and outright degenerates. That's it. Because they're the only ones who are like, this will help somebody.
0: Right.
8: I've never built anything before. I've never earned anything in my life.
0: But I want to feel better about myself.
8: Yes.
0: That's what it comes down to.
9: Well, again, it's not taught. They don't know. You know, they don't know about socialism's failure around the world.
8: Oh, yeah. And there are a lot of people that don't want you to know, because what started this fall in Florida was the curriculum about the evils of communism.
0: Good.
8: Remember, when that was proposed, it was apparently Ron DeSantis was being a fascist when he supported this.
9: Mm-hmm.
8: Like, well, wait a minute. That doesn't make any sense.
9: Right.
0: Yeah. Oh, speaking of which, I wonder if I can find this on the fly. This was unbelievable to me. I was looking at new books coming out. I'll do that every once in a while. Mm-hmm. Like, is there anything that's coming out book-wise that I would be interested in? So as I'm looking through genres, I look through a sports genre, and then I look at religion and spirituality is what it is on Apple Books or whatever. And under that banner of coming soon, it is the person you call Rockslide Face, David.
8: Oh, Jennifer Welch?
0: Yes. And it's called Not Today, Fascist. That's under faith and spirituality because she is a diehard atheist. I'm like, what? This is under that banner?
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13: This is a Fox News alert. Shockwaves across America. I'm Lisa Brady. The tribute's only just beginning for Dolly Parton. Her family says the legendary entertainer died peacefully today in Nashville. She was 80.
14: I'm really shocked, and to me, it feels like the death of Elvis Presley. It really does.
13: Singer-songwriter Don McLean telling Fox Parton was tough as nails with a lot of class and worked hard.
14: She valued the opportunity she was getting because she grew up with very bleak horizon.
13: Parton was the fourth of 12 children growing up in a one-room cabin. She started writing songs in grade school and left for Nashville the day after graduating from high school.
15: Parton's first shot at stardom came when she joined the Porter Wagoner Show in 1967.
16: I was lucky that I got a chance to be that exposed to that many people at one time, and that was really what kind of shot me up there and got me a good grip.
15: While on the show, Parton decided to pursue her career as a solo artist, and in 1971 debuted her first number one solo hit, Joshua, followed by other chart toppers like Love Is Like a Butterfly, I Will Always Love You, and the legendary Jolene.
13: Fox's Alexis McAdams, Parton's husband of nearly 59 years, Carl Dean, died last year. President Trump is ordering flags lowered for 1 week in her honor. Fighting tariffs with tariffs, Canada hitting some U.S. goods with higher costs, including steel, set to take effect next month, retaliating for higher U.S. tariffs after trade talks broke down. But stocks finish higher. The Dow up 160 points at the bell, the S&P and the NASDAQ also in the green. 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
17: WMBD Radio Local News. I'm John Cruz. The Pekin City Council has given the okay to continue a tool for its police department. By a 6-1 vote last night, council approved an annual contract with Flock Safety for more than 50 cameras at a cost of nearly $174,000. Councilman Jack Fletcher says he trusts Police Chief Seth Rainey to alleviate those concerns.
18: I expect that the chief will do what he needs to do to keep the system from being abused.
17: Councilman Rick Hilst was the only no vote. Financial audits will soon be conducted at Peoria Public Schools. The school board Monday night approving hiring Now CFO to conduct audits on the 2024-25 and 2025-26 school years. Superintendent Dr. Jerry Bell says he's not anticipating the audits take very long to complete.
19: The goal, as the plan was presented to me, was to have at most 2 months with this firm.
17: Now, the group Now will provide two remote accountants who will work for up to 40 hours a week at $115 an hour, as well as a controller. Bell says weekly updates from the audit will be provided to the board. The former treasurer for Canton's Friendship Festival has pled not guilty to alleged theft charges. 25 News reports Craig West appeared in court this morning, where he was appointed a public defender and had a preliminary hearing waived. West is facing 3 to 5 years in prison. He is due back in court November 2nd. More news in 30 minutes or as it breaks, and always at WMBDRadio.com.
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21: The 25 News First Alert forecast features plenty of sunshine and comfortable weather for the second half of our Tuesday. Expect daytime highs a degree or two on either side of the 80-degree mark under partly cloudy skies. Our next big thing in the forecast will be a cold front driving the chance for a few isolated storms for the second half of Wednesday, including the potential for an isolated strong to severe storm. Better chance for some of those storms, though, exists further off towards our southeast, closer to I-57. I'm 25 News First Alert meteorologist Balint Solivari for WMBD Radio.
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2: On I-74 heading eastbound from just before Gale, a left lane was blocked briefly. It looks like all lanes are back open now, and those barricades that were in traffic just for a short time are now on the side. Westbound 74 in East Peoria, a little tight around Main Street. I think the signs are still up saying there's a lane closure on the Murray Baker Bridge, but all lanes are open. There are no lane closures. You can use the Cedar Street Bridge. Now, that was reopened this morning after being blocked for repair since June 1st. And Route 6 traffic especially tight southbound between Radnor and War Memorial Drive. 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

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Thanks for joining us today here on the Phil Luciano Show. A sad day for a good number of people. If you might have heard that legendary singer-songwriter and country music icon Dolly Parton died peacefully today, age 80, in Nashville. There's been no cause of death released. And just Friday, she shared an update on her health. She acknowledged that she had had a recent decline. She wasn't specific about that. But that's been since the March 2025 death of her husband, Carl Dean. She said, as I've shared in video messages throughout the year, I'm dealing with some health issues that I just didn't pay attention to when I was watching over Carl. So fans saw that and thought, well, she's going to be all right. Well, today she did pass away. And you think about it, who else? Are there any other icons who cut across all strata of America and earned mass appreciation like Dolly Parton? I mean, you think, there's Snoop Dogg, people like him and Martha Stewart, but not like Dolly Parton. And I think there's so much to her. You know, she's inducted into both the country music and rock and roll halls of fame. She was the top-ranked female singer on the country radio from 1967 to 1993. That's a long time. Total of 25 number one country singles. But also, she was a humanitarian hero. And I'll try to touch on all this here. There's so much about her. You know, she grew up in a one-room cabin in the Great Smoky Mountains of Tennessee, one of 12 children. Her family was so poor, her dad paid the doctor who attended Dolly's birth with a sack of cornmeal. And she grew up, no plumbing, no heat, no electricity. But her family was deeply musical. She began singing in church, playing a homemade guitar as a kid. And the day after graduating high school, 1964, packed her bags, moved straight to Nashville to pursue music. And her first break was on the Porter Wagoner Show. From that, she struck out on her own. And in the late 1970s and 80s, she started to really catch some traction, like this hit.

But her own biggest global smash, well, that'd be this one. Working 9 to 5. And right about when she was going to hit it big at this period, just before that, Dolly Parton performed live at Bradley, right here in Peoria. That was on March 12, 1977. She was the opener for Mac Davis. And right after that, right about then, it was like she just grabbed the world by the horns. And she started movies like 9 to 5, Steel Magnolias, Best Little Whorehouse in Texas. And then in 1986... her wealth is growing a little bit. She opened Dollywood in Pigeon Forge, Tennessee. It's still a massive tourist destination and this is important, a major local employer. But it was this following song, later done by Whitney Houston, that secured not only her financial independence for life, but led to her many philanthropies.

0: And those philanthropies include her Imagination Library. That literacy program sends free books every month to millions of children from birth to age 5 worldwide. My grandkids get them. It's just a great program. And she also donated $1 million to Vanderbilt University, which helped the development of COVID-19 vaccines. And her songwriting is just so impressive. I mean, that's what she later would say, that's my main thing. I mean, she had the glam, the glitz, and the movies and all that, but she mostly took pride in her songwriting. She published 3,000 titles. She wrote 2 massive hits on the same night. I mean, that's incredible. I Will Always Love You, which you just heard, and Jolene on the same night. Not bad work. You crank out one, crank out the other. And Elvis Presley wanted to do I Will Always Love You, but his manager said, I want 50% of the songwriting publishing rights. And she's like, get lost, Elvis. Get lost. And that business move later earned her tens of millions of dollars when Whitney Houston did the song. And as far as songwriting goes, she says, writing is just as natural to me as getting up and cooking breakfast. I ain't never far away from a pencil and paper or tape recorder. I write every day, even when I'm in a plane, in the tub, or on the bus. It burns in me. Songwriting is my way of channeling my feelings and my thoughts, not just mine, but things I see, the people I care about. My head would explode if I didn't get some of that stuff out. Not everything I write is good, but it's all good for me, like therapy. And I don't know if you know this story. I think this is fascinating because in her Dolly way, it drove her crazy, but she laughed about it all the time. And that's her secret song. You ever hear about this? Dolly Parton's secret song? In 2015, her marketing team suggested a way to celebrating the opening of Dollywood's Dreammore Resort in Pigeon Forge. It was part of her whole spread there. They said, hey, why don't you write a mystery song that absolutely no one's going to hear for decades? And she's like, what? Yeah, no one's going to hear it for decades. We won't release it until 2045. And so she wrote it. She recorded it. It's locked inside a protective time capsule. It's called the Dream Box, and it's made of chestnut wood. It's on public display in the lower lobby of her resort, and she was worried. She's like, well, I mean, technology moves so fast. You know, will those future generations know how to play 2015 media? So she packed that chest with handwritten lyrics, a CD, a cassette tape, and the actual cassette and CD players needed to listen to it. So she's like, no, she goes, I spent too much time doing this, and we're going to lock it away for that long. No way it's going to be sitting there in this box for that long, and they won't be able to play it. And she talked on talk shows about her regrets. She said that putting that song in that box, it drove her crazy and burned her up inside.
1: I don't know what they'll do with it, but I have regretted that because it was a really good song. And, you know, I'm serious.
2: Should have released that song.
1: I keep wanting them to let me dig it up and put something else in it that's not as good.
0: Think about that. I mean, she said, well, she had so many hits and that, but that's what she mainly saw herself as, a songwriter. And she really, really liked the song. And she's a pretty good judgment, right? It's like, hey, can I switch that with one of these lesser songs? Can't do that. Anyway, that time capsule is set to open the year Dolly would have turned 99 years old. That's in, again, 2045.
1: If any of you are around when they open that box, Will, I hope you enjoy my song.
0: Oh, man, we have to wait 19 more years. Yeesh, I hope we're still around. Dolly Parton, again, passed away peacefully today, age 80 in Nashville. By the way, just after 4 o'clock today, we're going to speak with Jay Goldberg, Peoria promoter extraordinaire, and he worked with Dolly Parton. And as no surprise, when I asked him, hey, did you ever work with her? He's like, yeah. He said, she was just one of the greatest people I ever met. You know, no surprise there. It's not like he ever met someone and said, oh, what a fake. What a phony. What a jerk. No, not at all. But Jay will join us just after 4 and talk to us about Dolly Parton. Stick around for that. Ken Zersky, how might those roadways be?
3: Yeah, the good news is we're not seeing that delay, a big delay like we were seeing yesterday. We're seeing a little tight traffic around Grange Road, eastbound Route 24, but not backed up from past ICC to entrance. Something we'll keep an eye on. No tree cutting on Route

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1: Thank you, Ken. Speaking of music, today is the 50th anniversary of the release of one of the biggest albums in rock history. You probably bought a copy, and you certainly know the songs, all the songs. Even after half century, it's recognized as one of the best produced albums ever, even though it was recorded in a most unconventional way. How and what album? Listen up. It's next.
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1: Thanks for joining us today here on the Phil Luciano Show. If

have missed the news. We spent a little time talking about that at the top of the hour. Dolly Parton has passed away, age 80, peacefully in Nashville. Just after 4 today, we're going to have Jay Goldberg, local promoter, to talk about his working with her. And he said she was just a delight. Just a delight. Exactly what you expect. But he's always got interesting stories. He'll share that just after 4 o'clock. And remember, this is your home for Chicago Bears football. Oh, yeah, you don't want to miss a single game all season long or preseason long. Final preseason game, that's against the Titans on Saturday. It's at 5 p.m. But pregame is at 3 p.m. right here on 1470, 100.3 WMBD. With all that Dolly talk, we didn't get a chance to get to this piece of news. And this is alarming. This is alarming. You know, we talk about CTE, the degenerative brain disease. First linked specifically to football in the NFL 20 years ago. Hundreds of former professional football players have been diagnosed with that disease. You can only diagnose it after death. You inspect the brain, that type of thing. And the question that is out there, how many NFL players will end up with CTE? Study comes out today. At least 1 in 4. 1 in 4. Oh my gosh, this is alarming. And the actual prevalence could be higher. That's the number from the brains studied so far. There were plenty of brains that were not examined. So we don't know. It's at least 1 in 4. And it's a progressive neurological disease caused by repeated impacts to the head. And studies have shown that the rate of CTE in people who have not sustained repeated impacts to the head, nearly zero. Nearly zero. So you have to be like a football player, a boxer, hockey player, rugby, soccer, impact type of sports. Otherwise, you won't get it. And if you were to apply these stats to today's players, at least 400 of them would be diagnosed with CTE. And experts say the rate of brain disease represents an occupational safety hazard with little comparison to the American workplace. And one researcher said there are workers who've been exposed to high levels of asbestos exposure, which leads to very high rates of lung disease. And certainly, you know, a lifetime working in coal mines leads to a very high risk of black lung disease. But a degenerative neurological disease, I've never seen anything comparable. So CTE. Wow. 1 out of 4 NFL players at least. Yeesh. Switching gears here. Talking about music a little while ago. 50 years ago today. 50 years. How did that happen that fast? One of the biggest selling albums of all time was released. Boston's self-titled debut album. It's gone 17 times platinum. And here's the thing. Here's the thing. It has the rare distinction that every track on that album is still played on classic rock radio. Don't believe me? Take a listen. Here's all of them.

as I mentioned a little bit ago, still recognized as one of the finest produced albums of all time. And that's because of what Tom Scholz, guitarist and songwriter and producer, did. And it was totally unconventional. He had a rare background for a rock star, highly trained MIT mechanical engineer and corporate product designer. So he was meticulous. He was known for that, drove the label crazy, created a basement studio with a custom collection of unconventional equipment. And he used this trick, record at home, trick the label. Because the record label wanted this to be recorded at a fancy LA studio. Scholz wanted to stay in his Massachusetts basement. So he had a fake band go to LA, make noise, file paperwork. He stayed at home and recorded almost the entire album by himself, layering his own instruments one after the other. And the label, when it found out, was livid. But then, as it exploded in sales, well, that took a little of the pain away. And it peaked at number 3 on the Billboard charts. It stayed on the charts for 132 weeks. How did it not hit number 1? Well, it was against this album. Welcome to the Hotel California. Such a lovely place. Hotel California by the Eagles, of course. And this monster album by Stevie Wonder. . 132 weeks on the Billboard 200, but couldn't crack number 1. That was a big summer of music, huh? 1976 was. And so that's, you know, I'm sure they wanted to hit number 1, but, you know, they were selling like crazy on the radio all over the place. Surely, come Grammy time, Boston would be rewarded, right? And they were up for Best New Artist. It's a slam dunk, right? Wrong. Here's who won the Grammy for Best New Artist.

0: man, it seems as if they got the short end of the stick, Boston did, huh? And you know what Starland Vocal Band did after that? Nothing. They had a variety show, something like that. The two couples in there, they end up split up, boom, that was it. But yeah, somehow the Grammy voters thought, you know, this is just a little bit better than Boston's debut. Man, how on earth did that happen? I want to mention again, I don't want you to miss it. Just after 4, in the wake of the death of Dolly Parton, we're going to speak to local promoter extraordinaire Jay Goldberg about his interactions with her. Said she was just a delight. He's always got great stories. Looking forward to spending some time with Jay and talking about Dolly Parton. That'll be just after 4. And when we get back from the break, well, it's Tuesday. That means Feeling All Right with Shelley Dankoff of OSF Healthcare, of course. And she'll have some advice on how not to rot your body and or your mind or something like that. I think she's going to be talking about things that make us go burp. Things that make us go burp. It's always interesting. It's always helpful. And it's next.
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2: This is a Fox News alert. I'm John Saucier. Country singer Dolly Parton has passed away today at the age of 80. In a video posted on social media, the late singer's nephew and head of security, Brian Seaver, mourns his aunt's death.
3: Dolly has lived in the light and is in the arms of Jesus, surely met by Carl, her parents, and countless others who have watched her and longed for her to meet them in the heavens.
2: Dolly Parton had been struggling with health issues lately, forcing her to cancel her residency in Las Vegas earlier this year. Country singer Lee Greenwood telling Fox that Dolly was more than just an iconic singer and actress.
4: It was no doubt when you met Dolly Parton, you realized how wonderful she was as a human being.
2: Well, President Trump ordering flags be flown at half staff starting tonight for a week in honor of the late singer. Dolly Parton was 80 years old. Jolene, Jolene. 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
5: WMBD Radio Local News, I'm John Cruz. A 19-year-old must stay in jail after being charged with allegedly abusing a 2-month-old child. The Peoria County State's Attorney's Office says Kamar Crabb is charged with aggravated battery and prosecutors successfully arguing for his detention on Monday. Peoria police got a report in January from the Department of Children and Family Services about a child with severe injuries that included a fractured upper arm and multiple brain bleeds. And the child's mother changed her story multiple times to police before saying she left the child alone with Crabb. The mother says she got a call from Crabb saying the child fell off a couch, but a doctor determined the injuries were non-accidental. Crabb was in custody in Macon County and only recently arrested in this case. With 2 high-profile cases in national news about postpartum mental illness, WMBD's Greg and Dan spoke this morning with Dr. Barbara Tuhill of the Antioch Group. Tuhill adds it's important for people to realize that postpartum and perinatal mood episodes are extremely common.
6: It is starting to get more attention, and people are realizing, again, not only is this something that can start before baby, it can emerge at any point in the first year.
5: The doctor says there's a spectrum of mental illnesses women can experience after having a child, including postpartum OCD, postpartum trauma symptoms, and postpartum psychosis. More news in 30 minutes or as it breaks, and always at WMBDRadio.com.
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8: The 25 News First Alert forecast is calling for passing clouds overnight tonight. Wake-up temperatures will be in the mid to upper 60s. It's a little bit warmer and a little bit muggier than the last couple of nights. We may see a stray shower late tonight and a limited chance of an isolated shower or thunderstorm tomorrow afternoon. But those chances are pretty low, and for the most part, it should be a dry day. High temperatures tomorrow in the mid-80s. Will be a little cooler and more comfortable again Thursday into Friday with highs in the low 80s. From 25 News, I'm First Alert Chief Meteorologist Brian Walder for WMBD Radio.
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10: Westbound 474 is now slowing down from past Springfield Road to the Illinois River, and eastbound from just past Bartonville to the Shade Loman Bridge. The lane closures shifted during the day, and all lanes are now open between I-74 and Springfield Road, and down to one lane both directions west of Springfield Road. A little tight eastbound 74. That's approaching the Murray Baker Bridge. Route 6, pretty typical slowdowns both directions. Looks like work's back on Route 24 heading eastbound at Grange Row. There was a delay there yesterday. Same today. 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
12: The major averages finishing higher as oil prices and bond yields retreated. The latest twists in U.S.-Canada trade tensions not having much effect on markets. This morning, Canada unveiled tariffs on about $20 billion of American goods. Falling oil prices are easing inflation fears, with West Texas Intermediate crude trading over $81. Bitcoin has been on a tear since the Treasury said it would buy back long-term bonds. The cryptocurrency jumped above $80,000 before falling over 79,000. Shares of NVIDIA rose 2%, snapping a week-long losing streak. The AI darling will be reporting earnings after the closing bell on Wednesday. The Dow winners, Goldman Sachs, Merck, and Sherwin-Williams. The Dow decliners, McDonald's, Salesforce, and Chevron. The Dow up 160 points. The Nasdaq higher by 171. S&P 500 up 24. That's your Fox Business Report. I'm Hillary Barsky, invested in you.
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0: Thanks for joining us today. This is the Phil Luciano Show. If you haven't heard the news, Dolly Parton passed away today, age 80, peacefully, in Nashville. And just after 4, we're going to speak with Jay Goldberg, Peoria promoter extraordinaire, who worked with Dolly Parton and has some interesting stories about her. And as you might guess, says she was just one of the nicest people you ever would have met. And we also have a story going to share later on. Do you know about her secret song? Do you know about her secret song? I'm not being coy. There's a secret song that she has written, will not be released until 2045. We'll talk about that in just a little bit. But it's Tuesday, so it's time for
17: Here are some popular health tips from 100 years ago. Back then, they thought swallowing a teaspoon of kerosene would cure a sore throat. They also thought you could treat asthma by eating a spider web wrapped in butter. 100 years ago, they also believed eating moldy bread would cure infections.
18: Did you wash your hands with soap?
19: An apple a day will keep the doctor away, darling.
0: Oh, yeah, feeling all right indeed with Shelly Dankob of OSF Healthcare. Shelly, welcome back after your long and illustrious absence. Where have you been playing hooky?
20: It was 1 week. I was gone 1 week.
0: Yeah, but you haven't been here in 2 weeks.
20: That is true.
0: So where were you?
20: Actually, I was gone 10 days. I was in. Went home, went to Pennsylvania, Pittsburgh, Pennsylvania, saw some ball games, hung out with some college friends.
0: That's happy.
20: And then I came home for about 12 hours, and then I went to Napa with other friends to celebrate a birthday. So,
0: man,
20: I've been multi-coastal in the last 10 days.
0: You're like a globetrotter.
20: I needed to come home just to get some sleep.
0: Just to feed the cat.
20: Yeah, that too.
0: All right. Well, glad to have you here. As always, looking forward to your health tips of the day, which I said, all I knew is it's something about burping. Something about burping, right? Like we're supposed
20: sure,
0: to burp one another, burp a friend day or something.
20: Sure. And actually, the food I've been eating over the last 10 days, which is not normal, could potentially lead to some of this. Do you have chronic acid reflux?
0: I think I do. I take omeprazole, so.
20: Okay, so it's called GERD, gastroesophageal reflux disease. Some people refer to it as chronic acid reflux. 20% of the people in the U.S. have this. 15 million plus have daily heartburn. That's a lot. And more than 60 million have heartburn at least once a month.
0: And that's what causes heartburn?
20: Well, this is one of the symptoms. You feel like you're having really chronic heartburn all the time. And GERD, but according to, so Brianne Gendron is one of our nurse practitioners. That's where this information is coming from. She says GERD feels different for everybody. It's not like one standard thing. Sometimes people with GERD have a flare-up and their stomach hurts, but they don't get that like acid up into your throat feeling, which sometimes you can get. It could cause stomach discomfort. For some people, it changes bowel movements. Everybody has a slightly different version. Occasional heartburn or acid reflux is common, but when those symptoms happen frequently, so two or more times a week, it could be a sign of GERD, and you need to talk to your physician.
0: And what's going on with that?
20: Symptoms can include regurgitation, trouble swallowing, a feeling of a lump in your throat, a persistent cough, a sore throat or heartburn that doesn't improve with over-the-counter medication.
0: But
20: it's a chronic thing.
0: But is this from what we're eating, or is it for something down yonder that's all tied up or whatnot?
20: It's a variety of things. Gendron says people who are 50 and older and overweight are the highest risk for GERD. Heartburn is one of the most common symptoms. So if you're having that chronic heartburn, you need to get that checked out. So the question is, how do you know if that burning sensation in your chest is simply reflux or something more serious like, oh, I don't know, a heart attack? Because that's one of those symptoms of a heart attack,
0: right?
20: Because
0: you know what? If I understand, and I don't have a medical degree, Shelly, but if you take Tums, it's not going to stop a heart attack.
20: It is not. That is correct. That is true.
0: Okay.
20: Sometimes patients will go to the emergency department because they're experiencing chest pain with severe acid. Have you ever had where you've had just some severe acid reflux and you feel like there is pain? I've had that on occasion. I'm just like, okay, what's going on?
0: Like it's almost like it's a seizing in
20: your
0: chest.
20: It's like a tightening.
0: Once in a great while, and you do think, uh-oh,
20: yeah,
0: Elizabeth.
20: So you start going, okay, are my arms numb? Do I have other things going on?
0: Yeah.
20: But it could just be severe acid reflux. But we always tell people, you know, because they're like, oh, I don't want to be a trouble. I don't want to be a bother. No, you need to go to the emergency department if you are having chest pains that you don't know what's causing them. You don't know where they're coming from. You need to rule out the scary stuff. And then you figure out what's going on with that acid reflux and what is causing it. Even people with a history of GERD should pay attention if their symptoms change. You know, if everything's been typically this, because some people, it's a thing they deal with. But if all of a sudden you are having more chest pains or something going on, you need to go get that checked out. So if you experience new, severe, or unexplained chest pain, especially shortness of breath, sweating, nausea, dizziness, or pain that goes down the arms, neck, jaw, please go to the emergency department and get that checked out. Now, when it comes to the whole GERD thing.
0: And you said 1 out of 5 people have it.
20: Have GERD.
0: That's
20: chronic
0: incredible.
20: Acid reflux.
0: Wow.
20: Lifestyle changes are the first thing to manage GERD. Because common triggers can include spicy or fatty foods, citrus or tomato-based foods, caffeine, soda, alcohol, nicotine, and that fun favorite of many people, heavy or late night meals. And then you lay down, man. And then it does a thing. There is, you know, some foods bother some people more than other. In fact, Brianne Gendron, who is the nurse practitioner, she had to stop drinking coffee because coffee was one of those things that bothered her. So she literally had to cut it out of her diet.
0: Was it the caffeine or just whatever?
20: Something
0: else,
20: within the coffee was not working well with her body. And so that's what we try to do first. Let's make the lifestyle changes. Cut out foods. See if it is. You know, and I don't know, you Italians, you might you might be having a problem with all the spicy tomato, and all of a sudden that could be a problem. Cut that out.
0: The thing that I take omeprazole, so I don't know if I have GERD or whatever. And normally it's pretty, you know, it's okay, whatever. Yeah. But then I never drink orange juice, because I know if I drink orange juice, it's going to happen. I'm just going to be in pain for a day. Or if I eat raw onions, something like that. So I've found that. But sometimes, if you know, I've got this spice rack of all, you know, I know generally what's in there,
20: sure.
0: Blah, blah. But there, I have some rubs. And in those rubs, I you know, it's like, well, I haven't used that one in like 6 months, 8 months, whatever. And I'll sprinkle it on something. And, you know, hey, that tasted pretty good. I haven't used it in a while. And then I wake up at 2 a.m. I'm like, oh my gosh, what was in there?
20: Put an X on that. Do not use that one again.
0: That would be the smart thing to do.
20: Oh, I'm sorry. I was talking to a smart person. You know, there is medication for GERD, but again, the first option is do the lifestyle choices and get on with that first. Or for some people, it is losing weight. Because again, think about it. If you are overweight, things shift differently and they don't settle as much. So you need to be careful with it.
0: You know what I find helpful? And there's my little little tips. One is, it doesn't taste good, but baking soda, you can put about an eighth of a teaspoon. I just grab it and a pinch of it, throw it in water, and boom, it's sodium bicarbonate. It means,
20: it's like Alka-Seltzer.
0: Right, right, right. And it tastes really terrible.
20: It does. You have to take it quick, but it will calm your stomach down.
0: You pound it, and it'll calm down, and then burp. And the other one is, the same sort of thing, is sparkling water. The ones that you can buy all over the place.
20: Yeah.
0: Now, the little flavored, they're not bad for it all, natural flavors. And it just, I just guzzle one.
20: Yeah.
0: 12 ounces, and then wait. Burp.
20: It just has to aggravate.
0: Done. All done. And it's pretty cheap. It's better than
20: ginger ale does it too. Ginger ale's good on settling the stomach.
0: Yeah, lots of
20: look
0: cures
20: at us with
0: there.
20: Medical advice. Just burp a lot and you'll be fine.
0: Well, it's kind of.
20: But it's a thing for some people, and I can't imagine having. I mean, I've on occasion had heartburn. I'm lucky I don't get that. But when I've gotten it, I'm like, man, that. And when I was pregnant, my pregnancies would induce it. Man, it was bad.
0: I wonder if 1 in 5 people have always had that, or that's one of those manifestations of our fat, happy, and sassy American lifestyle or something like that.
20: I'm thinking, because again, they say people over 50, I think as you age and get older and you just don't think it'll happen to you, and there it is.
0: And there it is. Ken Zerski, how might the roadways be, sir?
3: Well, I-474, they've shifted the lane closures further west now. The works between the Shade Lowman Bridge and west of Springfield Road, and all the way from Springfield Road to I-74, where it was down to one lane. All lanes are open. So we're seeing a backup eastbound. It'll be well past the Bartonville exit there, but it will be approaching the bridge, and then westbound traffic from just past Springfield Road. And that delay back eastbound Route 24, that's in East Peoria. That's east of College Drive, and that goes to Grange Road, pretty much the same spot they were in yesterday and causing backups. 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
0: 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Shelley, here's a question for you. We're going to tackle this when we get back, okay? If you were to find $30, $30 American dollars on the floor of a Walmart, would you keep it? If so, police might hunt you down. That's what happened in Georgia. And finders keepers, it's against the law in Illinois, too. We'll explain all this weirdness next.
4: 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We'll start at 7:40. Monsignor Gray will be talking about the beatification of Bishop Sheen. That's coming up soon. We'll chat with him about the details of what's happening here in town. Jody Zakovic has a new book called Everyone Has an Angel. The backstory is kind of emotional, right? And then Ambassador Francis Rooney, NATO, Iran, all of it, 8:40. Greg and Dan Wednesday, WMBD.
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0: Welcome back. Thanks for joining us here today on the Phil Luciano Show. Shelly Dankoff from OSF Healthcare sitting on in. So, Shelly, tell me this question I posed before the break. If you were in a Walmart and you saw 30 smackaroos, American dollars, on the ground, what would you do with it?
20: I would take it to the front counter to customer service and turn it in.
0: That's what she says on air.
20: I would. I like to believe in the good in people, so I would hope if the same thing happened to me,
0: you,
20: that they would do the same.
0: What if it were 30,000?
20: Then I would question people why they were carrying around that much money. But no, 30 bucks, I would take and turn it in.
0: Okay, so I asked this because in Albany, Georgia, at a Walmart there, there was 30 bucks on the ground.
20: Okay.
0: And later on in the day, the police department, Albany, went to social media and they posted this. They said, we want the public's assistant in identifying a suspect in a photo taken on surveillance camera. And what that person did was find $30 on the ground.
20: And just picked it up and pocketed it.
0: Just picked it up, did not pull it out of someone's pocket, didn't rough anybody up, just found it on the ground. But they ran this person's photo on social media. It was the police. It wasn't Walmart. And soon after that, guess what? That guy did get over to Walmart and said, here's the $30. Here you go. And the police department did post an update and said, hey, all is well. He has returned it. And there's been a lot of blowback from the public saying, look, he didn't do anything. You posted his picture. He just found the money. And like one person said, my 14-year-old daughter found $10 on the floor at the movies last month. She was so happy, but I guess I'll have to explain the police are coming and she'll be spending Christmas in prison. And on and on and on these went because people were surprised. But as it turns out, under Georgia state law, finding property that you know belongs to someone else and keeping it without taking quote-unquote reasonable steps is theft, no matter how small the dollar amount.
20: So if the person had taken it up to the customer service and nobody claimed it.
0: I don't know how long they'd have to leave it there. And it's from my research here, I found out from the robots, it's incredibly rare for Georgia police to do something like this.
20: Well, but who knew to go look to see on the security camera? Was somebody watching? Was it a plant? What?
0: It seems like a lot of work by Walmart and the local police for $30.
20: Right.
0: For $30. And I was wondering, well, what's the law in Illinois? Well, under Illinois law, keeping money you find on the ground can be considered theft if you know or can reasonably figure out who owns it. okay? And if it's this is the law. I'm just saying this is the law. If it's under $100, then you have to advertise your find at the county courthouse. And the rifle owner has 6 months to claim it before it legally becomes yours. Yeah, I think this law was written a long time ago.
20: A very long time ago.
0: When I think people made $30 a year. And if it's $100 or more, you must file an affidavit with the county. This is what happened, and then someone, whoever it is, has a year to claim it. Now, no one does this anymore. No one does this anymore. It's, for the most part, these laws still on the books in case, say, someone found a suitcase with $50,000 cash.
20: Sure.
0: And that you can't just say, well, finders keepers, losers weepers. Right. It's not the law. So
20: right.
0: if that were to happen, as you said earlier, if someone were to lose $50,000 in a suitcase, in a briefcase, you'd have to question their sanity.
20: Yes.
0: So at least there are some laws there. Shelley, once again, thanks for joining us today. When we get back from the break, we'll get you caught up on all the big headlines. And in the wake of the death of Dolly Parton, we're going to talk to Peoria promoter Jay Goldberg, who worked with her and calls her the nicest person ever. Jay's always got good stories. Can't wait to hear stories about Dolly Parton. That's next here on the Phil Luciano Show. 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
10: This is a Fox News alert. A nation in mourning. I'm Lisa Brady.
11: It was no doubt when you met Dolly Parton, you realized how wonderful she was as a human being.
10: Singer Lee Greenwood telling Fox he's heartbroken over the loss of the global icon.
12: Working 9 to 5,
10: her family says the singer, songwriter, actress, playwright, and philanthropist died peacefully today in Nashville. She was 80.
13: She set her sights on Nashville at a very young age and never looked back.
12: Jolene.
13: Her songs cut across generations and built bridges across political divides. Her career started when she hooked up with Porter Wagoner and spanned 7 decades. Dolly is preceded in death by her beloved husband of 59 years, Carl Thomas Dean, who died in April of 2025. At Dolly's request, a small private service will be held for immediate family. Dolly's fans and friends from around the world are encouraged to pay tribute on social media by tagging at Dolly Parton.
10: Fox's Michelle Polino, of her many honors and achievements, Parton said what meant perhaps the most was her Imagination Library, which has given more than 200 million books to children, founded in honor of her father, who could not read. President Trump lowering flags for 1 week in her honor and posting, "There will never be anyone like her." Canada rolls out retaliatory tariffs on U.S. goods after trade talks broke down and higher U.S. tariffs kicked in on some Canadian imports.
14: We're under unprovoked attack by President Trump.
10: Ontario Premier Doug Ford telling Fox Business.
14: I always say, Canadians, myself, we love the American people. We love the U.S. And it's unfortunate that President Trump has taken this avenue.
10: The president accuses Canada of treating some U.S. products unfairly for years. The Big Ten becomes the first conference to ban pro football players from returning to play at its schools as legal fights continue after the NCAA expanded eligibility to 5 seasons instead of 4 over a 5-year period. 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
15: WMBD Radio Local News. I'm John Cruz. It's been over a year since President Trump's federal tax overhaul hit the books, and reps from Central Illinois are still debating over who's actually winning. Republican Darren LaHood tells 25 News cuts are powering local jobs, but Democrat Eric Sorensen argues the average family is still drowning in costs like childcare.
16: We need to make sure that these tax cuts are connected to real working families who are in our communities.
15: The government says millions have claimed tax breaks, but for local families struggling with high prices, the debate over how much relief is reaching them is far from over. A 19-year-old must stay in jail after being charged with allegedly abusing a 2-month-old child. The Peoria County State's Attorney's Office says Kamar Crabb is charged with aggravated battery, and prosecutors successfully arguing for his detention on Monday. Peoria police got a report in January from the Department of Children and Family Services about a child with severe injuries that included a fractured upper arm and multiple brain bleeds. The mother says she got a call from Crabb saying the child fell off a couch, but a doctor determined the injuries were non-accidental. Illinois' leading gubernatorial candidates offered different views on education during last week's Illinois State Fair. Capital News Illinois reports Democrat incumbent J.B. Pritzker acknowledged more funding is needed for schools, but maintained his administration has provided significant new funding. Republican challenger Darren Bailey countered by arguing too many students are not performing at grade level in reading and math. More news in 30 minutes or as it breaks, and always at WMBDRadio.com.
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4: The 25 News First Alert forecast is calling for passing clouds overnight tonight. Wake-up temperatures will be in the mid to upper 60s. It's a little bit warmer and a little bit muggier than the last couple of nights. We may see a stray shower late tonight and a limited chance of an isolated shower or thunderstorm tomorrow afternoon. But those chances are pretty low, and for the most part, it should be a dry day. High temperatures tomorrow in the mid-80s. Will be a little cooler and more comfortable again Thursday into Friday with highs in the low 80s. From 25 News, I'm First Alert Chief Meteorologist Brian Walder for WMBD Radio.
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18: An accident, Peoria on Stanley between Grinnell and Hayes. There's a delay on eastbound Route 24 in East Peoria from just past the ICC entrance College Drive to Grange Road. Same spot and same delay we were seeing yesterday afternoon. It's been a change on I-474. Now all lanes are open between I-74 and Springfield Road. Now it's down to one lane west of Springfield Road to the Shade Lowman Bridge. And eastbound backup is now approaching the bridge or past the Bartonville exit. I3 Broadband's 100% fiber to the home network delivers fast, reliable performance built to connect everyone and all their devices. 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
4: WMBD. Thanks for joining us today. This is the Phil Luciano Show. And we've been sharing the sad news today of the death of legendary singer-songwriter and country music icon Dolly Parton. She passed away today peacefully in Nashville. And one of the things that is remarkable besides her career in so many ways is that I can't think of any other celebrity whose popularity cuts across so many different strata in America, you know, just be really beloved. And I'm not sure exactly why that is. I mean, she's certainly so many achievements, 25 number one country singles, also a member of the Rock and Roll Hall of Fame, the movies, just her general attitude, though. Just all that glitz and sparkle, but that big smile, always with that positive attitude. And also, to a lot of people, was a humanitarian hero. And that's what we see in the public. And you might wonder, now and again, you've never heard any stories of, well, that's in front of the camera, but behind the scenes, she's a different person. You never hear anything like that. But still, I wonder, what's she like to work with? To answer that question, joining us right now, Peoria music promoter extraordinaire, Jay Goldberg. Jay, as always, welcome to the show.
2: Bill, hi. Thanks so much. It's always a pleasure to speak with you. Unfortunately, it seems to be when there's the passing of someone. So my condolences for sure to not only Dolly's family and friends, but all of her fans.
4: You know, it is remarkable you say that, Jay, and I'm glad you brought that up, because on Facebook especially, I went through my scroll right before the show, and a lot of people saying things like, I shouldn't be this sad about the passing of any celebrity, but this really bothers me. And it's over and over again that they're just like, wow, stunned at how much each one of these little tributes, how much they love Dolly Parton. What do you think that is? I mean, you work in this industry. What do you think about her grab people so much?
2: Dolly is definitely was one that what you saw is what you got. I mean, she was just the nicest person. I worked with her a few times over my career. One of my most memorable times was when, in the earlier days, I'm going back to the mid-70s, I was putting on a concert in Rockford, Illinois, and the headliner was Steve Goodman. Some of you might know Steve Goodman as obviously the writer of the Chicago Cubs song, Go
4: sure.
2: Cubs Go.
4: Sure.
2: But he also wrote songs like City of New Orleans that Arlo Guthrie did and David Allan Coe. You Never Even Called Me By My Name. And anyway, Steve was a pretty big player back in those days, but we were thinking that wouldn't it be neat to make this a co-headliner? And one of the talent agents I was speaking to was saying, you know, Dolly Parton is going to be up in that neck of the woods, and we could probably put her on the show. So, of course, I jumped at the chance, and the funny part of all of this was I think we were the first show on this like leg up into the north, Midwest and north. And so they'd driven all the way from Nashville in their bus and pulled up. And it was probably around noon or early afternoon when they pulled in. I mean, I just remember this as clear as I can see it. And Dolly hops off the bus and she, you know, oh, hi, I'm Dolly Parton. And boy, we sure are hungry. And that's when it dawned on me that we secured a second headline act, but forgot to tell our hospitality department. We had no food for her.
4: Uh-oh.
2: Nothing. And I like to say she gave me those Dolly sad eyes, you know. But she was so nice. And of course, we got right on the phone. We got some order out. We got it all taken care of. And she was just the most cordial, friendly person And all these years later, whenever I would work from time to time with her, not that I spoke really ever again with Dolly, but with some of her, you know, tour people, we would kind of reminisce about that date. It was just one of those moments in my time where I forgot to feed Dolly Parton. Oh, it was, you know, but she was just so amazing. And then you saw her career. I mean, just, she's Dolly. I was shocked when you, actually, I didn't hear about it till you sent me a text, so I was shocked.
1: We're speaking with Jay Goldberg, Peoria music promoter, in the wake of the death today of Dolly Parton at age 80. And Jay, from the little you told us about this interaction with Dolly Parton at the Rockford show, it sounds like she was the type of performer who was enthusiastic to be there. And I don't need to tell you this, not every artist is like that all the time. I mean, they're enthused to make the money, but not always enthused to be there. She sounds like she was really gracious in that way, huh?
2: And she was one that would walk, you know, during the day and the afternoon, she would walk around the venue and she would talk to everybody. You didn't, you know, whoever you were, and A, thank you for, you know, helping with the show, or, you know, whether they were staff of the building or anybody. She was just so gracious, you know, and so was her team, everyone with her. She always had really good people around her, nice people.
1: Now, I know she also played at Bradley in 1977, but I'm guessing that show was done by Bradley. You weren't part of that, huh?
2: You know, some of the days back then were a fog to me. I don't believe I was the promoter on record for that. I know when she came back a few years in the 80s at the Civic Center, and I was a part of kind of help coordinating it, but I don't really remember the Bradley show.
1: Gotcha. Well, I think one of the sad things, of course, just beyond just losing Dolly Parton, because she was, and I don't say this about a lot of people, but a national treasure. When she's one of those people, you'd see her on TV or see her here, or even if I'd see a little video and she's there, I'll listen to this because I bet there's something funny and nice happening. Not only the loss of her, but Jay, I would say that she's one of the few people, and in this day and age, and you know, it's one of those, oh, she's that popular. Politics or the other politics or whatever, and everyone gets put in these little categories. There are so few people like her that just weren't in any categories, that it didn't matter what political party or what your personal proclivities were. You could like Dolly Parton, you know?
2: Yep. Dolly was all about equality. That was her politics. Everybody's human, equal. You remember Coats of Many Colors, and that was her statement, that we're just all on this earth together. And that was Dolly's politics. And she helped so many people and donated so much, you know, not only her money, but her name, which helped raise money and other things. And if you needed an autograph for a celebrity auction type fundraiser, she was always the first to be gracious and send it in.
1: Very good. Jay Goldberg, Peoria music promoter, thanks for joining us today. As always, a pleasure to have you on the show.
2: Thanks, Phil, and keep up the good work, my friend.
1: All righty, you take care. Yeah, I should talk to Jay more often. It seems I talk to him mostly after one of these big musical icons passes away. You heard me mention that Bradley show. That was in March of 1977, and Dolly Parton opened for Mac Davis. Remember how big he was at that time, and that was right when Dolly Parton was going to hit it really big, just right before the 9-to-5 movie star break and all that type of thing. So it was kind of just the opener on that show. But as we know, she went on to huge global attention. Ken Zerske, how are those roadways here in Peoria?
18: Yeah, we're just getting reports from IDOT that the ramps from northbound Route 6 to and from War Memorial Drive have been reopened. And now tomorrow, the southbound Route 6 ramps to and from War Memorial Drive are scheduled to close. So again, northbound Route 6, at least this is a word coming from IDOT, those ramps have just been reopened. 272-1813 is the OSF Medical Group Traffic Spotter Hotline. Tight traffic on westbound War Memorial Drive from I-74 to Sterling Glen and around the Allen Road and War Memorial Drive light. We're not seeing

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1: 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When we get back, on the first night in an apartment complex, a young woman was disturbed by the thumping and banging from above, which continued daily. But she learned her neighbor wasn't a jerk. 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The newcomer decided to help her, and with the aid of the internet, turned her life around. Hear about a remarkable good deed that keeps giving and giving next.
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0: Hey, it's Greg Batten. 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
2: Welcome aboard. This is the Phil Luciano Show. We've been talking today. Sad news about Dolly Parton, who passed away peacefully in Nashville earlier, age 80. We're speaking with Jay Goldberg, Peoria music promoter, about his interactions with Dolly Parton. And if you missed that, we will have that on our podcast on WMBD Radio in just a little bit. Meantime, saw this story. This is one of those, you know, if you just pay a little bit of attention to the folks around you, you might find a way to do something not just kind, but can change their life. Here's what happened. When Heidi Widmer When Heidi Widmer moved from Buffalo to Los Angeles following a divorce, she was excited to begin a new chapter of her life. That new chapter includes a new friend, someone she considers her to be her new grandmother. Here's what happened. Her first night in her new apartment was far from peaceful. Coming off a 7-day cross-country vibe, Widmer was exhausted. Then she began hearing loud thumping and banging coming from the apartment above her. At times, the sounds were so loud that she thought maybe someone was bowling up there. And later on, she found the source of all that clatter.
3: My first night was a little rough. Noisy neighbor above.
4: It's your downstairs neighbor. Do you need anything?
5: This poor lady can barely get down the stairs. And I'm wondering what the bowling ball sound is. That's her walker.
2: Man, that's some clunking, huh? So what's going on? Over time, Heidi learned that her neighbor, Carol, is 85 years old and trying to remain independent despite the challenges of Parkinson's disease. It's been a struggle. As Heidi discovered, Carol has no help.
6: Carol, you got family?
7: No.
6: Got no family here?
7: No.
6: Ma'am?
7: I've been alone for years.
2: So, I've been alone for years, that's what Carol said. So, Heidi decided she wasn't going to simply be the woman who lived downstairs. She was going to be Carol's friend.
3: Her quality of life, it's rough.
2: And so she began taking Carol's trash out twice a week. She started cooking meals for her, spending time with her. She also helped with some of the complicated paperwork and services that Carol needed. Then Heidi shared their story online. Millions of people watched the videos, and strangers from across the country began asking the same question. How can we help Carol? People sent letters and offered meals, groceries, and cleaning services, also financial assistance and other acts of kindness. A fundraiser was created to help Carol's needs, and it's raised more than $60,000. $60,000! Even Carol's landlord has stepped up.
5: Still getting her AC units. He's replacing the carpet, putting a screen door in, and even a stove.
2: Along the way, something deeper has happened. The two neighbors became more than friends. They consider each other family. Carol, the grandma, and Heidi, her granddaughter.
7: Heidi, I'm deeply grateful for all you have done for me, and I love you dearly.
2: And you know, Heidi could have just been like, man, it's loud up there. That neighbor drives me crazy. Rah, rah, rah, and just ignored it. And look what she did. Paid a little attention, and she has changed Carol's life around and pretty much changed her own life as well. Meantime, oh, this story out of Houston. This seems like one of those scenes you see in a TV cop show. You ever see this where the cop jumps in with someone's driving a car, either throws the guy out and jumps in behind the wheel or jumps in the passenger seat and says, follow that car, that type of thing. Well, this kind of happened like that in Houston. Uber driver Anthony Bain says it's one of the craziest things that ever happened to him. He was at a stop sign about a block away from picking up someone who'd requested a ride. And that's when he saw a man running with no shirt on and two Houston police officers trailing right behind. The cops jumped into his car and told him, "Chase the suspect." Baines, though shocked, complied. And we have some of the audio cam from the dash cam, and it sounded chaotic. Here's some of what you hear, plus his reactions.
8: "Hey, give me a ride over there, please. Cool. Go that way. That way. Go, go. Pick her up. Leon, get in!"
9: "Got in my vehicle and ordered me to go chase down the suspect. Just running off of adrenaline. I have cops ordering me to do things. I'm going to comply."
8: Which way did he go? "Over there. Go that way."
9: "He was extremely fast. I didn't think they would be able to catch him on foot. I didn't know what my rights were at the moment. I'm glad I was able to help."
2: So he was all confused, but he's like, "Well, they're cops. I'll listen to them." And Houston police later said that suspect had threatened to shoot a woman. And despite Bain's help, though, the police weren't able to find that suspect yet. But think about if that was you. And to even uniformed cops jump into your car. Do you listen to them? I mean, maybe, I would guess. Or would you just be so scared you wouldn't go anywhere? I don't know. Strange situation. When we get back, data centers are becoming a political hot potato. Though the Trump administration is bullish on AI and data centers, many Americans, and remember, they vote, are leery of the downsides of hosting data centers. The Woodford County Board just voted to set the course on data centers there. Hear about what they're doing on this key issue, and it's probably gonna affect a lot of other communities. That's coming up next.
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10: This is a Fox News alert. I'm Tom Rigotti. Country music legend Dolly Parton has died. The multi-Grammy winner and actress, known for her flashy style and later her humanitarian work, spent decades in the public eye. Fox's Tanya J. Powers has more on Dolly's life.
11: Born the fourth of 12 children in 1946, Parton was a pioneer for women in country music. Her biggest hits include 9 to 5, Jolene, Here You Come Again, and I Will Always Love You. She was inducted into the Country Music and Rock and Roll Halls of Fame, won multiple Grammys, was awarded the National Medal of Arts, and received the Recording Academy's Lifetime Achievement Award.
10: Parton had been struggling with her health, which forced her to cancel her residency in Las Vegas. She was 80 years old. This has been a Fox News Alert. I'm Tom Rigotti.
12: WMBD Radio Local News, I'm John Cruz. The Pekin City Council has given the okay to continue a tool for its police department. By a 6-1 vote last night, Council approved an annual contract with Flock Safety for more than 50 cameras at a cost of nearly $174,000. Councilman Jack Fletcher says he trusts Police Chief Seth Rainey to alleviate those concerns.
13: "I expect that the chief will do what he needs to do to keep the system from being abused."
12: Councilman Rick Hilst was the only no vote. Financial audits will soon be conducted at Peoria Public Schools. The school board Monday night approving hiring Now CFO to conduct audits on the 2024-25 and 2025-26 school years. Superintendent Dr. Jerry Bell says he's not anticipating the audits take very long to complete.
14: "The goal, as the plan was presented to me, was to have at most 2 months with this firm."
12: Now, the group Now will provide two remote accountants who will work for up to 40 hours a week at $115 an hour, as well as a controller. Bell says weekly updates from the audit will be provided to the board. The former treasurer for Canton's Friendship Festival has pled not guilty to alleged theft charges. 25 News reports Craig West appeared in court this morning, where he was appointed a public defender and had a preliminary hearing waived. West is facing 3 to 5 years in prison. He is due back in court November 2nd. More news in 30 minutes or as it breaks, and always at WMBDRadio.com.
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2: The 25 News First Alert forecast is calling for passing clouds overnight tonight. Wake-up temperatures will be in the mid to upper 60s. It's a little bit warmer and a little bit muggier than the last couple of nights.
16: We may see a stray shower late tonight and a limited chance of an isolated shower thunderstorm tomorrow afternoon. But those chances are pretty low, and for the most part, it should be a dry day. High temperatures tomorrow in the mid-80s. Will be a little cooler, more comfortable again Thursday into Friday with highs in the low 80s. From 25 News, I'm First Alert Chief Meteorologist Brian Walder for WMBD Radio.
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18: Peoria Police reporting an accident north Knoxville and Elaine Avenue. That's the entrance to Carl Proctor Hospital. Changes at the War Memorial Drive and Route 6 interchange. The northbound Route 6 ramps to and from War Memorial Drive were reopened this afternoon, according to IDOT, and then tomorrow, as the message boards say, the southbound Route 6 ramps to War Memorial Drive will close. If you're on I-474, the road work shifted today. The lane closures are now between Springfield Road and the Shade Lowman Bridge. There's a delay on eastbound Route 24 in East Peoria. That's past College Drive to Grange Road. 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
2: 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This is the Phil Luciano Show. Thanks for joining us today. In headlines we are following, if you haven't heard the sad news, Dolly Parton, country music star, rock and roll Hall of Famer, heroic humanitarian to a large degree, passed away today at age 80. And we got a little time ago, we talked with Jay Goldberg, Peoria promoter, who worked with her over the years. That'll be on our podcast in a little bit. And at the top of the hour, we'll revisit her passing. And one of the stories that's really interesting is, have you ever heard of her secret song? For real. It's a secret song. It's not to be unveiled until 2045. It kind of drove her crazy. She says, it's a real good song. I wish I could get it out there. But it is not going to be released till then. We'll tell you all about that and go over her career at the top of the hour. Meantime, data centers. This has become a huge political hot potato, and more as time goes on. We know the Trump administration is very bullish on AI and the data centers, and AI, we know where that's going, and you need the data centers if you have AI. But a lot of communities are leery about hosting data centers, or at least they're wondering, man, maybe we should hold off for a while. The latest community to weigh in on this is the Woodford County Board, which just a few days ago declared a six-month moratorium on applications to build data centers. Joining us to talk about what the future is going to be like there in Woodford County is board member Zach Ferris. He's chair of the county's Conservation, Planning, and Zoning Committee. Zach, welcome to the show.
0: Thank you, Phil. I appreciate being able to be on the show today.
2: So you guys have essentially taken a timeout for 6 months. And what's your hope? What's the board's hope within that 6 months?
0: So within that 6 months, we want to be able to come up with a plan, whether it's either a full prohibition or regulatory system for data centers within Woodford County. We want to spend the next 6 months being able to draw up as much data, no pun intended, of all the information we can gather on these centers, the pros, the cons, the benefits, the non-benefits, and try to come up with a plan that would work best for the county and for the residents and constituents of Woodford County.
2: And what have you heard from some of those residents, the things that they are either worried about or that they're interested in bringing a data center town? What have they told you?
0: Absolutely. So right now, the biggest concern is high cost of utilities and the amount of utilities that would be used in order to basically run these data centers. So the amount of water storage, the amount of water usage, the electricity that has to be used, as well as connecting to local electrical grids within the county. People are scared that because of that drainage of using the water and electricity from the county, that would take away from the residents and in turn force all the residents to have to pay higher costs in both water and power, which are already very high to begin with within the state of Illinois.
2: So the biggest input, it sounds as if you're saying, is folks like, wait a minute, I don't know if we want this here. Not so much, hey, we could, because there are the positives of hosting a data center. That would be mostly in terms of property taxes, I would guess. That's the, if they were to come to somewhere in Woodford, that would be something positive for that.
0: Absolutely. That is one of the positives, is looking at how much tax revenue we could generate from one of these data centers if they were to ever be constructed, the infrastructure of these data centers within the county. The other concern that many different Woodford County members within the community have talked about is we are a rural community. So most of the economic structure within Woodford County is farmland, agriculture. And in order to build one of these data centers, regardless of the size, whether it's a mega-sized or a very small-sized data center, is purchasing and buying up very good farmland and using the soil and using the resources to build this data center. So that's a big concern, especially for a community where it's family farms that have been in families for generations. You have that generational, you know, community where people have farmed for years and they don't want to see that change within their community.
2: We're talking with Zach Ferris. He's a member of the Woodford County Board, also chair of the county's Conservation, Planning, and Zoning Committee. And you bring up such a great point, because in Woodford County especially, I mean, there are places in the United States where there might be rural areas where, hey, there's nothing going on there. There's nothing. There's some land. And Woodford County, you drive through it, and you can go miles and miles and miles and miles, and you don't see anything built up, but you see corn and you see beans. There isn't I don't think there's a big stretch of property in Woodford that isn't useful for farming, right?
0: Absolutely. Every inch is either corn, soybeans, cattle farms, and organic vegetables. We're considered the number one county within the state of Illinois, and you can even look this up with Discover Peoria for organic farming, especially for vegetables and produce. So, you know, we hold that standard, and every part of our county is filled. If it doesn't have homes and small businesses, it's agriculture, and it's all being used for that within the county.
2: And once you were to make it into a data center or anything else, of course, you can't get it back. It's not going to be farmland anymore. And so from what the little I do understand, Zach, about data centers, and there are those concerns both about electricity and water use. And there are some elements, there are some plans that some communities are using, like for water, the water can be recycled or reused in a closed loop system, that type of thing. And for the electricity concerns, there are ways of mandating that whatever entity would do the data center, they'd have to somehow pay for this. I mean, this is a lot of wave a magic wand and make all the problems go away. But I'm going to guess this is some of the information, some of the possibilities that the county board's going to dig into about, well, if we do this, this can happen. That's all the puzzle pieces you guys are looking to take a peek at.
0: Yes, those are some of our main concerns that will really be the determining factor of where we go in terms after these 6 months pass the moratorium, whether or not we do a full prohibition or if we have some regulatory system for these data centers. And we are going to bring in experts, energy experts, water experts, agricultural experts, as well as AI experts to give us all the opinions, all the different facts and data of what these centers can provide for our county or what they may not be able to provide for the county as well. So we definitely want to bring in as many experts as possible and just make a decision after these 6 months are done. And if we have to continue past these 6 months in order to generate all the research that we need to make a final determination, we actually have in our moratorium an extension period where we can extend this moratorium for another 6 month period. That is something that we absolutely have to have in order to come to a conclusion.
2: And I would say that's sort of a no-lose proposition. What I mean is, it's not as if AI is going to vanish.
0: No.
2: And so if it did come to the point where there is a way, and I'm not saying this is, I have no idea what the best solution is for Woodford County, if there is some way that we can do a data center under these parameters, there's still going to be an opportunity 7 months from now. There's going to be an opportunity 7 years from now, I'm going to guess, right?
0: Yes, with AI, with the boom that we're seeing, not only statewide, but nationwide, and even throughout the world as well, as we see with China and many other countries, they are taking off with data centers and you know, using their money for infrastructure within all kinds of AI technology. It's not going to disappear anytime soon. If anything, AI is going to continue to grow worldwide and, of course, within our country as well. So we definitely want to make sure that we are keeping up with those demands and being able to be at a level with all the other nations. But we have to understand that a data center cannot be placed at any place in this country where there's land availability. All of the data centers have to be pragmatically, infrastructure-wise, built within pragmatic areas that benefit those communities, as well as being able to compete at the larger scale. So we have to make sure that we have to look at everything within these data centers to make sure that does this even fit what the county wants, or does Woodford County not really fit that bill? So that's something that we're going to look at here.
2: And so
0: in the next 6 months.
2: I know there's the 6 months, but is there a next step, or is it generally, okay, we got to find out this, this, and this, and then go from there?
0: So the very next step, next month, we are going to start coming together and talking about what experts need to be brought in to help us make the final determination. And we will gather all of those different contacts, start reaching out to those contacts, and having meetings with those individuals, all of which are going to be made open to the public. So we are able to start coming up with information and start drafting a plan after these 6 months of what we want to do, whether it's a full prohibition or a regulatory system. We will be reaching out to our assistant state's attorney, the same one who also looked at our moratorium, to make sure that we are following the legal standpoints that we need at the both state, federal, and local level. And we will be continuing from there.
2: Is this kind of fun in a way? I mean, you get to get into something. It's very important. I'm not trying to trivialize it. It's important stuff. But you get to dig into something like, well, I'm going to guess, you know, 2 years ago, no one on the board thought, well, we got to think about data centers. And now you do, and it's kind of neat.
0: It is really fascinating because when you are elected official, you never know what kind of topics are going to be brought forward to you. You have those basics that you know, taxes, infrastructure, schools, education, anything within those factors, especially law enforcement and all that. But you never, there's always different topics that you never really think about, like data centers that you think would be brought forward to you. And you have to learn, what are these centers? What are these topics? Making sure that you're bringing in the right people for them, and then making decisions on subject matters you never would have thought of 6 months ago, a year ago, especially 2 years ago. These weren't even items that anybody was really discussing about at a large term scale.
2: We're up on time, but if anyone wants to get a hold of you or the county board for any sort of concerns or inputs, where do they get a hold of you, Zach?
0: Yes, you can go on the Woodford County page, woodfordcountyillinois.org, and you can go .gov, sorry about that, and you can reach out to any of us. There's 15 board members. You can reach out to any of us. We have our phone numbers, our emails, and please contact us at any time, whether it's email, text, call, and we will respond back to you, whatever your stance is, whatever questions and concerns you have in regards to data centers or anything else for the county for that matter. And please definitely attend our meetings too. If you are a resident in Woodford County or just a resident anywhere that wants to have an understanding of data center moratoriums or understand what this process looks like at the county level, please come out and attend any of our planning and zoning committee meetings or our county board meetings. We always have a public input. It lasts 5 minutes long, and anybody is welcome to sign up and talk and express their opinions as well. So please do so.
2: We would
0: appreciate it. And they'll be posted on the page as well.
2: Fantastic. Zach Ferris, he's on the Woodford County Board. He's the chair of the county's Conservation Planning and Zoning Committee. Thanks for joining us today. Fascinating stuff. We'll catch up with you on this as it rolls along.
0: Thank you, Phil. I appreciate it.
2: Very good. Ken Zersky, how are those roadways?
18: Southbound Route 6 is backing up from Charter Oak Road to I-74, and then reduced speed through the rest of the work zone. IDOT renouncing this afternoon. Those ramps are back open. The northbound Route 6 ramps to and from War Memorial Drive. And tomorrow, the southbound Route 6 ramps will close. IDOT also announcing this afternoon that there's going to be lane closures tomorrow on the newly opened Cedar Street Bridge. This will be for bridge inspections that will start after the morning rush hour. Westbound War Memorial Drive, slow from I-74. That goes up to the Sterling Glen line. Very busy at the Knoxville and War Memorial Drive light. Eastbound 74 now heavy approaching the Murray Baker Bridge. While I-474, the road work and lane closures shifted a little bit further west. Now it's closer to the Illinois River and the Shade Loman Bridge. And eastbound Route 24 is still on the brakes past the ICC entrance, this top of the hill going to Grange Road. Save time for sunshine. 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
2: 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Thanks for joining us today here on the Phil Luciano Show. Got a special birthday for the gentleman who sings lead on this song. I think you know it.
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2: Simmons, the demon. Turns 77 today. Here's the thing about rock and rolling all night. He can still do that if he wants to. But not as a member of KISS, not without permission from a company called Pop House. That's because, and I had not heard about this, did you? KISS, the entity, like KISS with a trademark after it, was sold, the makeup, the tunes, the publishing, and all of that to this company called Pop House. And that was for $300 million. $300 million. KISS played their last show December 2nd, 2023. So any future KISS shows, it has to be with the permission of Pop House, because they own the music, the makeup, and all that. So now Gene Simmons can certainly perform solo or with what he calls the Gene Simmons Band. I mean, they were playing in Streeter a couple of weeks ago, but not as KISS. Think about that. Gene Simmons cannot go out in makeup as the demon, or nor can Paul Stanley or anyone else. And the thing is, Pop House, they can hire other musicians, and they can be KISS. And I'm going to guess that is going to happen at some point. Coming up next, we'll get you caught up on all the big headlines, especially the death of Dolly Parton. And did you know, this is a crazy story, she recorded a secret song that won't be released till 2045. A secret song. No one's ever heard it except her and the musicians involved. It drove her crazy, and we'll tell you why. That's coming up next here on The Phil Luciano Show. And remember, as always, you can hear us on AM radio at 1470. 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

0: WMBD Radio Local News, I'm John Cruz. A 19-year-old must stay in jail after being charged with allegedly abusing a two-month-old child. The Peoria County State's Attorney's Office says Kamar Crabb is charged with aggravated battery and prosecutors successfully arguing for his detention on Monday. Peoria police got a report in January from the Department of Children and Family Services about a child with severe injuries that included a fractured upper arm and multiple brain bleeds. And the child's mother changed her story multiple times to police before saying she left the child alone with Crabb. The mother says she got a call from Crabb saying the child fell off a couch, but a doctor determined the injuries were non-accidental. Crabb was in custody in Macon County and only recently arrested in this case. With two high-profile cases and national news about postpartum mental illness, WMBD's Greg and Dan spoke this morning with Dr. Barbara Tuhill of the Antioch Group. Tuhill adds it's important for people to realize that postpartum and perinatal mood episodes are extremely common.
1: It is starting to get more attention, and people are realizing, again, not only is this something that can start before baby, it can emerge at any point in the first year.
0: The doctor says there's a spectrum of mental illnesses women can experience after having a child, including postpartum OCD, postpartum trauma symptoms, and postpartum psychosis. More news in 30 minutes or as it breaks, and always at WMBDRadio.com.
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4: The 25 News First Alert forecast is calling for passing clouds overnight tonight. Wake-up temperatures will be in the mid to upper 60s, so a little bit warmer and a little bit muggier than the last couple of nights. We may see a stray shower late tonight and a limited chance of an isolated shower or thunderstorm tomorrow afternoon, but those chances are pretty low, and for the most part, it should be a dry day. High temperatures tomorrow in the mid-80s will be a little cooler and more comfortable again Thursday into Friday with highs in the low 80s. From 25 News, I'm First Alert Chief Meteorologist Brian Walder for WMBD Radio.
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6: Still a delay in East Peoria on eastbound Route 24. That's past the ICC College Drive entrance to Grange Road. Eastbound 74 just tight approaching the Murray Baker Bridge. I-474 work is now west of Springfield Road to the Illinois River, down to one lane both directions. All lanes back open east of Springfield Road. And Route 6 heading southbound is tightening up around Charter Oak to I-74. IDOT announcing this afternoon that the ramps from northbound Route 6 to our Memorial Drive are back open. The southbound ramps will close tomorrow. 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
4: 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Thanks for checking in with us today. And we, like the rest of the nation, have been mourning the loss of Dolly Parton. Passed away peacefully today at age 80 in Nashville. No cause of death released. And we'll note that just Friday, she posted a video. She acknowledged that she had been facing some health issues. And she said, you know, my husband, Carl Dean, he passed away in March 2025. He said, I'm dealing with some health issues that I just didn't pay attention to when I was watching over Carl. So she was getting on that. It sounded as if, you know, hey, she's going to take care of some things and things are going to be okay. And obviously that was not the case. Earlier today, by the way, we did speak with Jay Goldberg, Peoria music promoter, and he discussed his interactions with Dolly Parton, and great stories from him as always. That'll be up on our podcast later on today at WMBDRadio.com if you want to check that out. But I also, just going through Facebook, other social media earlier today, I was really taken. I mean this sincerely. I was taken by the number of local folks, just people in Peoria. I mean, certainly celebrities have come out in droves to just laud her and her career, not only as a singer, but as a humanitarian. And local folks here just saying, you know, I'm surprised at how much this hurts. This really has hit me hard. And we're just talking average Joes and Janes. And just that's how much people loved Dolly Parton. And yes, she's country music icon. And she had a total of 25 number one country singles. Also a member of the Rock and Roll Hall of Fame. And also a humanitarian for some of the things that she did. I'll get to that in a minute. But I think it's just that attitude. Whenever you see her, you know, there'll be a video here or on some show there. And always that sparkly, bubbling personality. You just wonder, okay, what's she up to now? Always something good, always something positive. And, you know, I think that stems from her humble beginnings. She's born in a one-room cabin in the Great Smoky Mountains, Tennessee, one of 12 children. Her family was so poor, her dad paid the doctor who attended her birth with a sack of cornmeal. Didn't have any dough. And she grew up without plumbing, heat, electricity, but her family was deeply musical. She began singing in the church when she was a girl and playing a homemade guitar. And the day after graduating high school, 1964, packed her bags, moved straight to Nashville. She caught on pretty quickly with the Porter Wagoner Show, and then she started writing songs, and she started hitting success in the late 70s, early 80s. And what, not just country music, but also pop hits like this one.

in the days when country music bled over to the top 40, right? Success there. But nothing, nothing like the global smash that this song was.

And right about that time, maybe a little bit before, she did perform live at Bradley University right here in Peoria. That was on March 12, 1977. She was the opener for Mac Davis. Remember how huge he was? Rioting, massive, set the record he did at the Heart of Illinois Fair, that kind of thing. But this was right when she was about to explode and just become this global superstar. And indeed, she starred in hit movies, 9 to 5, Steel Magnolias, Best Little Whorehouse in Texas. And in 86, that's when she opened her theme park, Dollywood, in Pigeon Forge, Tennessee. And not only is that still a massive tourist destination, but a huge local employer. And that was always important to her, to help people, you know, earn a paycheck, that type of thing. But it was with this next song, and it was later done by Whitney Houston, that not only secured her financial independence for life, but it led to her many philanthropies.

0: And those charities included a literacy program that sends free books to every month to millions of children from birth to age 5 worldwide. My grandkids get these. It's just remarkable. They're free because that's what she wanted to do. And she donated $1 million to Vanderbilt University, and she did all sorts of great things for her community. And with all that stardom, right, the one thing that she said, this is my job, I'm a songwriter first. And she published more than 3,000 titles. And this is what she said a few years back. She said, writing's just as natural to me as getting up and cooking breakfast. I ain't never far away from a pencil and paper or tape recorder. I write every day, even when I'm on a plane, in the tub, or on the bus. It burns in me. Songwriting is my way of channeling my feelings and my thoughts, not just mine, but the things I see, the people I care about. My head would explode if I didn't get some of that stuff out. Not everything I write is good, but it's all good for me, like therapy. And indeed, among her other achievements, she wrote 2 hits on the same night. We already played I Will Always Love You. That was a night in 1973. Same night, though, she cranked out Jolene. Can you imagine that? I mean, those are 2 iconic songs in the American Songbook. She wrote them both on the same night. And as far as I Will Always Love You, and as we said, you know, it was a massive worldwide hit for Whitney Houston, but Elvis Presley wanted to record it. But his manager demanded, we'll do it, but we want 50% of the songwriting publishing rights. And Dolly Parton said, thank you, Elvis, no. And by sticking to her guns, that business move later earned her tens of millions of dollars under Whitney Houston's version. And of her songwriting, and this is a story I don't know if a lot of people know about this. This fascinates me. And that regards her secret song. Her secret song. Here's what happened. In 2015, her marketing team said, here's a great way to celebrate the grand opening of Dollywood's Dream More Resort. Little chunk of her land there. Let's market this right. How about you write a mystery song? We're going to make a big deal of it, a mystery song, but no one's going to get to hear it for decades. No one's going to get to hear it for decades. This is in 2015, and they said, we'll release it in 2045. And so she's like, well, I don't know. I mean, I like people to hear my stuff, but if you guys think it's a good idea. So she did record it. This track is locked inside a protective time capsule called the Dream Box, and it's made of chestnut wood. It's on public display in the lower lobby of her resort. And also in that box, she was worried that future generations, again, this would be 30 years after she recorded it, they're like, well, what do we do? What are they going to, are they going to be confused with 2015 media? So she packed the chest with handwritten lyrics, a CD, a cassette tape, and then an actual cassette player and CD players. Didn't even have it digital back then, right? And so it's like, you got to find one of these ways to be able to play it in 2045. And so after she did it, though, she's like, you know what? I kind of regret it. And you know how she was. Even if she was angry, she didn't sound angry. But on the talk shows, she would talk about this song once in a while and said that it would drive her crazy that she locked it up because I want people to hear it.
1: I don't know what they'll do with it, but I have regretted that because it was a really good song.
2: And, you know, I'm serious. Should have released that song.
1: I keep wanting them to let me dig it up and put something else in it that's not as good.
0: Yeah, hey, you know what? I got this other song. It ain't that good. The good one, though, can we play it? Nah, couldn't do that. It's locked in that time capsule. It's set to open the year Dolly would have turned 99 years old, 2045.
1: If any of you are around when they open that box, Will, I hope you enjoy my song.
0: 19 years from now, set your calendars and we'll get to hear it. Dolly Parton passed away today peacefully at the age of 80. Ken Zersky, how might those roads be?
3: There's an accident at Glen and Bigelow. That's Glen just west of Knoxville. Earlier delay starting to clear out a little bit there on Route 6. We were seeing a southbound approaching I-74 and changes at the Route 6 and I-74 interchange. The ramps northbound Route 6 to and from War Memorial Drive. IDOT says they're back open. They'll reopen this afternoon. Tomorrow, the southbound Route 6 ramps will close. We're still seeing an eastbound Route 24, slow down. That's in East Peoria. That's past College Drive to Grange Road. 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
0: Thank you, Kent. Speaking of music, today's the 50th anniversary of the release of one of the biggest albums in rock history. You probably bought a copy, and you certainly know the songs. And even after a half century, it's recognized as one of the best produced albums ever, even though it was recorded in a most unconventional way. How? And what album? 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
11: Thanks for joining us today. This is the Phil Luciano Show. You know what? It's also your home for Chicago Bears football. Oh, yeah, you don't want to miss a single game all season long or during the preseason either. Final preseason game. Why, that's against the Titans on Saturday. That's at 5 p.m., but pregame, you want to be here for that. That's at 3 p.m. right here on 1470, 100.3 WMBD. Speaking of football, oh, man, this news is scary. Study just came out. Now, we know about the degenerative brain disease known as CTE. It was first scientifically linked to football in the NFL about 20 years ago. And hundreds of former professional football players have been diagnosed with the disease after their deaths. And that's the only way to detect it. You have to examine a brain. And obviously, you can't examine a brain until someone dies. So all these years, there's been this very, very haunting question that's lingered. How many NFL players will end up with CTE? And there's new data that provides a very sobering indication. At least one in four people in the NFL, one in four players likely to end up with CTE. And that's based on

the examinations that have been done on hundreds of players already. But that 1 in 4, that could be low. Oh my gosh, because there were hundreds and hundreds more players who died whose brains were not examined. And so maybe it's more than 1 out of 4. Could be 1 out of 3. Who knows? Who knows? Don't know yet. And CTE, of course, is a progressive neurological disease caused by repeated impacts to the head, like football, rugby, hockey, soccer even, wrestlers. Here's the thing. Studies have shown that the rate of CTE in people who have not sustained repeated impacts to the head, nearly zero. Nearly zero. So it's not like, well, it's only a little bit more than other. No. It's directly correlatable. And experts say that this rate of brain disease represents an occupational safety hazard with little comparison in the American workplace. Here's what they mean. Like this one researcher says, there are workers who've been exposed to high levels of asbestos exposure, which leads to a very high rate of lung disease. And certainly, you know, a lifetime working in coal mines leads to a very high risk of black lung disease. But a degenerative neurological disease like this, I've never seen anything comparable. Nothing like it. 1 out of 4. Think about that. If you were going to come down with a progressive neurological disease and some sort of occupation before you started it, would you do it? Would you do it? And now this data is coming in. That's some scary stuff indeed. Meantime, today, 50 years ago, the release of one of the biggest selling albums of all time, Boston's self-titled debut album. Did you have it? Do you still have it? I think I got mine up in my storage area. It's gone 17 times platinum. Here's the thing. It's got a rare distinction. Every track on that album still played on classic rock radio. Think I'm bluffing? Check it out.

0: All hits, no skips, right? And one of the reasons why is that Tom Scholz, songwriter, guitarist for the band, and also the producer, he was meticulous. And the way he put this album together was certainly unconventional. He has a rare background for a rock star. He's still around. He highly trained MIT mechanical engineer. And so he's like, you know what? Right here in my basement in Massachusetts, I'm going to create my own studio, custom collection of unconventional equipment he put together. And the label is like, you got to go record this out in L.A., fancy studio. We got it ready for you. He's like, But they wouldn't hear of it. So he played a trick on him. His co-producer took a fake band to L.A., a fake band. And they made noise. They practiced. They filed paperwork. The label thought that, okay, it's going on as planned. Meantime, Scholz stayed home, recorded almost the entire album by himself, laying down instruments one by one with his own setup. And the label was ticked off when they found out what was going on because they wanted all the experts involved, right, at the studio. But then the album sold so many copies, it went ballistic, kind of smoothed over some feathers there, and it peaked at number 3 on the Billboard 200. It was on the charts for 132 weeks. You're like, how did it not hit number 1? Well, here's one album that was in the way. Hotel California, of course, by the Eagles. And also blocking the way for that Boston debut album was this massive record by Stevie Wonder. Ah, yes. Songs in the Key of Life. And so it couldn't crack number one, but still, sold like crazy as it was. I have no idea if Tom Scholz and the rest of the band were like, man, we should have been number one. Too bad we didn't make it. I mean, they were playing all over the radio. They were doing concerts left and right. But certainly they must have thought, when it comes time for the Grammys, we're going to be named Best New Artist, right? Who else could beat us? Well, these guys. Skyrockets in flight. The mighty Starland Vocal Band. I don't know what they were thinking. Did you ever hear of another song by them? No. And again, we just heard the entirety, little chunks of it, the entire album. Hits throughout, but still somehow Boston not named Best New Artist. That's okay. They ended up doing okay. Nonetheless, when we get back, we got the fillers. Plus, on the first night in an apartment complex, a young woman was disturbed by the thumping and banging from above, which continued daily. But she learned her neighbor wasn't a jerk. The neighbor is an 85-year-old living alone and struggling with Parkinson's. The newcomer decided, I'm going to help her. And with the aid of the internet, that newcomer turned the 85-year-old's life around. Here, how a remarkable good deed keeps giving and giving and giving. That's next.
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2: This is a Fox News alert. I'm Tom Rigotti. Country music legend Dolly Parton has died. The multi-Grammy winner and actress, known for her flashy style and later her humanitarian work, spent decades in the public eye. Fox's Tanja J. Powers has more on Dolly's life.
3: Born the fourth of 12 children in 1946, Parton was a pioneer for women in country music. Her biggest hits include 9 to 5, Jolene, Here You Come Again, and I Will Always Love You. She was inducted into the Country Music and Rock and Roll Halls of Fame, won multiple Grammys, was awarded the National Medal of Arts, and received the Recording Academy's Lifetime Achievement Award.
2: Parton had been struggling with her health, which forced her to cancel her residency in Las Vegas. She was 80 years old. This has been a Fox News alert. I'm Tom Rigotti.
4: WMBD Radio Local News. I'm John Cruz. It's been over a year since President Trump's federal tax overhaul hit the books, and reps from Central Illinois are still debating over who's actually winning. Republican Darren LaHood tells 25 News cuts are powering local jobs, but Democrat Eric Sorensen argues the average family is still drowning in costs like childcare.
5: We need to make sure that these tax cuts are connected to real working families who are in our communities.
4: The government says millions have claimed tax breaks, but for local families struggling with high prices, the debate over how much relief is reaching them is far from over. A 19-year-old must stay in jail after being charged with allegedly abusing a 2-month-old child. The Peoria County State's Attorney's Office says Kamar Crabb is charged with aggravated battery and prosecutors successfully arguing for his detention on Monday. Peoria police got a report in January from the Department of Children and Family Services about a child with severe injuries that included a fractured upper arm and multiple brain bleeds. The mother says she got a call from Crabb saying the child fell off a couch, but a doctor determined the injuries were non-accidental. Illinois' leading gubernatorial candidates offered different views on education during last week's Illinois State Fair. Capital News Illinois reports Democrat incumbent J.B. Pritzker acknowledged more funding is needed for schools, but maintained his administration has provided significant new funding. Republican challenger Darren Bailey countered by arguing too many students are not performing at grade level in reading and math. More news in 30 minutes or as it breaks, and always at WMBDRadio.com.
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8: The 25 News First Alert forecast is calling for passing clouds overnight tonight. Wake-up temperatures will be in the mid to upper 60s. It's a little bit warmer and a little bit muggier than the last couple of nights. We may see a stray shower late tonight and a limited chance of an isolated shower or thunderstorm tomorrow afternoon. But those chances are pretty low, and for the most part, it should be a dry day. High temperatures tomorrow in the mid-80s. Will be a little cooler, more comfortable again Thursday into Friday with highs in the low 80s. From 25 News, I'm First Alert Chief Meteorologist Brian Walder for WMBD Radio.
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11: Still a delay in East Peoria on eastbound Route 24. That's past the ICC College Drive entrance to Grange Road. Eastbound 74 just tight approaching the Murray Baker Bridge. I-474 work is now west of Springfield Road to the Illinois River, down to one lane both directions. All lanes back open east of Springfield Road. And Route 6 heading southbound is tightening up around Charter Oak to I-74. IDOT announcing this afternoon that the ramps from northbound Route 6 to our Memorial Drive are back open. The southbound ramps will close tomorrow. 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
0: 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Thanks for joining us today here on the Phil Luciano Show. In headlines we've been following, like the rest of the country, the passing of Dolly Parton, age 80, died peacefully in Nashville earlier today. And if you want to check it out, earlier today we spoke with Peoria music promoter extraordinaire Jay Goldberg about his interactions with Dolly Parton. Those are up on our podcast at WMBDRadio.com. We got the fillers coming up. First, though, a couple stories I wanted to make sure we could share. Check this out. This is one of those situations where you just pay a little bit of attention to something and maybe you change someone's life, maybe even your own. When Heidi Widmer moved from Buffalo to L.A. following a divorce, she was excited to begin a new chapter of her life. That new chapter involves a new friend, someone she considers to be her new grandmother. Here's what happened. Her first night in her new apartment was far from peaceful. Coming off a seven-day cross-country drive, Heidi was exhausted. Then she began hearing loud thumping and banging from the apartment above. At times, the sounds were so loud, she thought, is someone bowling upstairs? Later, she found the source of all that clatter.
22: My first night was a little rough. Noisy neighbor above. It's your downstairs neighbor. Do you need anything?
23: This poor lady can barely get down the stairs. And I'm wondering what the bowling ball sound is. That's her walker.
0: Now, over time, Heidi learned that her neighbor, Carol, is 85 years old and trying to remain independent despite the challenges of Parkinson's disease. It's been a struggle. As Heidi discovered, Carol has no help.
22: Carol, you got family?
23: No.
22: Got no family here?
23: No.
22: Ma'am?
23: I've been alone for years.
0: I've been alone for years, Carol said. So Heidi decided she wasn't going to simply be the woman who lived downstairs. She was going to be Carol's friend.
22: Her quality of life, it's rough.
0: Well, it got better, because Heidi began to take out Carol's trash twice a week. She started cooking meals for her, spending time with her, help with some of the complicated paperwork and services that Carol needs. Then Heidi shared her story online, and millions of people watched the videos. Strangers from across the country began asking the same question. How can we help Carol? People sent letters. They offered meals, groceries, cleaning services, even financial assistance and other acts of kindness. A fundraiser was created to help meet Carol's needs. It's raised more than $60,000. And even Carol's landlord has stepped up.
23: So getting her AC units, he's replacing the carpet, putting a screen door in, and even a stove.
0: And along the way, something deeper happened. The two neighbors became more than friends. They consider each other family. Carol, the grandma, and Heidi, her granddaughter.
24: Heidi, I'm deeply grateful for all you have done for me, and I love you dearly.
0: I love you dearly. See, just a little attention and steamrolls into something big. Meantime, saw the story out of Houston. You ever see a TV show, a cop show, and a cop will jump into a car, maybe even push the driver out of the way to tear after someone? Well, that's kind of what happened in Houston. Uber driver Anthony Baines said it was one of the craziest things that's ever happened to him. He was stopped at a stop sign about a block away from picking up a fare, and that's when he saw a man running with no shirt on and two Houston cops trailing behind. The two officers jumped into his car and said, "Chase that subject." Baines, though shocked, complied. It sounded so chaotic. Here's some of the dash cam audio, plus his reactions.
2: "Hey, give me a ride over there, please. Go, go that way. That way. Go, go. Pick her up.
3: Leon, get in!" Got in my vehicle and ordered me to go chase down the suspect. Just running off of adrenaline. I have cops ordering me to do things. I'm going to comply.
2: Which way did he go? Over there. Go that way.
3: He was extremely fast. I didn't think they would be able to catch him on foot. I didn't know what my rights were at the moment. I'm glad I was able to help.
0: Now, Houston police later said that that suspect had threatened to shoot a woman, and despite Baines behind the wheel, the officers weren't able to locate that suspect. Not yet, though. Wow, wow, wow. Think about that. Cops jump into your car. You can be able to do that. Just be stock still in fright. Meantime, today, it's a special birthday for the guy singing lead on this song. I think you'll know it.
4: I wanna rock and roll all night.
0: Gene Simmons turned 77 today, but he can still rock and roll all night if he wants, but not in any Kiss makeup. That's because not that long ago, Kiss, the entity, the makeup, the tunes, the publishing, and all that was sold to a company called Pop House. I didn't even hear about this, did you? $300 million. Pop House bought all of that. And so now, Gene Simmons can't put that makeup on and perform, nor can Paul Stanley or anyone else, without the permission of Pop House. And Gene Simmons can certainly perform solo or as the Gene Simmons Band. I mean, he was in Streeter a couple weeks ago, but not as Kiss. So he can rock and roll all night, but not with that makeup on, not as the demon anymore, unless he gets permission. Here's the thing. Pop House could hire other musicians to be Kiss, and I'm going to guess that's going to happen.

0: yes, the fillers, those stories we grab from around the world to tickle your funny bone. First, we turn to Colorado. Now, bears, we tell stories like this all the time. Bears are known to steal food, but steal firefighting gear? The Colorado Springs Fire Department shared security camera footage on social media of a bear dropping by the station and walking off with a bag of equipment. It makes little sense. I mean, what would a bear do with firefighting gear?
1: Remember, only you can prevent forest fires.
0: Okay, maybe it does kind of make sense. Indeed, the department posted this on social media. Smokey the Bear, or who we assume is Smokey, walked into the bay at Station 16, grabbed our gear bag, pieced out real quick, and said, "Thanks, I'll take it from here." I think they're kidding. I think. It's not clear whether the firefighters were able to retrieve the gear bag. No word if caught. Will Smokey go to the pokey?
2: Fear up! Fear up! Fear up!
0: Another strange situation involving some critters here. Police in Texas came to the rescue of an unusual animal. Officers in the town of North Richland Hills were called out on a report of an animal on the loose, possibly a monkey or a small kangaroo. It was neither. It was a kinkajou.
3: Pika pika pika pika pika pika pika pika pika. Pikachu.
0: A kinkajou. Now, kinkajous are small tree-dwelling animals. We get confused here. They're native to the rainforests of Central and South America. They're related to the raccoon and also known as honey bears. That's a much nicer name there. They're sold as exotic pets, often for as much as $4,000. So this kinkajou on the loose, someone's out some dough, I'm thinking. Anyway, in Texas, the kinkajou there was attempting to shelter from the heat behind a trash can outside a pizza parlor. Police retrieved the kinkajou, which had some burns on its paws from the hot concrete. It was taken to a veterinarian, then transferred to Nature's Edge Wildlife Reptile Rescue. Lastly, we turn to India. Iqbal Sheikh, he's 16, he lives in West Bengal, India. He claims, seriously, to have lived mostly in water for the past 5 years. Why? To soothe a mysterious skin condition. And he reportedly has spent that last half decade of his life in a small pond because the water helps cool his painful, as he calls it, burning skin. Despite numerous visits to hospitals and healers, no one's been able to cure or even diagnose his condition. Now, according to Iqbal and his family, he experiences agonizing pain if he leaves the water for very long. Now, videos of the 16-year-old submerged up to his neck in water, they recently went viral online, and it sparked a heated debate about his condition. Several users identified Iqbal's symptoms as those of a rare condition called, I'm going to try this here, erythromelalgia. And it mostly affects the feet, but also can affect other parts of the body. The most common symptoms are indeed a burning sensation in the skin and redness. It's not clear what actually causes that ailment, but some experts believe it could be genetic. Now, Iqbal's story has caught the attention of a team of doctors that will take a new look at his condition and seek a cure. And when he gets out of the water for good, well, he'll have another medical problem. Really, really wrinkly skin.
2: Filler up! Filler up! Filler up!
0: And that's all the time we've got for the fillers today. Ken Zersky, one more check of traffic, please.
4: They're clearing up an accident on Glen and Bigelow. That's Glen just west of Knoxville. Clearing up now, Route 6, some of the delays we're seeing around the interchanges. Remember, tomorrow, the southbound Route 6 ramps to and from War Memorial Drive are scheduled to close, while the northbound Route 6 ramps will reportedly reopen this afternoon. Eastbound Route 24, we're seeing a pretty consistent delay throughout the afternoon there in East Peoria. That was past ICC. to Grange Road. That has now cleared up. So it looks like the work that they were doing, they've wrapped up for the day. 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
0: Thank you, Ken. Now, relocating across state lines, well, that's always a major life event. But the Adamerick Real Estate team can take the stress out of that situation. For the Marvin family, making the move from East Peoria to Tennessee brought a mix of excitement and understandable anxiety. Packing up life and heading to a new state comes with a massive checklist, and the stress of selling a current home can easily feel overwhelming. Well, the Adamerick team set out to lift that burden from day one. The listing was active shortly after 9 a.m., equipped with a strategy designed to capture immediately market attention. By 5 p.m. that very same day, the response had far exceeded expectations. Multiple competing offers were already on the table. 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
4: 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Monsignor Gray will be talking about the beatification of Bishop Sheen. 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Jody Zakovic has a new book called Everyone Has an Angel. 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And then Ambassador Francis Rooney. NATO.
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0: Thanks for joining us today. This is the Phil Luciano Show. We certainly have today, as well as most of America, mourning the death of Dolly Parton at age 80. And if you want, we had an interview with Jay Goldberg, Peoria music promoter extraordinaire, talking about his dealings with her behind the scenes. That's at WMBDRadio.com. You can check that out. Meantime, though, in addition to everything else being talked about there out there, I want to share the story in case you didn't hear it. And this is regarding Dolly's secret song. Have you ever heard about this? Okay, so she, of course, has Dollywood. And in 2015, they were going to have a grand opening of a new part of Dollywood, Dreammore Resort. Okay. And her marketing team said, hey, we got an idea. How about you write a mystery song that no one's going to hear for decades? She's like, what are you talking about? I'm a songwriter. I want my songs to be heard. She's like, no, not this one. You're going to record it. It won't be released till 2045. So she did cut this track, and it's inside a protective time capsule called the Dream Box. It's crafted from chestnut wood. It's on display in the public area in the lower lobby of the resort, and it's there. And it ain't moving. And she was worried that future generations wouldn't know how to play any 2015 media. So she inserted a CD, a cassette tape, a CD player, and a cassette player. So there's no doubt that it can be listened to. And over time, she got resentful, a little bit in her Dolly playful way, that, man, this song, I wish people could hear it.
1: I don't know what they'll do with it, but I have regretted that because it was a really good song. And, you know, I'm serious.
2: Should have released that song.
1: I keep wanting them to let me dig it up and put something else in it that's not as good.
0: Now, she's written 3,000 songs. She knows a good one when she hears it, and she wants that song out, but what's she going to do? It's in that time capsule, and it's not going to open until the year Dolly would have turned 99 years old. That's in 2045.
1: If any of you are around when they open that box, Will, I hope you enjoy my song.
0: And maybe we'll be around to hear it. We shall see. Dolly Parton passed away peacefully today, age 80. It's Cannonball Eve. Oh, yeah.
3: Cannonball coming.
0: We got a good question for this week. It's simply this. What is the greatest American rock and roll band of all time? Lots of debate on the Phil Luciano page or also the Phil Luciano show page. You can go to either one and weigh in. Can I stress this? American. Pink Floyd doesn't work. Zeppelin doesn't work. The Beatles don't work. Rolling Stones don't work. American band. Otherwise, spirited debate, gonna be fun on Friday, Cannonball Friday, here on the Phil Luciano Show. 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
6: From Tennessee to eternity, I'm John Saucier, Fox News. As we remember a global music icon and humanitarian, Dolly Parton, who has passed away at the age of 80, Fox's Alexis McAdams has more.
7: Tributes are pouring in for Dolly Parton as President Trump orders American flags nationwide to be lowered to half staff for 1 week, honoring the country music legend whose legacy is far more than just her music.
8: Rest in peace, Aunt Dolly, Aunt Granny, Gigi. May God bless Dolly Parton. And may God bless you all. She will always love you.
7: Dolly Parton, the country music superstar who became an American icon, was 80 years old. Parton's nephew says she will never be forgotten.
8: Dolly called me and said she wants to rest in a beautiful bed of plush cotton because after a life wearing heavy rhinestones, she finally deserves to be comfortable and have some rest.
7: Dolly was one of 12 kids who grew up in a one-room cabin up in the Smoky Mountains.
6: Dolly had been struggling with health issues recently. It forced her to cancel her residency in Las Vegas earlier this year. At Dolly's request, a small private service will be held for immediate family. Reaction is coming in from the country music world tonight. Singer Lee Greenwood on the Fox News Channel says,
9: the entertainment business will never have another Dolly Parton, and we miss her terribly. I'm heartbroken. I'm almost without words. And God, Dolly, we're sure going to miss you.
6: Singer-songwriter Don McLean remembering meeting Dolly Parton for the first time on Fox's The Story.
2: Nobody knew who she was, and I thought, wow, she's not only beautiful, but she's so talented. And, you know, who knew that she'd develop into this gigantic star?
6: Singer Sheryl Crow posting this: there's a hole in the universe, and there will never be anyone like Dolly Parton. Dolly Parton dead at the age of 80. 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
3: WMBD Radio Local News. I'm TJ Carson. A Washington man accused of repeatedly sexually assaulting a youth softball player over several years is facing new allegations in Tazewell County. 45-year-old Jason Rockhold was ordered held in Woodford County last week on similar charges, with Tazewell County prosecutors filing a petition to detain him there today. Rockhold is now facing two counts of predatory criminal sexual assault of a child and four counts of criminal sexual assault in Tazewell County. Court documents allege the victim was 10 years old when Rockhold became her softball coach. When she was 11, Rockhold would allegedly send her Snapchat messages, some sexual in nature. Rockhold allegedly sexually assaulted the victim in an East Peoria parking lot when she was 11 or 12, and reportedly engaged in sexual intercourse at least 100 times over the years. Documents allege most of the encounters occurred at his home or at his work, and sometimes would get the victim drunk before assaulting her. A Peoria area concert promoter is reflecting on the life and legacy of a country music icon. Dolly Parton passed away today at the age of 80. Jay Goldberg tells WMBD's The Phil Luciano Show that Dolly and her crew were very gracious and thankful.
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12: The 25 News First Alert forecast is calling for passing clouds overnight tonight. Wake-up temperatures will be in the mid to upper 60s. It's a little bit warmer and a little bit muggier than the last couple of nights. We may see a stray shower late tonight and a limited chance of an isolated shower or thunderstorm tomorrow afternoon. But those chances are pretty low, and for the most part, it should be a dry day. High temperatures tomorrow in the mid-80s. Will be a little cooler and more comfortable again Thursday into Friday with highs in the low 80s. From 25 News, I'm First Alert Chief Meteorologist Brian Walder for WMBD Radio.
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19: Welcome back to the Ramsey Show in the Fairwinds Credit Union studio. Scott is with us in Phoenix. Hey, Scott, how are you?
20: I'm doing good. How you doing, Dave?
19: Better than I deserve. What's up?
20: Me too. Love that saying. Well, we're kind of in a predicament. We've got a data center that's going to be built within about 400 yards of our house in the neighborhood, and we're just wondering what would Dave do. We've got our primary home is paid for, which is worth about probably around 600. We've got a house that we just inherited that is just closing, which is we're going to net probably about 416 out of that, and then we've got a mountain house up in the woods that's worth about right around 600 as well. And so we're
19: so your primary residence was 400 yards from a commercial zoning.
20: That's what they said. It's commercial, and now they're putting an industrial million square foot data center on it.
19: Yeah, but I mean, the point is they could have put a warehouse there anyway.
20: Absolutely.
19: So you're 400 yards from it. You're 400 yards and have always been 400 yards from an industrial / commercial area.
20: Yeah, it's been zoned commercial commerce.
19: Yeah. Okay.
20: We're both retired.
19: What I'm trying to navigate is the actual facts of the impact of this versus the obvious emotions of it.
21: Yeah, I want to know, Scott, what do you perceive the impact to be?
20: Well, from some of the studies, it sounds like, you know, the noise, the total footprint of the environment is going to be a negative, and then some of the real estate people are saying the negative impact is going to be about 25% of reduced in, you know, housing around there, which is, you know, not, who knows what it's going to be.
19: Yeah, you don't know because you got to sell it first. And
20: right.
19: So I do not know what is going to happen with that because we're experiencing this all over the country right now. In different neighborhoods, so to speak, or different areas of town, and so we don't know how much of this is. So when you're facing something like this, there's always a percentage of it that's drama, and there's a percentage of it that's actual facts.
20: Right.
19: And the truth is, the real estate agents are somewhat working on the drama side. They don't know. We know what you've been told. You've been told it's going to be noisy. There's a detrimental effect on the entire environment in the area and all that kind of thing. And then maybe it's worse or maybe it's better when they actually build it. So the unknown is more scary than the actual known. So it might be a mistake. When's the thing coming out of the ground?
20: Well, they're building it right now. They're putting the steel up now.
19: Okay, good. That's good news. So in a year, we're going to know a lot more than we know right now. Right?
20: Yeah, that's true. Yeah.
19: I mean, it could be quieter.
20: Positive or negative.
19: Let's pretend that the drama is and all the anger and everything is which is I'm not saying it's not valid, it's just there, but let's pretend that that's 50% and 50% reality. So it's not quite as noisy as everybody says, it's not quite the negative impact as everybody says, and then we settle in and your house actually brings about what it's brought right before all this was announced. The problem is if you sell your house now, someone buying it is going to discount it based on the drama, not based on the reality. And we don't know. The reality could be worse. The reality could be better than the discussion. Does that make sense?
20: Yeah, it does.
19: In my experience, these things are not usually as bad as whatever these things are. But I mean, a negative impact to a piece of property is not nearly as bad as everybody thought it was going to be.
21: Well,
19: so I had an experience. We owned a piece of property, and the HOA was all up in arms. They were putting a Walmart down the street, about four or five pieces of property away. It was a commercial piece of property. It was zoned for retail. Walmart didn't do anything wrong. They just put a Walmart where Walmarts go. Mm-hmm. And everybody's like, oh, God, the neighborhood's going to fail. It's going to lose 50%. A year and a half later, the neighborhood was up. Mm. In other words, it had no effect.
21: Wow.
19: Except all the drama and the yelling and the screaming and the picketing and all the stuff around it. And if you had sold it to one, when the picketers are out there,
21: that's
19: you know,
21: negative.
19: You'd have given your stinking house away for no reason because 18 months later, after all the everybody's pulse rate went down, there was net, no effect. Now, I'm not saying that's the truth about a data center. I don't know.
21: I'd be curious to know, especially if he lives in an area where there's other residences near him, if anybody else is selling, if you can kind of survey and see what's going on. Also could
19: I mean, give you some information. I'm pretty sure you're going to sell your house too cheap if you sell it right now.
21: Yeah.
19: If it's me and I own a bunch of real estate, I'm going to ride this out a little bit and let the waves calm down and see what the actual flood is.
21: Mm-hmm.
19: See what the actual, you know, cause of, okay, hurricane's coming,
21: yeah.
19: You know, and like, yeah,
21: and
19: it rained.
21: I think you can do some, I would think you could do some fair research on areas similar to yours, similar sized data centers. I feel like you could look out there and see what's gone on
19: I'd
21: so far.
19: I want to know if there's a data center that's been up 18 months, and within 400 yards somewhere in a metro area, what did it do to property value?
21: Yeah.
19: That's a good piece of research. I don't know that. There's enough of them going up that you might find that. But, my life experience tells me that the drama is always worse than the reality.
21: Generally.
19: And it's not always, but I mean, often enough that I'm going to probably sit there and ride this out, unless I did research that told me otherwise.
21: Uh-huh. Yep. And I got to believe it's still somewhat new, but I feel like there's something out there. There's got to be some numbers out there that'll give you at least a sense.
19: But I'm pretty sure you're going to sell your house too cheap if you sell it right now.
21: Yeah.
19: I could be wrong. I mean, I really am just discussing this with you out loud. I don't really have any data or anything to back this up other than years of real estate and stuff like the Walmart example. Those are real things. that really happened.
21: Yeah.
19: I mean, but the number of times, I mean, but it's kind of like for me, it's, the hurricane is coming and then it rains. And the wind blew for 4 hours, but we all acted like that the house was going to be completely blown over, and it was basically a rainstorm.
21: Yeah, it may not affect you
19: because it wasn't what everybody. But you know, you kind of got to prepare for it emotionally, but didn't happen. You know, and so I don't know. Can't think of. I mean, anything else you could figure out where there was an environmental impact to a property close to a residential? What did it actually do?

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